This is Huntsville's Rock Station, 106.1 WTAK. Monday night with the Big Rig. Tom Schultz from Boston has been putting out some great videos, kind of, you know, honoring 50 years of Boston, their debut album, the recording of that album in his basement with instruments that he built, even a recent live performance and more. It's really awesome. If you just search YouTube for Tom Schultz basement tour, that'll get you started in the right direction right there. It's dope.

0: Huntsville's rock station. 106.1 WTAK. Labor Day weekend. Oh, yes. It is full of hopefully some sun and some fun. And it's the unofficial end of summer, whatever. This year, I think most places it's been hotter than the bejesus is going to stay that way for a minute. But our playlist this weekend is all about you. And it's all about blocks. Blocks of your favorite rock, top and bottom of the hour. And you can help us fill these blocks by reaching out via the red talkback mic. If you're listening to us on the iHeartRadio app right now, tap it. It's right next to the play button. Say it, send it, and let's see if we can't rock it this weekend.
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your new home of the Rick Burgess Show, mornings on 106.1 WTAK. This past weekend was the beginning of Ozzy's Haunted House at Universal Hollywood and Universal Orlando, along with 10 themed drinks and food items. 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

Doobie Brothers are back in Rocket City coming up this October. Big Rig at 106.1 WTAK. You ready to go? 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
1: If you did not see the news on Friday, we found out Vivian Campbell of Def Leppard, his cancer has returned. They did a bone marrow transplant back in 2023. Did not take. So the good news is there's a lot of new experimental treatments that have come online since that time. So treatment has begun for him again. We get updates. We will give you more updates when we find out. 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It's Three Doors Down with the big...

0: This is Huntsville's Rock Station, 106.1 WTAK. Final week of going to Vegas. Are you ready, Big Rhea? Yes, we are headed off for our iHeartRadio Music Festival, which is just a couple of weeks away from going down. Smashing Pumpkins newly added to that bill here over the last week, along with Weezer, the Goo Goo Dolls, Muse, and everyone else from the world of music for the biggest weekend of music of the year, all presented by Capital One. 9 a.m. every morning this week starts the winning, then again at 1 and 5.
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1: Journey says farewell as Candlebox says hello. Their 30th anniversary tour, brand new album coming. Some original members of the band are back in the fold as well. Take you back to their debut. It's Far Behind on your Monday evening with the Big Rig.

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1: Can't believe we are just over a month away, a month from tomorrow. It'll be the first show at the Sphere in Vegas. I know, doesn't it seem like forever ago they announced they were doing their Vegas thing, and now it's like almost here. It's nuts. It is Turn the Page.

This is Huntsville's Rock Station, 106.1 WTAK. We are all quite concerned about Bret Michaels' health after that comeback show that left him in the care of paramedics afterwards and doctors saying, you're done for several months, buddy. There's just so much going on. Having the stent placed for his kidney stone that, I mean, it's like, what is this thing, the size of a football? That and his diabetes, it's just so much that is working against him right now. And every year you get older, it does not get any easier. So we wish Bret all the best. It's the Eagles, Big Rig, and a Monday night of Shut Up and Rock is plowing on.

This is Huntsville's Rock Station, 106.1 WTAK. Some of the songs on that album, 10, were recorded as much as 50 times trying to get the groove and the sound just right the way they wanted it. That had to be a hell of an arduous task, man. It's outfield with the big rig.

Rock and Roll Hall of Famers, the Doobie Brothers, are back in Rocket City coming up this October. Big Rig at 106.1 WTAK. You ready to go? 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

New home of the Rick Burgess Show, mornings on 106.1 WTAK. The whole point on this bizarro intro, this filtered intro of Pink Floyd's Wish You Were Here, it was meant to sound like somebody was playing along a guitar with their AM radio on back in the day. Yeah, it's legendary Floyd on your Monday night.

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1: A little bit after 10 o'clock with a big rig.
0: Yes, running down something. I don't know what it is. I know what it is. It's a long-ass Labor Day weekend. That's what it is. Coming up, we got a good one for you. Something special planned I think you will appreciate, and you could even be a part of it. I'll tell you what I mean. Just two songs from right now. It is no

0: This is Huntsville's Rock Station, 106.1 WTAK. I don't know about you, but I am already in a weekend state of mind. It's Big Rig because it's a long Labor Day weekend. Later than normal, because typically, you know, if this would have been September the 1st on a Monday, it would have been Labor Day weekend this past weekend, but it's not. It's this weekend. And I know you're just as ready as me. We haven't had a long weekend since, what, 4th of July? Which just seems like last week, but here we are. Block party weekend is upon us. Top and bottom every hour. We're going to give you the best blocks of the greatest rock and roll ever made, and you can help feed us what you would rather hear. 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

of the Rick Burgess Show mornings on 106.1 WTAK. ZZ Top back on the road, and they are rolling, my friend. Packed shows and people remembering. Again, it's not a somber show. It's a celebration of Frank Beard's life and all the great music he laid the backbeat to. That's what it is. It is Soundgarden with the Big Rig.

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106.1 WTAK. Next month, it is a new documentary about Linkin Park and the kind of the second coming of the band with Emily Armstrong, who's now lead. Again, this is another chapter. This is not about replacing Chester Bennington. That's not what this is. And this kind of gives you that deep dive in. It'll be out the weekend of September the 27th. Numb is on with Big Rig.

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0: 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And that trip to Vegas, that nice cherry on top for our Capital One iHeartRadio Music Festival, it's not so bad either. And remember, that $1,000, you can either take it to Vegas or you don't. You don't have to. You can spend it anywhere you want, but the bands, the times are going to be good. Smashing Pumpkins, Goo Goo Dolls, Weezer, Muse, the world of country, pop, R&B, all the above, even K-pop with BTS this year representing as well. All you need to do is listen. 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

Huntsville's rock station. 106.1 WTAK. We have two more Monday nights with no Monday night football, and then it's back. Yeah, it's almost here. Football season kicks off in a week and a half. College football season, of course, started this weekend, but really officially really ramps up this weekend. It's White Snake.

1061 WTAK with the Big Rig. Florence is alive with Shoals Fest again this October the 3rd and 4th. Jason Isbell and the 400 unit, plus the drive-by truckers, Jason Tweedy. It's going to be a hell of a festival. 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
0: This is Huntsville's Rock Station, 106.1 WTAK. See you back here tomorrow night, 7 o'clock, for all the greatest rock and roll ever made. I will. Have a wonderful evening, my friend. Stacy is on her way in. Sir Elton is here. She put

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Mornings on 106.1 WTAK. Beck, he's got a new album. First album in 7 years called

0: Huntsville's Classic Rock, 106.1 WTAK, Cage the Elephant. Thanks for hanging out. It's Stacey with you. If you're a fan of Borat or anything else that Sacha Baron Cohen has done, is a new mockumentary called Ali G, Who Is I? You can watch the trailer now. It's in theaters October 23rd.
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1061 WTAK. It's human nature to need caffeine and music to get through the workday. Guaranteed human. Good time.

Yeah. Your new home of the Rick Burgess Show. Mornings on 106.1 WTAK. Stacey hanging with you on a little STP. Or Stone Temple Pilots if you're not into the whole brevity thing.

0: Nashville's classic rock, 106.1 WTAK, Cage the Elephant. I wish I could perpetually live in 1996, just camp out there, let me experience life with whatever was going on in 1996. These 90s lineups make for a very happy Stacy, though. Listen to some of these tours that happened or are happening this year. Toadies and Local H did a bunch of dates together. Spin Doctors with Blues Traveler and Jim Blossoms. Wonderful. You have Candlebox and Sponge doing some dates together. And Fastball and Space Hog.
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Cage the Elephant. It's Stacy, and can you believe I've never seen the Scorpions? So coming home to Las Vegas. 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

Your new home of the Rick Burgess Show, mornings on 106.1 WTAK. It's Motley Crue's 45th anniversary. Aw, they grew up so fast. So their tour is support from Tesla and Extreme. Oh, yes, Nuno Betancourt and his good hair. The return of the Carnival of Sins. It's like 30-some days.

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1: Hello, hello. 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
0: Hey, a ton of movies in theaters. If you want to go catch a flick, I'll just rattle them off like it's the 90s and you called for the movie listings. The Dog Stars, that's new with Ridley Scott behind that one. Coyote versus Acme, Will Forte in that one, as well as John Cena. A chick flick called Spa Weekend. Jeff Daniels starring in The Brink of War. They got The End of Oak Street, which did all right in its opening weekend, but I've heard mixed reactions for it, if you want to give it a shot. It has Anne Hathaway in it, Ewan McGregor, and dinosaurs.
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Huntsville's Classic Rock, 106.1 WTAK. Cage the Elephant. Thanks for hanging out. It's Stacy. And the average music fan, spends 379 hours a year listening to music. And doing so alone. But you're not alone.

0: Huntsville's classic rock, 106.1 WTAK, Cage the Elephant. Stacy hanging with you, and it's back to school time, and if I could go back in time, I would tell my old math teacher, oh really? I won't have a calculator with me at all times? As I pull out my phone, Mrs. Endress.
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Cage the Elephant. Thanks for hanging out. It's Stacy with you. 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

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Nickelback has a new album coming out called Everything Under the Sun, dropping October 30th.

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1: It's Stacey. Now, the Power to the People Festival. One day, it sold out super fast. That is with Foo Fighters, Tom Morello. Tom Morello's the one putting this on. Public Enemy supposed to be part of it. Serj Tankian, Taylor Momsen. A lot of single artists and bands, but that's October 3rd at Meriwether there in Maryland. And Bruce Springsteen, ooh, special guest.
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It's Stacy, and hey, there's nothing divisive about us here. 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
1: One of my favorite memories, Columbia House, the mail order music club. Got so many good CDs from that thing. It is shutting down after 71 years. Insane. Didn't even know it was still in existence, honestly. But originally launched in 1955 and allowed their customers to order records by mail and have them delivered to their homes in that precious squared cardboard box.
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Mornings on 106.1 WTAK. Rush, not going to be entertaining the idea of new music. They were pretty frank about that. They are on tour right now. Their 50-something tour that's set to run through a

Huntsville's Classic Rock, 106.1 WTAK, Cage the Elephant. Thanks for hanging out. It's Stacey with you. If you're a fan of Borat or anything else that Sacha Baron Cohen has done, is a new mockumentary called Ali G, Who Is I? You can watch the trailer now. It's in theaters October 23rd.

0: Huntsville's Classic Rock, 106.1 WTAK, Cage the Elephant. Thanks for hanging out. If you ever followed along with Bonnaroo, the longest running and one of the biggest music festivals in the U.S., they did announce that they're going to be taking 2027 off. And so 2025, if you recall, the event was canceled. Big series of strong storms just dumping rain on the festival grounds there in Manchester, Tennessee. So we'll see. 2028, maybe when it's back.
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1: Thanks for hanging out. It's Stacey with you. Now, Queens of the Stone Age, touring with Foo Fighters right now, they launched a complaint hotline right after the release of their July single, Easy Street. And the band is encouraging fans, friends, and foes to dial the number to air their grievances. I guess nobody really likes Easy Street.

1061 WTAK. Gage the Elephant. Thanks for hanging out. It's Stacy with you. So the Back in Black Legends, yes, doing that huge tour. I'm pretty reckless. Can't make one of the dates, so who'd they get to fill in? Foo Fighters. It's a big get. So St. Louis, you lucky dog. September 8th, get Foo Fighters and Daka Daka.

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0: Your new home of the Rick Burgess Show, mornings on 106.1 WTAK. Thanks for hanging out. It's Stacy with you in Florida's flying cars. Who had it as 2026 for flying cars? What could soon be part of the Central Florida skyline? So in particular, Central Florida, Governor Ron DeSantis said that cars could start operating in this region by the end of 2026. There's a plan focusing on electric air taxis that are able to take off and land vertically. Officials still working out a lot of questions regarding safety. Okay. Infrastructure, regulation, cost. Flying cars in Florida by Christmas? Maybe.
1: You know that feeling when feedback

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15: Thanks for being with us. 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Go by that. 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

0: after this hour. We do have some things from the weekend we haven't gotten to. Well, we love football. Football, we got a little peek at it. This past weekend, couple of college games. Got to see a little bit of that this weekend. Seems to be maybe what a little bit more intriguing. Don't we have LSU Clemson this weekend?
1: Yep.
0: Kind of looking forward to that one.
2: Auburn Baylor,
0: a good one. Who's a Tide play?
1: East Carolina.
0: What about Florida? What about some of these other? What about Indiana, Ohio State? Any of these in action?
1: We'll get you a list.
0: Some of your top teams.
2: Ohio State plays.
0: Is there any other big matchups? So that's coming up this weekend. We'll talk about that. But high school football is now a couple of weeks in. And these play-by-play things of high school football announcers on us in Florida, and I'm not sure how you say the I think the name is the number 9 team in the state. Is it Pahokee?
3: I think it's the Pahokee Blue Devils.
0: And they're taking on Royal Palm Beach.
3: The Wildcats.
0: Everybody kind of thinks it's over. A wild Hail Mary throw on the final play. Pahokee wins 16-14. And listen to the high school announcers on stuff like that, because they're nothing but fans.
1: But it's a double pass Hail Mary. They're going to throw it out to the wide receiver.
0: And he's going to launch it?
1: And then he's going to launch it.
0: Oh, nice.
1: And they actually pull it off.
0: All right, so here we go.
4: Realistically, Coach, 2 more plays?
3: Maybe 1.
5: It's possible.
3: Maybe 2 Hail Marys.
4: Peterson goes quick to the right. That's a bubble screen. Man missed. Oh, my goodness. A backfield throw. Caught. Oh, my God, Coach. No. He's going towards the end zone. Touchdown! A halfback throw! Stuns the Royal Palm Crowd! Touchdown! They're going nuts! Unbelievable!
2: Was he not over the line?
4: Corian Davis!
1: No.
4: Walking into the end zone, and that's how we're going to end.
5: Sports Center, baby.
4: Get that one to the top 10.
1: Sounds like Tony Romo.
0: Oh, my goodness. Oh, people saying Texas, Ohio State this weekend. Yeah.
1: No. Yes. Saturday, September 5th, Ohio State plays Ball State.
0: Oh, do they? Okay, never mind.
2: Texas and Michigan?
1: Looking at a glance, I was able to pull them up here. And that's going to be, we can't always promise great high school play-by-play calls, but when we find them, we will play them, because that is going to be awesome. But
3: Ohio State, Texas is September 12th.
0: Okay.
1: Yeah. So you've got.
0: Thanks for getting us hopped up, Tex Nation.
1: You have, we mentioned Clemson and LSU. Now, this is a weird weekend because of Labor Day. You're going to have games all the way to Labor Day.
0: That sounds good to me.
2: On Sunday.
1: And then so on Saturday, you got Clemson and LSU. Everybody's talking about that.
0: I'm in.
1: At 6:30 p.m. on ABC.
0: I'm in.
1: Let's see here. You've got Wisconsin-Notre Dame on Sunday afternoon. That's on NBC. At the same time on ABC, Ole Miss and Louisville play. And then on Sunday, on Labor Day night at 6:30, SMU and Florida State play.
0: Okay. I got anything on Monday?
1: That is Monday. Monday, Labor Day.
0: All right, well, it's not too bad. There's some good
1: And there's other games if you follow each team and all that. I mean, obviously,
0: I'm talking about
1: there's
0: good
1: games.
0: I just want to see good matchups.
1: But these are some big matchups. One rivalry, it's tough to see Washington State play on Sunday.
0: How do you feel about playing the rivalry right out of the gate?
2: I don't like it.
0: I don't either. What are they, Daytona?
2: I know.
1: Yeah.
2: I don't like it.
1: Which I watched the Coca-Cola Zero 400 at Daytona. So that was under the lights.
0: By the way, Tex Nation, your fellow Texters are getting on y'all. They're saying, Tex Nation, we got to be better than that.
2: Yeah.
0: You're right. You got to be better than that. All right. So can I look at that play one more time back to high school? I'm with you, Greg. Is the back over the line?
1: Y'all are confused.
0: Can I look?
1: The first down, where the ball is, the line of scrimmage versus where the chains are, that's what's got y'all going. Mm-hmm. But where the ball
0: Do you care if I look at it again?
1: I'd love for you to. Right.
0: So show me where the line of scrimmage is.
1: Where they are.
0: Okay, so they must have had a penalty because I see that.
2: 25.
5: It's possible.
3: It's
1: like they've gained
4: Peterson
1: 4 or 5.
4: To the right.
3: 26,
4: that's
3: I mean.
4: A bubble screen.
0: And oh, boy,
4: it's
0: close.
4: My goodness, a backfield.
0: Boy, that's close.
1: He's about a yard or two.
0: That's close.
5: He's a yard or two behind now.
4: Touchdown! A halfback throw! A halfback throw stuns the Royal Palm crowd.
3: Dude is losing it.
2: Boy, he is lying.
0: He had no voice Monday.
1: No.
0: That's a day. And then he heard it back, and he's like, "Yeah." So, you know, somebody's saying, "Here's where Rick gets fired up about football, and then doesn't watch any games." You're right.
2: Yeah. Mm-hmm.
0: This I'm trying better this year.
1: Yeah,
0: you say that I just have a hard time sitting through a whole game. But
1: you really do.
2: I got to pick just one. I can't do several.
0: No, but I'm really interested.
1: You got Friday night games too, Greg. You love that.
2: College, yeah, I love that.
1: Well, actually, Thursday night it just starts Thursday through Sunday.
2: I can accept Mondays now. I used to win except Thursday,
0: right?
2: But then they started getting better
1: because
2: when they first came out with the Thursday thing, it was usually not a good matchup. Yeah. Now you're getting good matchup.
0: Right. I'm interested in the Clemson game because they're not even in the top 25, and I want to see where they are.
1: Right.
0: And correct me if I'm wrong. Of course, you got to see Lane Kiffin at LSU. Good gracious.
1: Oh, yeah, you're right.
0: So we got to see that. I'm interested to see. Obviously, with our tie in Alabama and our personal ties to Auburn, I want to see how Auburn looks with the new coach in the first game.
1: Mm-hmm.
0: Yeah, see, because I don't know anything about Baylor. If they're, you know, you don't know anything about either one of those teams.
1: I want to see the starting quarterback for Alabama.
0: You can check that out. Yeah, and Alabama though, they're playing what?
2: East Carolina.
0: That's not bad, but they got
1: a brand new quarterback. I've heard all about him.
0: I'm interested in seeing what Louisville and Ole Miss look like. I'll check that out a little bit. And that wouldn't be a bad one,
1: right?
0: So we'll see. I'm committed this year that I'm going to watch more football.
2: Back to Clemson, and I may have heard this or made it up. You know, a lot of the criticism of Clemson was they weren't, you know, he wasn't going through the portal a lot.
1: Yeah.
2: Well, I think has he changed that and got more players from the portal?
1: Mm.
2: You know, he was trying to get what he had.
1: Right.
0: No. Well, and you can do that, and that you can talk about how noble that is until you start losing, then everybody hates you for it.
2: Well, that's kind of the point.
0: Right.
2: I was wondering.
0: You can have that until
2: it sounds great.
0: Yeah, it sounds good. And everybody, look, this goes back to that.
2: Look,
0: thing.
2: The portal, I don't like.
0: No. But listen, people like to have a coach that has great character, and they like to have players that are disciplined unless they start losing.
2: Yeah.
0: As long as they win, everybody holds those things in high regard.
1: Mm-hmm.
2: You're right.
0: But if you look and you're getting beat by coaches that have bad character and teams that act like idiots, suddenly you find yourself kind of wishing that you would start maybe, you know, football fans, they want to win games. And that's okay because it's football. You know, this isn't these things where, you know, you demand certain things and no one cares what the grades are. No one even cares how much the players are being paid as long as you're winning.
2: Yeah.
0: And no one cares about the portal as long as your team is good.
2: Yeah.
0: You know, but when your team's not doing well, then you become this doomsdayer that, you know, college football's no good anymore. But if your team was winning, I promise you, Indiana fans are not upset with the new system of football.
2: No, not at all.
0: They are not upset They're not upset with it. By the way, I saw, you know, the new Dr. Pepper commercials. We got a tease over the weekend. The Lane Kiffin thing was funny. But they also show you teases of commercials coming.
2: Yes.
0: And have you seen the one where the guy's freaking out and Doug Flutie's on the phone and he's saying that there's total chaos. Basketball schools are becoming football schools and football schools are becoming basketball schools and it's total chaos.
2: Yeah. It's funny.
0: All right, we'll be back. When we come back, we go unscreen phone calls next. All 10 lines are open. Somebody said Boise State, Oregon. Maybe. Missouri plays Thursday night. That wouldn't be bad. All right, we'll come back. All 10 lines are open. We go ahead and screen phone calls. The number 888, the number 6, Big Box. 888-624-4869.
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1: All right, so here we go. Unscreened phone calls. All 10 lines are there. And you can reach us. If the phone's ringing, you're in. 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Go ahead and mute that TV so that you're not caught in an echo chamber. And we have to end the call because we can't understand you and you can't hear us or understand us. Also, have a good sale. Be able to communicate your point, navigate it, get that plane on the ground, and please be appropriate and know how to act. If you can do all those things, we look forward to your call. Hello, welcome to the Rick Burgess Show. Unscreened phone calls, go ahead.
2: Greg Burgess for president.
1: Yes, considering that.
3: I'd get behind it.
1: Yep, I would too. I would too.
4: Who wouldn't want to get in the
1: middle? You know what Greg would be? Everything you love about Trump, but none of the things you don't.
3: Yeah.
1: Perfect.
3: I don't know.
1: Rick Burgess Show, unscreened phone calls. Go ahead.
5: Good morning, gentlemen.
1: Hey, buddy.
5: Love your show.
1: Thank you.
5: You talked about NIL, the portal. I had a couple of quick comments. The portal, I watched some college football over the weekend, and every time it seemed like a guy would make a play, he was on his sixth team.
1: Right.
5: Talk about he's so-and-so.
1: Yes.
5: And then secondly, I've lost interest in college football, I'll be honest with you. I had season tickets for 20 years at an unnamed SEC school. And with all the NIL stuff, I've lost interest because we're paying our quarterback $3 million this year, and he hadn't done anything. That's $3,100,000 a year salaries for one guy to play football for one season. I'd love to get your opinion on it.
1: I see what you're saying. I mean, you're like, you know, this kind of investment, and then you can't, we only got them for 1 year. You know, it goes back to wins. I know that you seem to have some concern about it and it bothers you, but sadly, brother, you're in the minority. I think it bothers people. Let me be clear, but I don't think there's enough people it bothers enough to stop their season tickets like you did. There's people who don't like it, but still buy the tickets, still go to the games, still watch the games. There's people who couldn't care less. And then there's the few people like you that you don't like it enough. You're willing to say you can't have my money anymore. But unfortunately, you're probably in the minority right now.
4: Yeah.
1: Mm-hmm. But I understand.
4: I understand. I like you're saying, I ain't saying they shouldn't get something, but this was never intended for these collectives and everybody's paying millions of dollars. I mean, it was never supposed to be that way. And you can blame the big schools for that. They could have called it. They could have said, look, we're not paying. But they had the money and they didn't care.
3: Yeah. Yeah. And we really ought to just take the NIL part out of it. It's just their employees now. I mean, because they're getting paid.
4: I sure did like college football.
3: Yeah, I did. Mm-hmm. You do miss a little bit of it. I know it still exists, but like all the high school recruits and where they were going and all that, you kind of.
4: Yeah.
1: There's not much of that anymore.
3: No, there's really not. Mm-hmm. Matter of fact, they were talking about Lincoln Riley and USC, and they feel like he's got the roster that he wants. And they were talking about how, yeah, he went to the portal, but he's had and he did some high school recruiting. You know?
4: That's
3: third on the list. You
4: yeah,
3: know?
4: You're right. It is.
1: But you, with you though,
4: unless you're just phenomenal.
1: Yeah, it is so strange to watch these poor announcers trying to tell you everywhere these kids have played.
4: Night. Oh my goodness.
1: Yeah, Rick Burgess Show, unscreened phone calls. Go ahead.
6: Good morning, guys. How y'all doing?
1: Good.
6: Good. Rick, did you see the Babylon Bee post about the Baptist and communion?
1: Yes, I did. That they had to throw it out because the grape juice fermented.
4: That's funny.
6: That was great.
1: Yeah, that was really funny. They had some great ones. I saw one where it didn't have anything to do with, you know, denominations, all that, which is some of their best stuff. But they also do things just about life. And they had one that says, woman who has nothing bad to say about her husband kicked out of women's lunch gathering.
4: That's funny.
1: Quickly. All right, there we go. Rick Burgess Show, unscreen phone calls. Go ahead.
7: Good morning, gentlemen.
1: Hey, buddy.
7: Hey, a couple things real quick. One, hey, Greg.
8: Hey, Greg.
7: Hey, and number two, talking about those high school commentators, I need a dream team of those guys with the PA guy, Rick, you talked about years ago, who was doing the two-bit chant over the PA system. Thanks, guys.
1: Yeah, I don't know. Man, those are two different worlds because that guy, most of the guys that you hear doing the play-by-play for the team, like on whatever streaming they have, and there might still be a few that are on like a local AM station or a small FM station or something, but those guys always, to me, feel extremely blue-collar. You know, it seems like they when they got off second, they could not wait to get to, well, second, they'd miss the game, wouldn't they? I guess they'd have to work first. And so they get off, you know, first, and, you know, they work their way up, and they can't wait for the season to start, and they got their charts out in front of them. And you know, they're always talking about, they kind of get right in here. I'm telling you, we got a pretty good ball club. I mean, I think we're pretty good. And if you were to take him and then combine him with that PA guy, I don't know that they go. The PA guy could be the color. I'll tell you what, we got a big game coming up tonight, don't you think? Well, I just want to start buying 2 bits. Hey, let's all go out there. Let me hear y'all now. 2 bits. Hey, one of our running backs, you know, that's LaWanda and Herschel's son, and he got his speed from his mama, didn't he, Herschel?
3: You know, and so those two going together, that's tough. You know it.
1: Right.
3: Yeah, LaWanda, huh?
1: Yep. Actually, now, that's actually a quote.
4: Like you're saying, this guy is one of the youth league play-by, well, I mean, announcers. Just the announcer.
3: That's all they are. They turn into play-by-play.
4: Yeah, give me down and all that. Don't be commentating while the play is going on.
1: Right. Oh, he's outside. Did you see his speed, LaWanda? Rick Burgess Show, unscreened phone calls. Go ahead.
8: Morning, guys. I've heard y'all talk about being fans of wrestling growing up, same with a lot of us did. If y'all could go into men professional wrestling, what would your stage names have been, and what

0: Okay. Okay. I think I would be the outlaw. And like my finishing move would have something to do with some kind of duel kind of thing, some kind of like, you know, where you see who has the meet me at high noon, you know, that kind of thing, mm-hmm. something like that. So what would be a good finishing move you could call that?
1: Hmm.
0: So, but I mean, I would be like, I'd come out with a mask and a black cowboy hat on.
2: Oh, a mask
0: and a black trench coat.
3: Well, you could finish him with like the quick draw or something like that.
0: The quick draw, is that scary enough?
3: It's really scary.
0: The quick draw. No,
2: your move could be that you come out with a club foot brace.
3: Oh, yeah.
2: And then when it's over, you take out the brace.
0: Oh, he's going to hit him with the club foot.
3: Yeah. And I would bring back Gold Dust. I would just be a newer version of Gold Dust, the wrestler.
0: The club foot.
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1: 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Ooh.
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1: 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Great ideas coming on Tex Nation. I hadn't thought about this. Speedy, you said you were going to be what? Bald what? Bald what?
2: Bald bandit.
1: Bald bandit.
2: A little bandit mask, maybe.
1: And your finishing move. Oh, he's going for his wallet. He's going for his wallet.
3: That's good.
1: And you bring that and just bash people with it.
2: But I hit him with my wallet.
1: Oh yeah.
2: Okay.
1: Sure.
2: Okay.
1: I didn't think that would knock him out. It was just so light. But yet you just have you're precise with it. Somebody said that I could be Rhino Rick, and I kind of come out in a rhinoceros type look.
2: Mm.
1: You know, and I have my finishing move could be the Stampede.
2: Okay.
1: You know, that I like that.
2: Mm-hmm.
1: Could do something long, you know, my finishing move could be something from the Joe Car Wash story. Oh, he's shutting her down now. He's about to run a Z.
2: Yeah, that's good. I mean? I like that.
1: And then I stand in the middle of the crowd and I said, I'm about to shut her down.
2: Oh.
1: And everybody said, oh, he said shut. He's running the Z, y'all.
2: Yeah.
1: The car wash man's running the Z.
3: That's pretty good.
2: Okay, I like that. These are all good.
1: These are great.
2: Now, there's a couple that I'm thinking about for Greg and Adler.
1: Mm-hmm.
2: Adler has to wrestle in his gi. That's just 100%. What it is.
1: Oh, yes.
2: Yeah. Mm-hmm. And then all of a sudden his line is, I got a question. Will you roll with me? And when you hear that,
1: what did he say? He said roll. He's asking him to roll with him.
2: Yeah.
1: Watch out for the double leg sweep.
2: And then he gets him down and makes him tap out.
4: Oh, yeah. Make him like it.
1: Yeah.
4: The
1: women.
4: The show, you know, we had Austin Idol as the guest last Friday.
1: Yes, we did.
4: And so for the thumbnail, I actually made us wrestlers using AI.
1: Mm-hmm.
4: And but Greg Greg was gone the day before for the birth of his granddaughter, and right. Greg was back. So we were all wrestlers enjoying Greg holding his new granddaughter.
1: Oh, that's nice.
2: Please look at Adler.
1: Look at that.
2: Good night.
1: That is, look at Adler.
4: So Greg was holding his granddaughter.
1: That's amazing.
4: Rick was, the Andre the Giant singlet.
1: Oh, yeah.
4: And then Speedy, you know, you kind of favor Stone Cold Steve Austin.
1: Okay. Yeah, there you go.
2: It's a ball thing.
4: He was in the vest and everything, and then I was Gold Dust.
3: Yes, we all know about that character.
4: We all know about
1: Gold. Oh, he's got him in the chicken legs.
2: You wouldn't want that.
1: Oh yeah, they're like steel. They don't look strong, but they are.
2: Yeah, you're right.
3: Oh, that's good.
2: And then for Greg, I think Greg's going like your go-to move is like somebody's down, and all of a sudden you start unlacing your boots. And your web feet get them.
1: Oh, the web. Yeah, web toes. Pulling the toes out.
2: Yeah, yeah.
1: Oh, no, he's bringing out his duck feet. Oh, no. Somebody's about to get Yeah.
2: It's good. So you did the.
3: That'd be good.
2: So we got it planned.
1: Yeah, we do. We got some good ones.
2: Yeah.
1: We got some real good ones. Let me tell you one thing with that, or you know what they'd say? You don't want to get him mad.
2: No.
1: Mm-mm. He's fine right now. Don't get him mad.
2: He'll flip a switch.
1: Mm-hmm.
5: That's yeah, right. Hey, we all seen that.
1: Oh, no. He's about to do the temper.
4: Oh, no. You know,
2: oh, yeah, yeah, yeah. He loved
1: you
2: the
1: You ain't my daddy.
4: Right. There's that.
2: He loved the top rope. He loved it up there.
1: Oh, that's where he lived. Oh, you think he could come off the top rope?
2: Good. Oh, in his gi?
1: He'll
2: like
1: come
2: a bird.
1: Off that top rope like a banshee. He's doing the banshee.
5: He might do a little flip right on top of you.
2: Mm-hmm.
1: You could do something like when you were a little kid, you said you tried to be a dog. We could do something like that. Yeah. Always going with the canine move.
4: Yeah. I had the kids.
1: Well, you know what that is?
4: I pretended to be a dog this weekend, guys, because I had the kids
1: Did
4: to myself.
1: You? Okay. All right.
4: Well,
1: you
4: can,
1: whatever it takes. Whatever it takes.
4: And I figured out that I could be a dog that cleans. And the kids would, like, be happy with that and, like, not be mad, you know?
2: Okay.
4: And so, really, I just had to, like, answer questions, like, as I'm picking up their toys, answer them in a dog voice, and everybody was fine with it. So, Ezra was like, Bowser, what are you doing, Bowser? I'm just like, clean it up. Just doing a little bit of cleaning.
1: So, you were doing Scooby. So, you were Scooby.
4: Basically, yeah, just that. I did that for, like, 4 hours this weekend.
1: All right. Do you eat out of a dog bowl?
2: Yeah. Yeah, guys, this is great. I'm just cleaning up like you trained me to do.
5: A little bit of Henry Orr's.
1: There's a little bit in that, too.
4: But the kids loved it, and they're like, wow, Daddy's really playing with us right now.
2: Yeah.
4: Of course, I was just cleaning. It was just picking up toys, a thousand toys.
1: Yeah. How exhausted were you?
4: Oh, my goodness. Long weekend.
2: Mm.
4: So long. Franklin, I had to take care of Franklin.
1: Oh, forgot about that.
4: The very first night, I texted Aaron, you got Franklin or me? And she thought that was funny because she was
2: good.
4: In New York City.
2: Yeah.
4: She's so like,
1: she didn't care. She gave you a ha-ha.
4: Yeah, she gave me a ha-ha.
1: I'm going back
2: so far away.
4: I had Franklin on the deck at one point. He pooped on the deck. Ezra stepped in it, tracked it everywhere.
1: Wow. Oh,
5: that's a way to get started.
1: It's called double whammy.
5: Way to get started.
4: It was good. Wow. Boy. Wow.
2: Yeah.
4: But
2: buddy, I'm sorry.
4: We have movie night. Watched some great movies. I fell asleep. The kids were, their laughter from the movie woke me up one point. I'm like, oh my goodness, I'm so tired. I did get a brisket done.
1: You'll do a brisket at the drop of a hat.
4: Ezra's been waking up at 5. That's why I didn't feel too bad about bringing them in with me.
1: Now,
4: I'm like, it's 30 minutes.
1: He's
4: That's
1: up.
4: A 30-minute difference for him. He wakes up at 5 every day now. I don't know what's going on. The kid's nocturnal. And so Saturday, I got up at 5 to do the brisket. And in the hall, there's Ezra. I'm like, all right, buddy, well, you're just going to help me put this brisket on. And he did. And
1: enjoy it?
4: He wasn't that helpful, actually.
1: Really?
4: He slowed me down a little bit.
1: Okay.
4: Yeah, frankly.
2: And stopped helping about a minute in.
1: Sure.
5: They'll do that. Yeah.
2: They'll leave you. They'll go, I'm like, I thought we got all this out for you.
4: Yeah.
1: Children not overly helpful.
2: Yeah.
4: But
1: when it comes to stuff.
2: No.
4: Y'all mentioned Clifford. We watched every version of Clifford this weekend. New cartoon, old cartoon, and then there's a new live action one.
1: Oh, yeah.
4: Which is just pure cinema.
1: Clifford's
4: my goodness.
1: Still hanging in there.
4: And
1: the dog's too big.
4: My kids haven't watched a whole lot of like live action. It's been more just like cartoons and computer animated
1: stuff.
4: Yeah. And there is a fight scene in the real life Clifford movie where real people are like, you know, like it's all very silly and childish, very Three Stooges kind of feel. And Ruby thought that was the funniest thing that she had ever seen in her entire life. I'm like, wow, Three Stooges comedy is timeless. It reigns true forever and ever.
1: Slapstick never fails.
4: And so I gotta bust out the Three Stooges. I'm sure there's some like timely stuff that like, you know,
2: yeah, it's
4: like,
2: good. It's some of the older stuff.
4: They're drinking a bottle that has like three X's on it, you know, that
1: sure,
4: kind of thing.
1: Oh, yeah.
4: They'll do that in a second. But man, she was cracking up. At one point, they're fighting in a gas station and like throwing chips at each other. And then like another guy like sprinkles sugar on the other guy's face. And she was just dying.
1: She would love the Stooges, except, of course, when they go blackface. Has she seen Home Alone?
2: No.
5: I introduced my mine to it, and they were howling.
1: Oh, really?
5: That's
1: oh,
5: good. When that guy
1: That's
5: gets
1: good.
5: In the head with an iron.
4: Okay.
1: Oh, yeah. They couldn't get enough.
2: That is about the best 20 minutes of a movie.
1: It's just hilarious.
2: I laugh every single time.
1: My favorite
2: time.
1: Part is
2: What about the spider?
1: Yeah, hey, that's what I'm going to tell you. He takes that spider and just slowly.
2: Don't move. Don't move.
1: Mark,
2: what are you doing?
4: Hey, that spider's a great plot device. Like, those are great movies.
1: We watched
4: good movies.
1: Part one and part two.
2: Oh, yeah.
4: So you're not a Christmas only, a Home Alone is only for Christmas kind of guy?
5: Not if the kids are fired up.
4: All right. Sounds good.
2: Whatever it takes.
5: Yeah. It's barely a Christmas movie. Barely. Sure. It just takes place during Christmas.
4: Yeah, that's it.
5: And then, yeah. But they were, like you talk about the slapstick humor.
4: Couldn't believe it.
5: They were loving it. Then they started doing it to each other, and that's not good.
4: Right.
5: You can't slap your sister in the top of the head.
2: How about when they're trying to go up the steps and they get the paint can?
5: That's you got to watch with Three Stooges is they may start doing that kind of stuff to each other.
4: Yeah. Honey, if you throw a brick off a building, you will kill a person.
5: That's right.
4: If you throw a brick, they'll die.
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1: 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We do talk a little bit this weekend, and it's really hard to talk about. And that is now, you know, this trial that so many people are watching with Lindsey Clancy. Is that right? Is that the last name? Mm-hmm. I have that right? Mm-hmm. I know the jury is still out. What, day three?
2: Yeah. They feel like within the next 2 days they might have something, but you know, they're not sequestered, which is
1: right.
2: Wild.
1: That
2: so
1: is.
2: They are,
1: yeah.
2: You know, you wonder how much the influence will be when they go back and if they're watching news media or whatever, but yeah, they're still working on the verdict.
1: Yeah. And we talked about it a little bit, in the podcast, if you haven't gotten that, you know, spend some time on it. But I can tell you in a nutshell, I don't understand why everybody seems to be caught in this dilemma. I think it's back to this. I'm going to use the example of Bill Cosby. I believe it's one of these things that as human beings, we try to protect ourselves from things we don't want to be true. And, you know, the first op-ed I saw that was right, Bill Cosby got away with what he was doing for so long because people didn't want to live in a world where Bill Cosby was a sexual predator. Nobody wanted that to be true. It was like, it makes the world darker. I wish that wasn't true. And I think what we're seeing with this mother is that we can't wrap our minds around what happened. And it's almost like instead of us just making the obvious decision that what she did was wicked, evil, and must be punished, that's justice for the kids. But at the same time, that doesn't mean you can't at the same time be compassionate about how did she end up in this state of mind. You can do both. But somehow we're thinking that if I make her pay for her crime, that somehow I don't care about mental health. I don't care about. That's not true. They don't all go into a nice little package. She must be punished for what she did. That can't stand. That's justice. Okay. Can she be forgiven? Of course. You know, by God, if she repents and turns her life around and. She won't be held accountable for it in eternity. Can this bring awareness to, you know, maybe we need to do a better job in some areas dealing with how people end up in this state of mind? Sure. You can do both. It's almost like everybody feels like this jury has to decide that it's one way completely or another way completely. These two things are mutually exclusive. I mean, they're not mutually exclusive. They stand on their own. She has to be punished for what she did, period. But it also can bring awareness and some good come from it in another area because I think the reason why we're not all just going on, well, of course she needs to be punished, is I think that everybody's looking for there to be a reason that a mother would do this to her kids that would not just be so wicked to think, so a mother could do this? And the answer is, unfortunately, yes. And then people are also producing things that have happened in the past that were horrifying, where fathers have done things similar, and they claim that they were mentally ill, and we still put them away for the rest of their lives.
2: Right.
1: You know, because of what they did. We can still have the conversation, but this cannot go unpunished. Not here on Earth. We can't live in that kind of world. There's justice for the kids, too, and then there can be compassion for the mother. But there's got to be justice for the kids, mm-hmm. period.
3: Yeah. The jury is considering right now, they're deliberating over five potential verdicts. Guilty of first-degree murder, guilty of second-degree murder, guilty of manslaughter charges, not guilty by lack of criminal responsibility, and then just straight up not guilty. First degree would mean life without parole. Second degree, if she was found guilty of that, it would be either life in prison with the possibility of parole. Manslaughter would be up to 20 years. And then if they find that she's not responsible, that would begin the process of committing her possibly to a mental health facility, which she could then get out later, is my understanding.
1: Which we've seen,
3: of all that.
1: Yeah.
3: But yeah, you talk about they're trying to say some kind of psychosis.
2: Mm-hmm.
3: But you also see evidence of premeditation.
1: Of course.
3: Of planning.
1: Yeah.
3: Of sending her husband out of the house. Talking to the husband kind of in the middle of things in a calm voice so that he stayed out longer is my understanding also.
1: Yeah.
3: Some things that she Googled before it all.
1: Yeah.
3: It's just there's to me what looks like evidence of forethought and planning and understanding.
1: Yeah. Mm-hmm. Yeah. So we'll see how that goes, but that's what it is. And rightfully so. I mean, in a civilized society, this makes you incredibly squeamish and you almost don't want to believe it, which I understand.
2: Yeah.
1: But that doesn't mean that justice must not also take place. And you hear this thing about, you know, the postpartum psychosis, and we cover this in the podcast. Yeah, there's certainly a good amount of postpartum depression that we've seen. Postpartum psychosis, we rarely have ever seen. That's not common. Depression and some difficulty postpartum with hormones, yeah, but not psychosis. That's completely different. And there's not many cases of that.
2: Mm-hmm.
1: That's actually quite rare.
2: Yeah.
1: So, you know, it's almost being treated like, well, you know, women have a hard time after babies. Oh, come on now. I mean, that's true, but not this.
3: Right.
1: This is completely different.
3: And the from what I understand also, the large percentage, if not all, of the doctors, because we've seen that huge list of all the medicines that she was prescribed.
2: Mm-hmm.
3: From what I understand, those were female doctors prescribing her that.
1: Yeah. It's like we said before, if you're going to be a protester, you got to pick the right case. You got to pick the right situation. This is not it. This is the wrong one. You know, if you've got things to say, how this has turned into some kind of sexism protest is just beyond me.
3: That was, yeah, the point I was trying to make.
1: Yeah, yeah. That's why I was clarifying that. Mm-hmm. This is not the case for that. This is, that certainly still exists, sadly, but that's not what this is about. You picked the wrong case.
2: Yeah.
1: And so we'll see how it goes. I know it's tough for that jury, and I know that it's tough to stomach, but justice must be handed down in a civil society over this kind of behavior. And then you can get into the conversations on how can we keep this from happening again. But what happened has to be punished. Mm. If for no other reason for the three children. And that's good enough for me.
2: Yeah.
1: So we'll see how that goes. I think the jury will probably land somewhere where she will not go away free or even go into just a mental facility. I think you'll see her go to jail for some amount of time. So we'll see. But you never know in the times we're living in. I mean, you never know.
2: No.
1: You never know.
3: And I'm sorry, but she's not the victim in this situation.
1: No, she's not. So there you go. We'll see how it goes. Like I say, it's day three. So whenever we get that, we'll talk about it when it finally is done. A lot of you have been asked about that. You've been texting about it. So it's really the first time we talked about it, but it is in the podcast as well this week.
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0: I'm rooting for Bruton. Gators in downtown Augusta are ready to go. Can you believe that? Who's ready?
1: Are you ready for a good time?
0: 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Strange Encounters is about spiritual warfare in the world of the supernatural through a biblical worldview. Another episode coming out this weekend. And then we also provide for you every week Rick and Bubba's greatest hits in radio gold from those wonderful three decades of the Rick and Bubba Show, some of those more memorable moments. That's also a unique podcast every week, wherever you get podcasts, or you can also just get it right off our podcast stream. So there you go. Speedy, Greg, and Adler, they're all here, and they're ready to go. We have a lot to unpack today. Men, I hope you're all doing well.
2: Doing howdy. Good.
0: Everybody howdy.
2: Good. Everybody good.
3: Howdy.
4: Good morning.
2: Everybody good?
5: Sure.
0: Adler, you going to try to do the show without your kids today?
6: I told the guys as I was coming, wow, such a less complicated process this morning.
2: Right.
6: It was just me in the van, you know.
2: Yeah.
6: That was
2: yourself.
6: It. Yeah. Oh, man.
2: No, daddy. Hey, daddy.
6: I slept
2: daddy.
6: So good.
2: What's that, daddy?
6: Last night, knowing that it was just me in the morning.
2: So look, the fact you were able to walk in here with both of them on time yesterday is pretty impressive.
0: It was impressive.
2: And anybody that has kids knows that.
0: Yes.
6: Hey, they were troopers. They were tired by the end of the day.
2: I bet they were.
6: Real tired.
0: Long day.
6: Ezra just, we had a 4-minute car ride at one point. Ezra fell asleep in it.
2: Out.
6: Yeah. 4-minute car ride. I looked at him, just carrying him.
0: He was so tired. But they do great, man. They come here and they know what it's like. Now, is Mama home now?
6: She's back.
0: How was that? Did she smooth travels and all
6: great,
0: that?
6: Great. Beautiful wedding.
0: Good.
6: Enjoyed her time.
0: Mm-hmm.
6: Didn't get, you know, pushed in front of any train tracks in New York City.
0: That's good.
6: You know,
0: that's always great. That's always
6: did y'all
0: great.
6: See that video of the lady in Times Square with the
2: yes,
6: knives?
2: Yes.
5: Yeah, wow.
6: The dual wielding knives lady in Times Square.
2: Yeah, I think she had stabbed two. And then was charging the police, and we have footage of it, and then they shot her.
6: They got her.
2: And they said that she has a history of mental illness. They knew of her. But she doesn't look like the type that's just going to grab knives and start trying to stab people in Times Square.
6: She didn't
0: so
6: look
0: those people
6: like
0: have a certain look.
6: Yeah, sure.
0: So she looked
2: normal.
0: Yeah.
2: Somewhat. I mean, now I'm seeing from the camera angle, a side angle of her and all that, but they're screaming for her to put it down, and she charges them with the knives, and they're like, what do you do?
6: She looks like she just would be on her way to the library or something.
2: Yeah,
6: she's just...
2: Oh, my goodness.
6: But there she is, just dual wielding. Mm-hmm. And they don't like it when you do that, when you run at them.
0: You'll get shot.
6: Especially after you've stabbed two other people, too. Yep.
0: Stabbing other people and trying to stab the law usually ends poorly.
5: Is it just me, or if you're going to do that, you need a bigger knife?
6: Right.
2: Right.
6: That's not a knife.
5: I mean, seriously, those are...
0: Right, well,
6: crazy people to carry bigger knives.
2: But they did say they were kitchen knives. Yeah. So,
0: okay.
2: To Greg's point,
6: that angle made them look small, Greg. Sometimes the angle can make it look small. Here it is. Those are larger than...
2: Y'all, she's got a purse around her shoulder.
5: Exactly. She looks like she's just going out, going to town.
6: Yeah. Like she would look normal taking those knives and knitting.
2: Right.
5: Yeah.
6: Instead of like, you know, but she was, I mean, it was kind of serpentine, like the movement she was doing. She was out of her mind.
3: When you go out to stab people randomly, it does seem interesting that you made sure you didn't forget your purse.
6: Yeah, she had
5: it on. Yeah, that's a good point.
6: She did it crossbody so that it doesn't get stolen.
2: That's important.
5: Plus, when you're swinging your arm, stabbing people, it won't slide off your shoulder.
6: Yeah. That's a great point. Great. When I saw the police use lethal force on her, you're like, they probably could have, you know, done something. You know, just right. I'm a person that cares about people. You guys get it. And like you said, she didn't look like a person that could even run fast.
5: I know.
6: But then you're like, she already stabbed two other people, killing one of them. So, lethal force.
2: How? Yeah.
6: All of a sudden, that lethal force seems so much more justified.
2: You don't want anything like that to happen. Right, but you don't want anything like that to happen. However, those officers have families, too.
6: Absolutely.
2: And she's lunging at them with knives.
5: You can't do that.
2: Pleading for her to drop them.
3: I will tell you
2: when she would not listen.
6: No.
3: I tell you how she can stab you, which has happened to the other two, when you're just walking down the street and don't expect to get stabbed.
2: She'll
3: stab you then.
5: She can. If I see her coming, I got her.
3: But doggone those random snappers, they just stab you in the back.
5: She might
2: have good feet and not she know it.
5: You know, some people are
3: probably surprisingly agile.
2: Mm-hmm.
6: All right. Well.
3: We've all seen it.
6: Here she is.
5: Guys,
6: and the round glasses and everything.
5: Does that angle not look like those little
6: tiny? They look tiny, but they're once they go to the side.
5: I just don't see. If you said, "Hey, somebody in this crowd is going to stab people," you would never pick her.
6: No,
2: understand the side angle too will show. There's about 10 to 15 cops there.
6: Sure.
2: And they're pleading with her to stop. And as Rick said, or you did, Adler, she already stabbed two.
3: If you've already stabbed two people and then you lunge at the
5: y'all.
3: And
5: y'all,
3: she's
5: doing the windmill.
2: She's doing the windmill to go, here I come. And there she comes. And then
3: I tell you who told her to go ahead and go with it.
2: Yeah.
3: Whatever was really truly running her.
2: That's it.
5: Right.
2: That's true.
5: Mm-hmm. How about that windmill?
3: Hello, Strange Encounters on Thursday.
2: Yeah. But we have a story on it, but but we can't play it.
5: Well, then because the break, I want to hear it.
2: Some of the bystanders are like, escalated quick.
5: Oh yeah, when she started doing the windmill.
2: Yeah, that's the angle there where it shows her getting shot.
6: So that was, that was shocking. You know, the wife had just been in New York. I was jokingly like, "Do you go to Times Square?" She was like, "Yeah, by accident one time."
2: She see the naked cowboy? Say hey.
6: Oh, I should have told her to say what's up to the naked cowboy. Give him a hug for me. You know, give him all my love.
3: Some people are claiming that they had tased her twice and it didn't stop her.
6: They did.
2: We know why, Rick.
3: I know why.
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1: 1 week from Friday, the tour starts in Montgomery. The land of I-92, WLWI will be at the Montgomery Performing Arts Center. Still a few tickets remain, and they're good seats, some of them. 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But today, Two for Tuesday at the Montgomery Performing Arts Center, so you can go there and buy one ticket, get another one free, and go ahead and get your tickets and be ready for 1 week from Friday to be there with us. Also, the code RBS20. Gets you 20% off. Also, I did get word. Some of you asked me to get some clarification for you in Huntsville, where we are now on 106.1. Okay, everybody, it's okay. We're on 106.1. Okay, we're still there. Everything's fine. We're coming to Huntsville, on Lord willing, on the 9th of October. Some of you at the event I was at this past weekend said, hey, I see there's a buy one, get one free option in Huntsville, too, but I don't understand how to navigate it. It's really pretty simple. That you'll see where it says click here for different options, you know, like discounts and stuff. And one of the options just simply says buy one, get one free. All you do is click that and then you buy a ticket and get one free. So Huntsville's doing buy one, get one free, you know, for every day till those seats are all gone. So you can do buy one, get one free in Huntsville as well. All the different box offices do their own thing. So they do have that option, and they said, you don't need a code or anything. You just click that option, and say, I want to buy one, get one free of all the other options that are available to you. So there you go. That's simple. So in Montgomery today, they usually do Two for Tuesday, and I think that is running again today. Now they do need a code. Their code is 24TUES in Montgomery. So Two for Tuesday, 24TUES for buy one, get one free. There in Montgomery. A lot of you are talking about this past story. So that was the one in New York. So that it ended poorly, sadly. But apparently she was tased. That didn't do it. She came after the police wielding the knives and gave that, you know, that, hey, here I come. And they really had no choice. And I didn't know she had killed somebody. I thought she had just stabbed two people. I didn't know one of them she stabbed fatally.
2: Yeah,
1: I didn't know. Like a
2: 32-year-old.
1: Wow.
2: She just came up to her and stabbed her in the abdomen, and she later died at the hospital.
1: How about that? That's awful.
2: Horrible.
1: Terrible, terrible. And again, I know these are, it's easy to point to a problem. It's a lot more difficult to work out solutions, and I understand that. Trust me. I've been on the receiving end of people that always point out problems but never want to be part of the solution. So I don't want to be that person, but we've got to do something. In this country, we are failing miserably on our treatment and of mental illness. We're just not doing well. We got to get a better mental illness plan. And certainly some of this is demonic. I completely agree with that. I do not think that all mental health is demonic, because the brain is a part of the body just like everything else. And there can be chemical imbalances that, you know, we've in some cases have done well to help people. In other cases, we haven't. But boy, the mental health, our plan with the mentally ill right now is not a very good one. We got to do a better job. And again, I know that's more complicated. I'm just simply pointing out the problem, and I acknowledge that. But we got to do better than we're doing.
2: Mm-hmm.
1: And it seems that mental illness is at an all-time high, and I wonder if some of that isn't because we are a way, way, way over-medicated society. And some of that I don't think is good for our brains with side effects and things like that. So anyway, that's one area I think we should probably look.
2: No, you're right. The New York Police Department said that they looked back and she didn't have a criminal history, the lady that went on the stabbing spree, but there were two different cases of mental illness in, I think, 18 and 19.
1: Mm-hmm.
2: And they were working for more information. So she had a history with them of mental issues.
3: Not violence.
2: Right.
1: Moving on to, I think that I'm going to now, I know everybody gets uncomfortable when I go down this road. So just stand by. I'm just going to read the headline. Lionel Richie has been hospitalized again. I know when I start.
2: This isn't a good thing that you do. Please, I know. You think I it's know. Like, hey, look at me. I can
1: is
2: predict.
1: It exhaustion? I'm just saying.
2: Yeah,
1: I let a celebrity get away with one hospitalization, but when they start doing multiples, yeah, that gets my attention. My radar goes off.
2: Right.
1: Okay.
2: First issue was in June.
1: Mm-hmm.
2: And then this one, he took himself to the hospital and checked himself in.
3: Okay. Lionel, let me give Lionel some heads up. Great career.
1: Mm-hmm.
3: And you wrote so many hit songs, and I'm sure you own the publishing.
1: Mm-hmm.
3: Kind of slow down. Don't tour, because, you know, he still tours, him and Earth, Wind, and Fire. You know,
2: right.
3: They were in Birmingham. Lisa went and seen him and was loving it. And I saw they're still on tour, and he does Idol, and he does all mm-hmm. the, you know. Just slow down, Lionel.
1: And here's the word, here's the sentence that has my radar up. Richie, 77, suffered a number of health scares over the summer.
3: Oh, yeah. A number.
1: Which have forced him
3: so
1: to cancel.
3: So it's more than just exhaustion.
1: A string of shows. One week prior, Richie was forced to postpone shows from falling dizzy during his tour opener in Minnesota. He also had to write to fans in July, not June. Thank you for every message, every kind word, and for all your love. I'm doing well, and I'm grateful for all of you. That was in July.
2: But wasn't the incident in June that where you remember we talked about it?
1: Yeah. But what I'm wondering is, did something happen in July as well?
2: Mm.
1: Because they're saying multiples. You're right on June. I remember that.
2: Yeah.
1: So under advisement by doctors to rest and return to full health. Well, this is exactly what they said last time.
2: Yeah.
1: Well, you rested him last time, and it's just happening again.
3: Did he rest?

0: do it, I'm all about it. When people ask me how long I'm going to do this, if I'm continue to be offered the opportunity,
1: sure.
0: If I can mentally and physically do it, I love what I do. But now, yeah. If I get to where I can't mentally and physically do it, then I gotta wake up at some point and say,
2: yeah,
0: I guess my time is over. We'll be back.
3: This is the Rick Burgess Show.

0: Is this show really good? Or are the other shows really bad? The Rick Burgess Show.
1: Well, we'll take it any way we can get it. Maybe we're just playing in a weak conference, but we can still be conference champions. Speedy, Greg, Adler, the gang, all here today. 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
2: Just real quick, boy, we're off to a roaring start.
1: More dark stories we can start with?
2: So we have started the hour with the horrible news of the stabbing spree. Yeah.
1: All we got left now is somebody stabs Lionel Richie. Then we can put them both together.
2: And then we move into, for some reason, Rick prides himself as being the celebrity angel of death.
3: I didn't say pride. Ever watch Touched by an Angel? The guy that comes in.
4: Yeah. Andrew.
3: Yes, here he comes, and that's what Rick thinks he is.
1: I have a gift for knowing when a celebrity is in trouble. And I will just tell all of you this. It's not a great category to be in. I wish I could have some other category. How Greg sometimes says that he has to sometimes say things because people are so gullible.
4: Yeah.
1: Well,
4: I feel like I would.
1: In this world, people are fans, and these are beloved people, and no one likes to think they're in trouble, and I have to come in and say they're in trouble. And I don't like to be that person to say it, but I have to.
2: Okay. He prides himself in...
1: Not
2: in
1: pride.
2: Way you sit up and look around.
1: Did I tell y'all Dolly was in trouble?
2: With that, and then Coach Lou Holtz, I mean, you had him.
4: You were a little early on.
1: I wasn't.
2: Well.
1: Did I tell
3: y'all? It just seems kind of like almost braggy.
1: Yeah.
3: Saying it sounds braggy.
5: Mm-hmm. Yeah, like, y'all listen to me. He won't be here in January.
1: That
5: kind of thing.
1: Would you like for me to tell you my formula? The first thing I look at is, how old is this person? Do y'all know how long people live? Y'all act like celebrities live to be 150 years old.
2: No, he's 77.
4: Okay. Dagger, we'll see.
1: Okay.
3: He's looking a little slow.
1: I take a look at the age.
2: I'm just saying, I take
1: a look at the symptoms.
2: Let's change the pace of the show here. Let's not. We're off to a roaring
1: I agree with that 100%. Can I tell you something that happened medically yesterday that was humorous?
2: Sure.
1: Okay. So, Greg, you know, we try to be proactive. And one of the things you got to look at in your health is, what is your genetic setup?
2: Yeah.
1: What's your family history?
2: Right.
1: That's why they ask you about that. Genetics, that's just a card that's on the table. And then when you see the cards that are on the table, you go, all right, what's the best way to stay on top of my family medical history? And there's a lot of, variables, mom's family history and then dad's family history, and sometimes you get some of one, sometimes you don't get there's all kinds of people involved, but for us, our dad, which he survived it, I don't want to go through this, at the age Greg and I are at right now, had a major cardiac event. So our cardiologist says you guys have heart disease in your family, so let's stay on top of the state of your heart. Let's don't get surprises. And they have some tests now where they can give you a calcium score, mm-hmm. see if you got any blockage, all that. And so it has been suggested, we last time Greg and I did it was 2016, that, hey, you're now at that age. Let's look at it again. Mm-hmm. So mine was yesterday. And I don't have the results yet, but I went. It's a very simple test. So I go to the diagnostic place, okay? Now, if you remember long ago, and I'm not proud of this, and let me be clear, I wasn't breaking any laws. Long, long ago, many, many, many moons ago, when Bubba and I were, I mean, early days of us doing the show together, and he and Betty had their first child, Hunter, I showed up as a joke in a medical coat, stethoscope. Now, it clearly had on my tag a cartoon, so I was not impersonating a doctor. Okay.
2: You really got into it.
4: Kind of were.
1: It was just a joke.
2: It's like Handy Rick. The puppet.
1: And we all laughed, and Betty laughed. You get out of here, I'll kill you, all this. So you know, because I came in and said, let's see how you're progressing, and was putting the glove on. So we laughed. Ha, ha, ha. Well, when after, you know, the baby was born, it's a big celebration, I'm going home. And you remember what happened in the elevator.
2: Mm-hmm.
1: Someone
2: doctor
1: asked me for some medical help. And I should have said, I completely own this. I should have said, I'm not a doctor. I'm up here seeing some friends.
2: I got this at Party City.
1: I can't help you.
2: Yeah.
1: But I didn't, because I kind of got caught up in it. And I gave some medical advice, but I did say, this is not my field. You need
4: keep
1: to go
4: it
1: see,
4: general.
1: You need to go see a specialist. And the person was talking about a lower back pain, which I think was involved in his sciatica. But I said, that's not my area. I said, that's not my area of expertise. I would get a second opinion. And for a little while, I think I thought I was a doctor. Well, it happened again yesterday. So I'm coming. I don't know why this person said this. Maybe I just have that look.
4: No.
1: I had finished my test. And it was very confusing. I will say this, medical people, y'all got to get better. You can't just tell us to come to a plaza and give us no more details. You know, there's all kinds of things in this medical plaza. You're trying to figure out where you're supposed to be because there's no details about it.
2: Why do I feel like there were?
1: I kept looking at the text, and it was just all it said was, here's the name of the place and the address, which I knew, but where in here do I go now? Okay.
2: All right.
1: Which, by the way, I'll help you on that. So anyway, So, because it's crazy. It's not real clear. So I find it. Well, I'm leaving, and I see a confused person, and they see me, and here's what he said. I didn't say it. He said it. He said, do you work here? And the answer is no, Rick. The answer is just no. I said, well, how can I help you? It was like sweet 200.
2: What came over you?
1: Yeah, he was like, I can't find. I said, you looking for the diagnostic center? Yes. I said, well, look, just go over to building. You're in building two. You need to go over in building one. When you get out there in the lobby, you'll see a gym right there. I said, there's a desk right there. And I said, one of our assistants will help you.
2: One of our assistants?
1: Yeah, it just came out. And then he said, thanks, Doc. I said, sure thing.
2: Okay.
1: And,
2: all right.
1: Right. And so.
2: Hey, would you like to know when Lionel Richie's going to pass?
1: Right. Yeah.
4: How's Lionel?
1: So maybe. Some of this foresight I have with celebrities' health comes from the fact that maybe I was meant to be a doctor. I just couldn't do the schoolwork. I just couldn't do the schoolwork.
4: Well, it's kind of important. You need to be able to do that if you're going to be a doctor.
1: That does seem crucial.
2: That is important.
1: That does
4: if
1: seem
4: that's
1: crucial.
4: Something you can't do, I have don't pretty need much eliminate that.
1: I have a great bedside manner. I just have no expertise.
2: Oh, okay. Yeah, that's a big part of it.
4: They need to give you a white coat and let you go around and encourage people.
1: Doggone it, if I had the training, I think I'd be a great doctor.
2: Well, when that person walked
3: that's
2: off.
3: That's called the chaplain, Rick. That's called the chaplain of the hospital.
1: Okay. Well, that's close. They're sort of like doctors.
3: Yeah.
2: Did you look around and ask anybody else if they needed help, or did you just...
1: No, he was the only one.
2: You walk away so proud?
1: I did. I strutted out to my truck like I made a difference today. Felt great. How about when you go that... Where they're doing all the diagnostic stuff, you know, there's all kind of testing there,
2: mm-hmm.
1: and there's a lot of people getting tested for various things.
2: Somebody said you need another puppet, Dr. Rick. You got Handy Rick and Dr. Rick.
4: Yeah, put a little coat on Handy.
1: Right. What is that in me? Why can't I just? I don't know what it is. I guess I'm just helpful.
4: Helpful.
2: I don't know, because I mean we've witnessed this sweet 200 thing,
1: mm-hmm.
2: where you know they'll figure it out. I mean, it's not too far, and I get blamed for over greeting, but I think you're surpassing me here.
1: I'm not an over greeter. I think I'm an over helper.
4: Yeah, that's a good way to put it.
2: You'll greet loud. You're not an over greeter. You're a loud greeter.
1: Yeah. Well. People are drawn to gregarious people, especially if you have a beard. Need to learn how to say it, but gregarious people.
3: There it is.
2: It's a tough one. 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
1: Yeah. And I think if you're gregarious and you're slick face, that's not bad. 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Oh, that's people won't be around him.
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0: man who could fix the entire commercial airline industry if they would only give him a shot. Rick Bridges.
1: Thanks for being with us today, America. Huntsville, 1061 WTAK. Did everybody get settled on that? I still got a surprising number of emails and text nation. Hey, well, y'all not in Huntsville anymore? Yeah, we are. It's up more on 1061. We talked about that last week. I put some posts. You know, it really, if you really want to stay informed, because a lot of this stuff, you know, you can't just keep doing it throughout the live show. We try. But remember, if you can't find us, then us talking about it on the live show is not helping because you're not hearing it. So it really, and I know social media for us in marketing, it's a necessary evil. None of us enjoy it, frankly. Okay. But are we that involved in it? But it is a good platform to get information to you that you can't get if you can't get the show. You know, if I'm talking about on the show, but you can't get the show, do you see the dilemma there? So anyway, go to rickburgesshow.com. It says the team there. And you can follow all of us on X and on Instagram. And you can email us. So all that is there. But just be sure you know that. And somebody's asking, does the new show, when they do their own liners, do they now pronounce, Greg, our last name correctly? I haven't heard it yet, but I told them I would appreciate it if they did.
2: Yeah.
3: Been talking about that for a couple of years.
1: Yeah, right. So,
4: especially because every segment of the show ends with, this is the Rick Burgess Show.
1: It does.
4: So it should be pretty easy to know how to say it.
1: It did. It should.
4: Am I right? Or okay.
1: Well, you're not asking. The problem being unreasonable. In the modern world of radio, though, so many stations are voice track now. The voice track person never hears all that.
2: Yeah.
1: That's so they're just reading a sheet of paper.
4: That's true.
1: So, but
4: in Philadelphia or something.
1: Right. But the name Burgess, you know, when you see it, especially with the two S's, you know, throughout the House of Burgesses, I mean, it's rarely, I guess there's some Burgesses somewhere.
3: I haven't met them.
1: I've never really met them. So there you go.
2: you know, I was talking to my parents yesterday, and Dad was bragging about finding WTAK, said he loved it. And we got a number of you. It's different, you know. Oh, my goodness, it's great now. I can hear better. And then some, oh, no, it's kind of a different signal on the fringe. We talked about that yesterday. But my parents and I, we got to laughing. I was riding down the road just talking to them because it was their anniversary. And they were married in 1963 and celebrating the 63 wedding anniversary. And we started talking about the prices of things in 1963.
1: Oh, come on.
2: And they got to cackling about just simple stuff that we like look at and go, okay, what was a gallon of milk then? What was, some eggs? What did it cost? What'd go into the movies cost or whatever? Oh, yeah. And just the cost of things changes over time. Now you were, you know, what you were making at that time and stuff. And we've done this a number of time on like when people were born and stuff like that. But a loaf of bread in 1963 cost 22 cents.
1: By the way, a gallon
2: of milk, 49 cents.
1: Yeah. And our parents always,
3: it was different now.
1: Our parents always conveniently leave that out when they talk about how little money they made.
2: Yeah.
1: It's all relative, guys.
2: Yeah.
1: Okay. Y'all also didn't cost y'all what it cost us. It's all relative.
2: Right. Average yearly income, $5,807. Minimum hourly wage, $1.25.
3: How about that?
2: But I mean, anyway, we just got, even a movie ticket was 85 cents. Dozen eggs, 55 cents. But we got to going on a number of different things yesterday and just got to laughing. But it all started. New car, by the way, $3,200. But it all started with Dad saying he had found WTAK. And
3: that
2: was
3: started the whole thing.
2: Yep.
1: This reminds me of Gary. Do y'all remember the Gary story about the donkey?
2: Do we?
1: Well, it's happened in Georgia.
3: Yeah, so.
2: I love it. See the name of the donkey?
5: Hey, I mean, sometimes them donkeys, I mean, they come at you and they mean business. Let me tell you, don't use a pistol.
1: Georgia cop kills beloved pet donkey in his own pasture as the heartbroken owner demands justice. We miss him. So, Hannah Israel, 30, said officers entered her family's property in Rockmart, Polk County, without warning, about 12:45 a.m. on Sunday. They were looking for a missing child, and thankfully the child was found.
6: and the child is okay, but this time they didn't know where the child was, and they were looking for it, and they noticed a baby donkey named Hee-Haw.
3: So it was a baby donkey?
2: Smaller, yeah. It's not full size.
6: They claim he ran up to them braying.
3: That's what they do.
6: And they thought they were in danger, and they shot and killed him. After trying to tase him, I wish I could have seen.
4: Oh, it was like a pet. Look at it, y'all. It's like on their couch and stuff.
3: Yeah. Why would you shoot that?
6: I would like to see. I mean, I can't imagine what an attempt to tase a donkey might be like.
4: Yeah. I bet they don't tase well.
6: Apparently not.
4: Yeah.
6: Hee-Haw was shot and killed in his own pasture, Greg. That's worse than somebody pushing you on your own property.
3: That's right. He just in there. They came to his space.
6: And he was killed for simply doing what donkeys do.
2: Mm-hmm.
6: Alerting.
3: All he did was hollering at him and all that. This guy must be really scared of donkeys.
6: Hannah Israel says she will take legal action and she will demand justice for Hee-Haw.
2: Next line, Rick. This is where it gets a little crazy here, which I do agree. I mean,
6: now this is where right now I think the people are being reasonable. Let's look and see if maybe the policeman shot the donkey a little quickly.
2: Mm-hmm.
6: Okay,
3: you talking about the deadly donkey?
6: But here's where the owner and I are about to. We are no longer drafting on this statement, and I'm serious. It makes me mad when people say this. It really does. We are heartbroken. He was my son. No.
3: He was my beloved.
6: He was your donkey. Yeah,
4: they're holding the donkey, guys. They're carrying it like a...
6: How about this? He was your donkey. He was not your son. By the way, that's a tiny little donkey. I can't imagine anybody thinking they were in danger.
3: Now,
6: I can understand a full-size donkey could kick you, could come and bite you. They bite you.
3: Yeah.
6: But I just don't see
3: how... Hee-Haw didn't look very threatening.
6: No. I don't see how anybody is upset and was afraid of this baby donkey. If this is the donkey...
3: Take your nightstick out and pop
4: this
3: it
4: is the donkey
3: at
4: the age. I tried to tase him, Jake. At the age that it was, because this is this photo of it lying in the ground and the girl's crying.
6: Yeah, I see that.
4: But
6: how about the donkey is not, please don't call it your son.
4: No.
3: That's a little
6: it's not your son.
3: It was my beloved pet, and I wish you hadn't shot it, because I really don't think it could
6: maybe
3: hurt you.
6: The law shouldn't have killed your donkey. Let's leave it at that.
3: They felt their life was in danger.
6: Right.
2: Rick, the next line, we miss him so much, okay?
3: Well, yeah.
2: And where is safe?
6: You mean where
2: next
6: is?
2: Line? Well, where is safe like? It's like we're on our own property.
3: That's true.
2: You know, Hee-Haw wasn't out running around. But then when my own baby was shot at his home.
6: Oh, my gosh. This is the one. We better check.
3: Let's just back off a little bit on that.
6: We better check on Hannah before she's out on Times Square trying to stab people.
2: Mm-hmm.
6: That's not stable talk right there.
4: They added that in this situation, they believe that the police officer was the one who was the jackass.
2: Oh, there you go.
3: That is a good
2: one.
6: Even though in this case, you would really drop Jack.
4: Right.
3: But would you really shoot that and claim you felt like your life was in danger?
4: Y'all, it's holding a drill. The donkey's holding the drill, and it's helping with construction around the barn.
3: Oh, he was a carpenter.
4: Wow. Yeah.
3: Is that the donkey right there?
4: That's the
2: donkey. Yeah, they said they did.
6: So it is a little bigger there. The other one I saw a minute ago, she was carrying it. That's the size. Is the power tools the size the donkey was when they shot it?
4: I think so.
2: She said that that Hee-Haw did a lot of petting zoos, too.
4: Oh.
2: People loved him.
6: Gary knows. Top of the hour.
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1: Here we go, America. A brand new hour starting right now. We're grateful that you are here. Speedy, Greg, Adler, the gang all here today. And we're glad that you're here with us. Our number is 888, the number 6, Big Box. 888-624-4869. You can also text us on that same number. Many of you have I-92-WLWY. Of course, you're hosting the first stop of the Are You Ready Tour 1 week from Friday from Tex Nation. I don't know whether this is true or not. Have y'all heard this? Tex Nation just heard that Gavin Newsom is coming to Montgomery, Alabama this week, and Mayor Stephen Reed looks forward to talking with him, this is in quotes, about innovation and the economy. Lord help us. Montgomery is already in enough trouble. Look, let me tell you, if you're looking to innovate your city and have a great standard of living for your citizens, I don't think trying to become more like California is the way to go.
2: Doesn't look like it.
1: Have you seen the major cities in California under Gavin Newsom? Ugly. That would not be, that's not who I would call in to say, let's see if we can, you can give us some pointers on how to run our city. Gavin Newsom? But so I hope
3: that is true. It says September the 2nd.
1: Oh, guys, I'm sorry.
3: He will. He's kicking off a multi-state Take It Back tour.
1: Wow.
3: Focusing on civil rights and voting rights.
1: Oh, boy.
2: Hadn't he come here before?
3: He is going to walk key historical sites along the Civil Rights Trail with Mayor Reed.
1: Okay.
3: He's holding a town hall with local community leaders.
1: Oh, Gavin Newsom's coming to the Gump. Patriot. So what if he came to the Are You Ready tour and stayed a whole week and was there with us as we remember 9/11? By the way, I'm with y'all. This speech that the mayor of New York is going to give on 9/11, what is it going to be like? I mean, is he going to get up there and say, okay, let's just admit this is all awkward? I mean, I don't know. Okay. I know y'all heard me give some speeches that sound an awful lot about the people who actually attacked this city. But y'all have nothing to be concerned about. Anyway, that's an interesting idea, bringing in Gavin Newsom. But anyway, and by the way, here's one thing I wondered. What do y'all think I should do? Because I heard you mentioned voter rights. So I got my email yesterday that said, 21 days prior to the cruise leaving on Oceania, Sherry and I need to go ahead and register everything to get on the ship. And you know what they want? Identification.
3: No.
2: Oh no.
3: Really?
1: Racist. Do you think that, does that mean this cruise line is racist?
3: Yep. Yeah, I think
1: because
3: so.
1: I believe so. They're asking us to turn in passports. Driver's license.
3: Oh no.
1: That doesn't seem right. I mean, right? Because if I have to be sure that I document I am who I say I am, is that fair? Doesn't feel fair.
3: No, I don't think it's fair.
1: Not fair.
3: I think you ought to.
2: And ask me that.
3: I think fair. You ought to write Newsom on it.
1: Steve Sarkisian. Say his name?
2: Sark.
3: Oh, Sark.
1: I didn't see this last quote till I got to work today and y'all were telling me about it. But I saw him talking about this deal of players that were on NFL rosters that have been cut and they've returned now to play college. Mm-hmm. He's one of the coaches that's against that. The conference is against it. Lane Kiffin says he's against it, but he's still going to do it.
3: Okay, so yeah.
2: Because it's allowed.
1: Right. And most of them, I heard Kirby Smart say the same thing. I've heard others say the same thing. One of their biggest trouble, because I do think it's a little bit dramatic to say that somehow these are pro players coming back to play college, because college players are pros too now, and the fact they were just here last year.
2: Yeah.
1: So they're not like they're not like seasoned NFL players coming back to play college.
2: Not like Aaron Rodgers says, well, I'm going to go back and play. I got another year.
1: But what we all don't like about it is somebody's busted their tail to earn a position, and they've gone through the whole year with this college team, and now they're sitting there as the starting, let's say, for instance, like this one, tight end. And all of a sudden, you're told, we got a guy coming back from an NFL team that got cut. You're second team again now.
2: Yeah.
3: Yes.
1: And So a lot of people say they don't like that, but that so that was talked about a little bit. And the we got two conferences saying that they're trying to do something to stop it, but they're not quite there yet.
3: Mm-hmm.
1: Because you're going to have appeals and things like that. So remember, Lane Kiffin has taken a very Lane Kiffin point of view. Wish they weren't doing this. Probably isn't fair, but if it's still allowed, I'm doing it.
2: Yeah.
1: and then he said, I talked to my team, and my team said, whatever I can do to help us win, I should do. You see him talking about that?
3: Yeah.
1: He's basically saying, our team's not mad about it. They just want the best players we can get.
2: Good.
1: So anyway, but what's got everybody talking about Sark today is that they asked him about getting beat by Ohio State last year.
2: In the playoffs? Did they play in the playoffs?
1: Yeah, and so he said, or whenever they played, he said that he was asked about their defeat by Ohio State. He said, we played Ohio State in the Cotton Bowl, and we were tired, and not necessarily physically tired. We were mentally fatigued as well. That's a long season. We had so many big games. So I think managing it this time around, how we manage their energy level, is important as how we manage their legs and their physicality. Sark, come on, man. Why don't you just say that Ohio State beat you? And let's give credit to them. They got a great team. I'm sure that Indiana was tired. They had a real long season and played a lot of big games.
3: Mm-hmm.
1: But it didn't seem to bother them.
2: Yeah. And right? Maybe you're tired. You just don't.
1: Of course you get tired. Everybody's tired mentally and physically.
2: By the end of the season.
1: If you've ever played this game, especially, it bangs on you mentally and physically, but everybody has to get through it mentally and physically, not just Texas.
3: Yeah.
1: You know, and I guess he's just saying they weren't as prepared mentally as they should have been for that long season, and they're doing better this time. But it sounds like he made an excuse about losing the game, that Ohio State, we can't really give credit to them because we were just mentally and physically wore out.
2: Of course, they weren't.
1: Yeah. And, yeah, of course, they played the same length of season we did.
2: Everybody that's playing in the playoffs is going to be a little mentally tired.
1: Everybody in the playoffs had a long season.
2: Yeah.
1: Everybody.
3: Yep. Excuses are like, you know what? Everybody's got one.
1: That's right.
2: Yeah. Yo.
1: Until the police shoots it in your pasture.
3: They're right. Well, you know, it's interesting here on this whole court ruling and the guys being able to come back. Jack Pyburn, I believe is his name. Pyburn with Tampa Bay. If you've been following this, he was probably going to make about $1 million if he was released or cut by the Tampa Bay Buccaneers and to go to LSU and play. Except the Kansas City Chiefs had other plans. On Monday, they claimed him. He's a linebacker off waivers from the Bucs per the NFL waiver wire. This means that his career will continue with the Chiefs' 53-man roster. That means that he's going to take a pay cut. Because he'll make $885,000 with the Chiefs, his rookie salary, versus about $1 million he was expected to make in college. So now we've got this interesting deal where the NIL rules and countless court filings and all this, for some players that are going to the NFL, it's a financial competitor now with the NFL to stay in college. Now, we've talked about this for some of the, you know, Arch Mannings and all these guys that are just making millions of dollars. Yeah. But for some of these guys, might come back, make $1 million. Well, if I make a roster and I make minimum, I'm actually making less in the NFL.
1: Sure. And we talked about that. That's going to happen.
3: But this is a case here that just happened this week.
2: Not going to see people run out as early to go. And you know, after their 3 years, that's really 3 years out of high school, you're eligible.
3: Right.
2: You'll have people, hang around. I'm making pretty good.
1: No question. By the way, I just got the line. I was trying to remember. Here's how Ohio State finished their season with a number 5 Indiana team, a rivalry game against Michigan, Tennessee in the first round, then the number 1 seed Oregon and Los Angeles in the second round. Then they traveled to play Texas. I bet they were tired too.
3: Yeah.
1: Mm-hmm. Oh yeah. They just played Indiana, Michigan, Tennessee, and Oregon.
3: Yeah. Golly.
1: It sounded like Ohio State had a pretty long, tough season, too.
3: Yeah.
1: So, all right, we'll be back. A lot more to do today, so that is the state of things now, as we predicted. But you never know. You might get a player to play longer for you because the money's too good to go to the NFL.
3: Yeah. Do you want to be cut?
1: So he plays with somebody else next year.
0: This is the Rick Burgess Show.
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1: 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They make great gift ideas, too. So from Text Nation, I'll take some action on Florida. You're talking about college idiots. College football will have half-empty stadiums in 3 years. Mark it down. I'll take that action. Will not happen. Mm-hmm. That's not going to happen. You know better than that. You live in Florida. You really think college football fans are going to give up college football? Not going to happen. I know you're getting frustrated with it and all that. It's not going to happen.
2: I'm going to give you an example.
1: Right.
2: This weekend, it's supposed to be a heat index of what? 110?
1: 100 and something.
2: You can bet Bryant Denny it's going to be full.
1: Against really not even
2: sit out in that against East Carolina.
1: Yep.
3: Yeah,
2: and they're still going to be full.
3: Oh, yeah.
1: Also, another person, Rick, Indiana won, but they had the weakest schedule last year. Folks, did you not watch Indiana? There's no way, if you think Indiana wasn't the best team in college football last year, there's no way you must not have seen them play. But I went back and looked at your accusation there. Not that schedule, and when you consider the teams that they played.
2: And the way they won.
1: I mean, they beat Illinois 63-10. They beat Iowa, which is a tough out.
2: Yeah.
1: They beat Oregon. They beat Michigan State badly. They beat UCLA horribly. Beat Maryland by 45 points. Beat Penn State.
2: That was a close one on the last drive there.
1: Beat Wisconsin. And then beat Ohio State and beat Alabama 38-3. And then beat Oregon 56-22, and then beat Miami.
2: Yeah, I believe that. I'm like you. There's no doubt who the best team is.
1: I don't know what season you watched, Texter, but
3: those last four games you just mentioned were wow.
1: I don't know what world you lived in. Yeah. But Indiana won it straight up, and they were the best team in college football.
2: Oh no, not even close.
1: Yeah. So, your accusation doesn't really hold up. So that's pretty strong right there and beating some pretty good teams.
3: Yeah.
1: And beating a lot of them in a row. Of course, they might have been tired. Okay, right. So
2: Indiana wasn't tired.
1: Right.
3: You know, the SEC going to, nine conference games now? SEC play starts a lot sooner than you think on a lot of schedules. You know, normally it's like,
2: I know, we're going to go through three.
3: A team might be 4-0 before they, 5-0 before they start playing, conference games. But it's happening quick. So it's exciting for those that are college football fans, for sure.
2: Sure.
1: So when you look at.
3: Because everybody's happy now.
1: I've looked at the
2: weather. It's a new year. We get a new team every year. See what happens.
1: Yeah. I looked at the weather this weekend, as y'all talked about.
3: Yeah.
1: And for those of you that don't live in this part of the world, we've said it and we'll say it again. September to us is today's September 1 if you're listening to the

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1: Yep, don't do it. 1 week from Friday, it starts in Montgomery. I-92 WLWI welcoming the Are You Ready Tour. It's going to be a great night. And a few tickets still remain. 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Also, RBS20 gets you 20% off. And we look forward to seeing all of you, Lord willing, next Friday night at the Montgomery Performing Arts Center. Going to be a blast. So here's my uncomfortable question. And it is uncomfortable. Okay, because I know it's a serious situation to a degree. Well, it is, if there's a big issue. So, Gary, hey, you get with me about what I'm going to do on the tour now. I mean, I got some ideas. So, of course, Gary will be part of the tour. And you remember when Gary and I went to the World Deer Expo in Birmingham.
2: Yeah.
1: And we were down there doing a little gripping and grinning, you know, with our big Vox Outdoors Burgess blend and Rick's Mix, which, by the way, wow. We've been very, very pleased with the results. So Gary and I were there, and if you remember, it was a meeting of two icons, Roll Tide Willie.
2: Yes.
1: And Gary.
2: Mm-hmm. That's right.
3: Yeah, they're right there beside each other.
2: It was like a whirlwind.
1: I was told at the time that Roll Tide Willie had stopped drinking.
3: Yeah, we were talking about that.
2: Well, he was, yeah, he had a streak going.
3: Yeah, I think it was 12 days.
2: Something like that.
1: Am I seeing old videos?
2: There are some old ones out there.
1: Are these current videos? Because I was sent a video of Roll Tide Willie getting ready for the season.
2: Stay on that streak.
1: It appeared that the adult beverages had returned.
2: Well, I mean, if they're showing it on social media,
1: unless that was an old video, and that's possible. I was sent an old video.
3: Let's see here.
1: That's possible.
3: Maybe Chad will let us know.
1: But what I saw, if it was a current video, his 12-ounce friends have returned because they were there with him.
3: Let's see here.
1: And so, you know, and it's tough. These kind of things are,
2: sure,
1: you know, you're going to have ups and downs. But I'm just saying.
3: August 24th. Uh-oh. Is this cat right here.
1: Showgirl.
3: I sent it to you, by the way.
1: Is that not a Kielski?
2: Is that him?
3: Uh-huh.
2: Mm-hmm.
3: Oh, yeah.
2: Like he lost weight.
1: Is that not?
2: Let me say it.
1: Is that not a 12-ounce friend sitting right there?
3: Yeah.
1: Mm-hmm.
3: Oh, yeah.
1: So that is from August, the one that just ended.
3: Yeah.
2: Why has he got a hoodie on?
1: We don't know.
3: I don't know. They might have reposted.
1: Did they repost something old?
2: Let's ask Chad.
1: We got to have some clarification here.
4: Let me hold on. This says back when it all started.
3: Okay.
2: Okay. All right.
3: Old in a hoodie.
2: No way he's in a hoodie.
4: Okay. So he was thinner when he was not doing as well. And I think that as he's gotten to doing better, I think maybe he's gotten a little more thick.
1: All right. So that's an old video.
4: From what I understand.
3: All right. Okay. I just texted Chad. Let's see what he says.
1: Okay. All right.
3: Hoping he's still dry.
1: I'm just checking.
2: Like I say, they were very upfront about it. They were counting.
1: They were.
3: Yeah, yeah.
1: All right.
3: And we were rooting for him.
1: Okay.
3: Yeah. So this is posting older old stuff.
4: Yeah. Throwback to when it all started.
3: What about that August 24th one when he's sitting there by the grill or something on the
2: back? That's got to be old because he was thin.
3: Okay.
4: Right. Yeah. Yeah. That was the back to when it all started.
3: Okay.
4: One.
3: Okay. All right.
4: He's rooting for you, Willie. Okay.
1: And he's in a hoodie.
3: Willie.
2: Right. Look, cross that.
1: And is he wearing a Troy hoodie?
3: He's always been that
1: one. He's always been cross. Okay. Is that Troy?
4: I think
3: Maybe so.
1: Okay.
3: Yeah, I'll lay this on me right here.
1: Nah. What is that? I don't know what that means.
2: Maybe it is.
4: Looks like Troy to me, guys.
1: Okay, all right.
4: Or Tron. Maybe he's a fan of the movie Tron.
2: I don't know. I already was.
1: All right, they're saying it's old videos. Okay, good.
3: All right, good. Good deal.
1: That's why I asked. You can do it, Willie. That's why I asked.
4: Because look at this.
1: People sending me things.
4: This is a recent video, and he's reviewing, you know how he would review different beers? Well, here he is reviewing a cream soda.
1: Do we want to see him? Okay. Do we want to see Willie reviewing what basically are like soft drinks that like earthy people and hippies drink?
4: And my wife, that she loves that brand.
2: Well, so he does walks around barefooted all the time.
3: Can I tell you something? I'm raising my hand here. I like seeing him break down anything.
1: Yeah.
3: It doesn't matter what it is.
4: Yeah, and as far as being earthy, he is barefoot all the time.
2: You're right, guys.
4: That's pretty earthy. If that's not earthy, I don't know what it is.
1: I prefer Willie talking about the tide and the tide only.
3: All right, here we go.
2: That is funny.
3: From Chad. He's dry as a bone.
4: Okay, hey, all right.
1: Okay, Willie, good job, buddy.
3: And he says, I am so proud of him. However, y'all pray for him. The big test comes Saturday.
2: Yes, yeah. All right, guys.
4: Bama's back.
3: He said the 5th marks 2 months.
1: All right.
3: But it's Bama's home opener.
1: Okay.
2: And you're used to having your friend in your hand watching in Bama.
1: I think they'll be okay against East Carolina. I don't think there's any concern about this weekend. Now, when that schedule starts getting a little tighter, we're going to keep an eye on
2: And plus, you're battling that. Hey, it's my hat. I'm watching the game. Got me a cold one, you know?
1: I have no idea where
3: good job, Willie.
1: You know, what the SEC looks like or the people Bama's got to play. Hadn't seen their schedule. But if they lose to somebody, say they lose to a Tennessee or whatever, can he make it through that?
2: Let me ask you this.
1: God forbid the Iron Bowl.
3: All right, they got
2: seems to be, you know, on a streak. Will he get as mad when things go wrong in the game? Is a lot of that because he might have been just a little tipsy?
3: About what is his outlet?
2: Do you think it calms him down if he's not? He'll still be disappointed.
1: I think
2: he's going to go on his rants. I love his rants when he goes talking about 5 stars and all that.
1: I think there's a chance. I'm just saying. I think there's a chance that you may see him in a weird way. He could get more angry.
2: Well,
1: because he's going to be frustrated about not having his old friend.
3: Maybe he'll go to a soda.
1: And
3: then, now, Rick, you need to be pulling for him.
1: No, I'm
3: okay. How about this Angela Best celebrity thing you got going on?
1: I'm pulling for. I may be pulling for Alabama just for Willie.
3: Yeah. All right. So they open up against.
1: I don't think Willie's ready for a heartbreaking loss.
4: That's true.
1: He needs a good season.
4: Yeah,
2: please look, Tex Nation. Willie sobered up and realized he's really an Auburn fan.
3: Hold on now. All right, so they open up with East Carolina, we talked about. Then they have Kentucky.
1: Okay. No
3: Florida
1: problem.
3: State
2: uh-huh.
3: on the 19th. South Carolina on the 26th.
1: No.
3: Now we're into October. They got Mississippi State on the 3rd.
1: Mm-hmm.
3: They got Georgia on the 10th.
1: Uh-oh.
3: They got Tennessee on the 17th.
1: Oh, 2 weeks back-to-back.
3: They got Texas A&M on the 24th. Now we're in November. On the 7th, they've got LSU. Then Vanderbilt on the 14th. Chattanooga on the 21st, and on the 28th, it's the Iron Bowl.
1: All right, so that run right there, when they hit Georgia, that's where the rubber's going to meet. That's where the rubber's going to meet the road. All right, Greg, let me ask you this, and let me ask Speedy Adler. Do you think someone who's trying to stay sober, who has a tremendous amount of Bama in them, okay, are they likely to fall off the wagon getting beat by a good team that happens to be a rival or get beat by somebody they should have beat? Which one would be the toughest?
2: I think the upset.
1: I agree.
4: Yeah, that's more.
1: I agree.
3: Well, we're pulling for you, Willie.
1: We are.
3: And Chad, too, is helping him along, too. So, I mean, all of them, you know?
1: I'm interested that Greg, for the first time, realized that one of Willie's eyes has its own.
2: Well, that angle. But,
1: right. You've never noticed that before?
4: He's got his eyes on a swivel.
3: Unlike Andy Andrews, you're not the noticer. I can tell you that.
1: No. So I think that Willie, I'm proud of Willie.
4: Yes.
1: But here comes the season.
2: Yeah.
3: Yeah. Mm-hmm. And like Chad said, that this is where it starts. Because right now we've just been in preseason.
1: Yeah.
3: Mm-hmm. And everybody's happy. This is like Greg, you've talked about it, but it's true. The best part of the game is pregame.
1: Yep.
3: Special teams have come out and everybody's happy.
1: We got a chance.
3: And then it gets kicked off. Somebody starts getting beat, and that's when everybody gets mad,
2: fighting.
4: But you guys make a good point. Every year is a new year. Every season is a brand new season, especially now. Let's see where those millions of dollars went. Maybe we'll have a good team. You know, that's kind of good.
1: It is.
4: Especially when you're an Auburn fan.
1: Mm.
4: Things maybe not going great. You know, maybe we can break that. It doesn't take so long to turn around a program. Maybe now would be a positive thing about the NIL era.
1: What about that feeling when about week three you realize, no, not this year.
4: Not this year.
1: And then there's so many games left.
4: It happens so many times.
3: It turns from maybe we can win the conference to a national championship. Then all of a sudden it just becomes, can we get bowl eligible?
1: Yeah. And then you get down to, I just want to have a good Saturday this week.
4: Yeah.
1: Oh, my goodness. So many things in life, the looking forward to it is better than the actual thing.
3: Yeah. I've never understood the breaking of the TV because I'm mad, though.
2: No, I've never been that mad.
3: No.
1: Really?
0: This is the Rick Burgess Show. 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

0: Meet the folks on the big boy mic. Those that desire to come up and say something, say hello. Thank you for being with us today. And boy, this clip right here, this is
1: y'all. This is awful.
0: This is awful.
1: this is awful
0: stuff right here. Just when I heard this audio clip, you know, just being somebody that you know, I'm anti-rodent. But I'm thinking, what is worse?
1: I don't know. We have a Virginia doctor shared an unusual story of how she recently woke up in her home to find something.
0: Oh boy!
1: Attempting to get into her mouth.
0: Hey now!
2: Get into her mouth.
0: Hey now!
1: This is a nightmare. You know the whole thing. In your lifetime, you've eaten this many spiders. You've heard all that.
0: Oh sure.
1: This takes spiders to another level. She woke up to this. Okay, and it's been caught. What attempted to get into her mouth?
0: Oh
1: but
0: my gosh!
1: Here she is telling. This has come from Adler, Rick. This is her telling us what happened.
3: This is a bat PSA. So this morning I was asleep and I had a dream that there was a little mouse trying to get into my mouth, and so I'm half asleep. I reach up to my mouth again, still thinking this is a dream. And then I touch something that is kind of slimy and a little hairy and cool. And I immediately somehow knew it was a bat. This bat was legitimately trying to burrow between my lips into my mouth.
0: It
3: was trying to get past my teeth. I have no idea. This is not normal. Never heard of anything like this. Never seen bats in my house. I grabbed this bat and threw it across the room and I screamed. And I told my husband there was a bat trying to get into my mouth. So my husband ran and got a T-ball bat. And as a physician, I knew we were supposed to try to catch this bat so that it can actually be tested and see if there are rabies in its brain, because rabies is relatively prevalent in bats. So I said, pause, and my husband put on some gloves and we got a bucket, and somehow he caught this bat.
0: Look at it.
3: And fortunately today, the department, the animal control services in Richmond came and picked it up and they will test it. But it takes upwards of a week, I believe, to get those results back. So because I had direct contact and my husband also potentially, I just came to St. Mary's ER and they actually gave me the immunoglobulin because I've never been vaccinated against rabies before, in addition to the rabies vaccine. And the reason why it's so important to be proactive in this scenario is because rabies has a very slow rate that it actually kind of inoculates and can cause issues in a human. So frequently if someone's exposed, it's not up to 1, 2, 3 months later that someone actually has any symptoms. So I knew I had to go and get the vaccine series. So I get the vaccine today and then day 3, 7, and 14. And I can actually fortunately get that at some local pharmacies or patient first. Don't have to come back to the ER for that. So moral of the story is, get your exterminator to come out and check your attic and your chimneys, especially if you live in an old house in Richmond like I do. And if you are exposed or if you're sleeping and there's a bat around, you don't know if it could have, you know, bit you or had contact, you need to be proactive and go to here in Richmond. It's the
1: Golly. So the bat was
0: kind of a big mouth.
4: You know,
0: okay. She does. You ever seen her with big teeth and big mouth? Not a lot of face.
1: Wow.
0: Am I wrong?
4: Yeah, Greg.
0: Am I wrong?
1: Well, she did.
0: Yes, she did. Yeah, she did. But I don't think
1: that's more wild.
0: I don't think that's the takeaway.
5: Really the point of the story.
0: I don't think that's our takeaway.
1: Like, you know, it's weird that a lot of things you miss and some things you do notice.
5: Yeah.
0: Well, I mean, she had a big mouth.
1: Yeah. It's normally mouth and ears.
0: Yep. Am I just
4: y'all saying her mouth?
0: It feels like I'm hearing a lot of bats lately. A lot of bats.
4: Yeah, I don't like bats.
1: It wasn't that I saw one hanging on a curtain, or hey, one flew through the house, or I was in the backyard grilling out, and one kind of buzzed my head. It was trying to get in her mouth. While she was sleeping.
0: And Greg, you said it. He looked and said, "This is almost a cave."
4: Yeah, he said, "Well, it is." They go back to caves. That's where they go from.
0: Right.
4: Yeah.
0: So,
4: it's the bat cave.
0: But all right, so let's get down to it.
4: No, that's her mouth.
0: She thought in her dream it was a mouse. Would you rather it be a mouse or rather it be a bat?
1: Rick, I say no and no.
0: Yeah, you can't.
4: You gotta pick one.
0: You gotta
4: pick
0: one.
4: I'm going bat.
0: Really?
4: Yeah.
5: Oh no.
0: Even
5: no,
0: with the rabies
5: no.
0: probability.
4: Yeah,
0: going Greg, back. You at the ER getting something globing.
4: On my globe.
0: Yeah. And you got to come back. You got to come back on day 7, day 14.
4: Yeah, it's
0: rabies is a big deal.
4: Yeah, it is.
0: So
2: I got to go mouse. If something's crawling into my mouth,
1: is that mouse or rat?
2: Mouse.
1: That's crucial.
2: Yeah.
4: We'll all dumb it down.
2: Rats are bigger and
0: stronger.
2: Rats
0: a different thing.
2: Yeah. I have a corner in my neighborhood where, like, it's a cul-de-sac, and for some reason, during parts of the year, it's the, like, bat central. Like, you can look up, and there's just bats getting bugs out of the air like
4: you're
2: crazy.
4: You're susceptible. Yeah, I got some around my house there.
1: Yeah.
2: But they say they're good. They take out bugs.
0: Until they're crawling in your mouth with rabies.
2: Hunt, they eat so many bugs, though.
0: I know. I'm fine with that. I just don't like them coming in the house and trying to crawl in our mouths while we sleep.
2: Do you guys have bat houses on your property? Do you guys have
0: What do you mean?
2: Like a little bat house that to like a bat habitat?
0: No. Who would do that?
2: Mm. A lot of people.
0: Really?
2: Yes.
0: It's a little different than, you know.
2: What about owl boxes?
4: They do. A bat box. That's a thing.
2: Yeah. People want them.
0: People want bats?
2: Yes.
1: Yeah. To get the mosquitoes.
0: I know, but I mean, what about when they're getting in your house?
4: Somebody puts martin gourds up.
0: Yeah, it's a little different than martins than bats coming in.
4: That's what they're thinking. It's
0: right.
4: The same type thing.
0: I don't want a bat gourd.
2: Oh, it's got a Batman symbol on it and everything. That's cool.
4: Yeah, there's a bat box.
2: I think I'm going to set up some owl boxes in my yard.
4: I would.
2: It just gets because owls are very good for all that.
4: They'll kill it all.
2: They'll take out your rats and your mice.
4: An owl box,
2: they're Speedy, good for pests.
0: Speedy, I got bad news. People saying just let Speedy know rabies vaccines are very expensive.
2: I'm out.
0: Yeah, 500 pop.
2: Y'all ever see
4: a chance?
1: Y'all look at that last one. My mom woke up to a huge rat playing with her feet.
4: No.
1: It was a sicko.
4: No.
1: It was in defeat.
0: Greg, you remember.
1: Greg, if they went after you, they'd get two for one.
0: Hey,
1: they
0: would. Greg, you remember our uncle? He's gone on into glory. But do you remember when he said he woke up and had fallen asleep on the couch?
4: No.
0: And he woke up and he was doing his eyes like this, like his face was stinging, and there was a rat had bit him right on the nose.
1: Now, come on now.
0: Remember that? Terrible story.
4: I don't remember it.
0: Terrible story.
4: I must have blocked it.
0: And those two front teeth had dug into the
4: inner part of his nose.
1: Are you sure about that?
0: Woke him up with a thing biting him on the nose.
1: Are you serious?
0: That was bad. So, by the way, somebody asking, how long till you kiss your wife again if a bat tried to crawl in her mouth?
4: A week to 10 days.
0: He has his number ready.
1: That was pretty good.
0: He has his number ready.
4: Hey, babe, come here and give me a kiss. I'm good.
1: Yeah, that's
2: and you watch her closely.
4: It's
2: like,
4: hey, bat mouth.
2: How you feeling? Angry? Yeah. Angry at anything?
0: Baby, there's just are you a little bit of foaming there. I'm noticed. Yeah. What was it?
4: Why are you growling?
0: Tell me you just brushed your teeth.
1: All right. Maybe we'll just peck and not lot of her.
0: What if you couldn't find her and all of a sudden you went in the bedroom and she was hanging upside down?
1: Oh no.
2: And she went, feed me. And she's like, I want to suck your blood.
0: That would be crazy.
4: Do you want to hang with me?
2: Yeah.
0: Top of the hour. Somebody rat gnawing on their toe. I don't want any of that.
2: And then you would have to wear a cross necklace, you know, because she's a vampire now.
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0: 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If you missed the first two, catch it today on the Daily Archive. 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Catch any part you miss on your own. For some of you, it's the only way you get the show. That's okay, too. And we've covered a lot already, and you can go back and pick up. Disney World, apparently from Tex Nation, and of course, they're usually on top of it. Fumble here and there. But Disney World has over 250,000 bats all over the park. They do this to keep their guests from being eaten up by mosquitoes. Oh. And the guy says he's been there. I guess this may be a man or a woman. I don't know. So they've been there several times, and they've never been bitten by a skeeter.
1: Huh. Wow.
0: A little bit of an exaggeration to say never, but that's all right. That's all right.
2: Another text, as I was talking about bat boxes and owl boxes and putting them up in my yard and such, somebody also texted, Adler is slowly becoming the whitest person on the planet.
0: That is correct.
1: Oh,
0: I'll take this.
2: Okay. Okay.
0: Honkster. Okay. Mm-hmm. That's right. I mean, you have been to Dollywood.
2: I have.
3: And loved
0: recently.
3: It, Rick. And
0: recently.
3: Loved it.
0: And loved it.
2: Y'all, I took my daughter to, after spring break of this year, took her to her little ballet lesson, and the sweet ballet teacher was like, hey, how was your spring break? My daughter goes, it was great. We went to Dollywood and a monster truck show.
0: Boy.
1: Wow, I was like, what
2: yes,
1: a
2: we,
1: life.
2: Yes, we did.
1: What a life.
2: Yes, we did.
0: Yes. Yeah. And just in case you're wondering, we are committed to Caucasianness.
2: We are.
0: Good night. That's so funny.
1: What's the worst thing y'all have ever been bitten by? Have y'all ever been bit by anything?
3: Dogs.
1: You have been bit by dogs?
3: Oh, yeah.
1: That's pretty, yeah, anything besides
0: Rick,
1: that?
0: You just said that like everybody gets bit by dogs.
3: I've been say if there's anything else I've been bit by. I can't think of nothing.
0: What have I been bit by?
1: Like, this,
0: I was actually,
2: on my
0: I've been bit by
2: still
0: people.
2: Messed up.
3: I bit you when we were
2: oh,
3: kids.
2: Oh, we got bit by people, yeah. That's
0: bad. Getting fine. I've been bit by people.
3: We get in a fight and I'd bite you.
1: Yeah.
0: One was, you know, that, but I got bit like bad one time.
3: I got bit by a mosquito one time.
0: Okay. You're talking about a skeeter.
3: Bump him lightly.
0: Okay, no. Do you know I've been banned at my house? I can't sing that song.
1: Come on.
3: Really?
1: It's a great song.
0: She said, hey, draw the line. Do not sing that song.
2: It's a great song.
1: And it might be because you've done it 1,000 times. Okay, that's it.
0: And every time I say one, every time I say one, I say, well, you know what that is. I sit on the porch because skeeters got after me. Guess where they got me? And she said,
3: she
0: said, you're not going to sing that in the sound.
1: Yeah.
0: No, she said, we don't sing that song at Sunday school.
2: Right.
1: Oh.
0: And I was like, okay.
1: Okay, good gracious.
3: That's almost disturbing.
0: So,
1: hey, what's wrong with y'all?
2: As far as things, you remember y'all helped me out, Speedy, with the witch hazel?
1: Yeah.
2: I think that witch hazel put a curse on me because it's still looking weird.
1: What do you mean? Well, it was already looking weird.
0: Looking weird or feeling weird?
1: We were trying to get it to stop itching.
0: Both feeling weird? Well, how's it feeling?
2: It's like kind of tingling.
1: Come throw that thing up here. Come throw it up.
0: Let's have a look.
2: Well, I was getting ready yesterday before the show, and I like kind of just, I had forgotten about this thing that I got in this sting.
3: You bumped it lightly?
2: And I just kind of swatted out, and then I realized, wait a second, it busted open. Something just busted open.
1: Oh.
3: It's gross.
1: It was an ant. You got bit by an ant.
3: That's gross.
2: No, I don't think I got bit by an ant because it's
3: a big one.
0: Mm-hmm.
2: Is it the biggest ant that's ever existed? Because it's man.
0: I've been bit by a cat. All right,
2: I'm worried about staff. Honestly,
3: I may have been.
2: I'm worried about staff.
0: Come here, let me look at it.
2: Yeah. You for real?
0: I've had staff twice.
3: Rick's king of staff.
1: Yeah, he's proud of that too.
0: I'm on a pretty good staff run right now.
3: Mojo.
4: It's like it's weeping a little bit.
3: Oh, that's disgusting. No. I don't want to hear that.
1: All right, so Rick's
4: don't
1: now.
4: Don't touch it.
1: Rick's looking at it. Adler's leaning against the wall with his leg up.
3: Scared
4: I'm over a week out.
1: Can you bring it down here?
0: Yes. Be careful.
3: Spider bite.
0: Don't let it fester.
4: Something got
3: spider
4: me good.
3: Spider bite rots you from inside out.
4: For people that don't know, I'm mowing the lawn and something hit me like somebody stabbed me with a needle.
0: That's
4: like a Dremel.
0: That's a spider bite of some kind.
4: But spiders, you don't feel right away.
3: Oh, that ain't nothing. Oh.
4: It's gotten kind of open. It was closed and now it's open.
0: Are you keeping a good antibiotic on it?
4: I don't use antibiotics.
0: I don't use
4: antibiotics.
0: No polysporin on it?
4: No. All that stuff, it makes it worse.
0: That's not polysporin.
3: So he's against antibiotics.
0: What about peroxide?
4: All modern medicine is a lie.
0: Okay, what about peroxide? A lie?
4: Soap. Just soap.
3: Maybe that's why you're not healing up. You don't take nothing.
0: Beef tallow soap.
3: Maybe take a little antibiotic. Might have that thing heal.
4: I don't want to take antibiotics.
3: Okay, walk around
4: what
3: with
4: is antibiotic? Anti life. What okay. does anti mean?
3: But if you want to walk around, gross everybody out. That's
5: does
3: fine.
5: It have a fever in it? Is it hot to the touch?
4: It's like it's tingling.
5: Mm.
4: Is it? Yeah, it's got a fever. Tingling, but not like a good tingle. You know what I mean? A bad tingle.
3: Yeah, you might want to go to a dermatologist, have it looked at.
4: Great.
5: Yeah, at least
3: I got some on it.
4: I thought I was going to get superpowers from this bite, whatever it was, and that can't even happen.
3: Nope. You just got a sore leg.
4: Great.
3: Yeah. Jump up. Jump a little bit and see if you go higher. Does it feel higher?
4: You'll see. Nothing's coming out.
3: Okay.
5: Is it getting bigger?
3: Not really. I hope you don't lose your
4: Well, it was closed and now it's open. But why is it? Why did it re-back open? You think it's just part of the healing process?
5: Somebody's thinking the yellow jacket got you.
3: Mm-hmm.
4: Does it? When you get bit by a yellow jacket, will the swelling like travel down your foot and then come like back up?
3: Here's what we're gonna do. I'm looking right now. This is how you
6: Y'all, I can barely even see it.
5: Take a picture of it.
4: What bothered me is that open. It was closed. It wasn't like an open wound.
3: Right.
4: I'm sorry. This is if anybody's eating breakfast right now.
5: Hey, bring it back here just a second. Hurry up. I'm gonna ask Grok. I'm gonna take a picture of it and ask Grok.
4: Bite.
5: Say what is this bite?
4: Healing.
6: What's it look like?
4: Process. All right. Let me see what it looks like images wise.
6: Good night.
3: Mm-hmm. Mm-hmm.
6: It says on there taking some antibiotic.
3: Mm-hmm. Yep. It sure does.
4: Yeah.
6: It says. Probably gotta do it. Or are you going to lose your foot?
5: Moral there.
6: Or are you going to lose your foot?
3: Usually the thing, the good news is it's not red and running in a direction.
4: Around it and nothing around it.
6: Yeah. No.
3: It's not a yellow jacket. When I look at this.
5: Let me take a picture of it.
3: Mm-hmm.
4: Is the stinger still in me? Do I need to get the stinger out of me?
3: No, that's
7: give
3: possible.
7: Me some tweezers.
3: Yeah.
4: Get a hold of it.
7: Yeah. All right, so let me see here.
4: If you're a medical professional, email me.
3: No, you don't want to hear from them. You think all modern medicine is bad.
6: Yeah, you don't.
4: Oh, well,
6: tell
4: that's
6: you
4: true. I did yell that a
6: buddy.
4: Second ago. I forgot I yelled that.
3: Uh-oh.
7: Which one is it?
4: It's right there. Look at it right
7: let's
4: there.
7: Let's see here.
4: Don't touch it. Don't touch it.
3: That's a spider bite if I've ever seen one.
4: But why did I feel it right away when it happened like a drill bit?
3: Well, you didn't...
4: a dart.
7: Hey, hold on. Hey, look, I know what we can do.
4: Mm-hmm. Oh, somebody said spider's leg, eggs inside. Oh, my gosh, look at that picture. Is that my leg?
6: There it is.
4: Oh, my.
7: I got a magnifying glass, because if I see any...
3: What do you think?
7: You see any eggs in
6: there?
7: Hold on,
6: I'll be real
4: still. Oh, God, my gosh, he's getting all up on it. Oh, my gosh.
3: What do you think, Speedy?
7: Ooh.
3: I would suggest that you rub...
7: It looks like something slit it like a fang.
4: I didn't mean to show the text like a spider. Thing so yeah. long. Sorry, Speedy was taking a picture of my leg. I didn't mean to show
3: pictures of spider bites. It's almost like looking at his leg.
7: I'm about to ask Rock what this is.
4: Okay.
3: Mm-hmm.
5: Greg says he can barely see it.
4: I was reading because I honestly...
3: I hate to bring up brown recluse.
4: It stabbed me so deep, I really was worried about staff later because when you have like a weird puncture wound
3: it
4: gets, you know, all trapped in there. And so I was reading and it was like... If it heals, but then it like gets worse, it like opens back up, and that's what worried me. And now I think I've been thinking I've had staff for like 24 hours.
3: No, I don't think so. I don't see as much red as I would expect to see.
4: Okay, if it's
3: not a lot of red around it.
4: Okay, all right.
3: And I do think it is possibly a spider.
4: But spiders, I don't think you feel right away. I thought it was more like they're sneaky.
3: Where'd you learn that? Who taught you that?
4: That's what I always heard.
3: RFK Jr. tell you that?
4: Yes.
3: Okay. Could be a scorpion bite. We do have them. Could be a scorpion.
4: It hurt like a son of a gun. I'm sorry, everybody. If I pass away, y'all take care
5: Rock
4: of my family.
5: Rock says it's a small insect bite.
4: Take care of my family.
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0: 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The Rick Berger Show.
1: All right, we're back. Thank you for being with us. I'm going to have to ask Tex Nation. We talked about this before. Please, if we could refrain from sending us gross pictures of your surgeries, of your wounds, of your skin disorders. Just please. None of us want to see that. Please, please don't send those.
2: Graphic.
1: And they get right on the screen and they haunt us for days.
3: You took a picture of it.
1: Yeah, please. It's okay. Enough. Sorry what you went through. It's not a playoff.
4: It's not a contest.
2: We don't have to compare scars.
1: No, please.
3: People do it though.
1: Please.
3: If they have a surgery,
1: I'm begging. Please. Please.
3: I don't want to see it.
1: About us. Think about us, please.
2: But the fact I didn't see fangs.
1: Yep.
4: Okay. That brown recluse, that'll rot your arm off.
1: I'd like to see you rotating since you don't believe in modern medicine.
4: Yeah.
1: Some tea tree oil.
4: Okay.
1: Lavender.
4: All right.
1: Rosemary. Rotate these oils.
4: Okay.
1: There's somebody with those things for the car that.
3: I forgot.
1: What are those called? Little car koozies?
3: Coasters.
1: Coasters. Those look good.
2: They do.
1: Yeah. It has the logo on it.
3: I like that better than that arm that was rotting away.
4: Right.
2: That's nice.
1: But anyway, so, someone said that their husband had a bite that was similar. And the doctor thought it was a spider and took about a month to heal.
4: Mm.
1: So, but you're not in any sort of danger. I will tell you this.
3: May lose your foot.
1: If it comes down to it and it does go south, I promise you, I'll be your advocate. I say, I will not let them take the leg any above the knee. It'll be below the knee.
4: Okay. Thank you. That's reassuring.
2: It's healing with the pus coming out, too.
1: That's easily... Thanks for that update.
2: Well, it is. He just said there was. It was.
3: I don't
2: like
3: want that word.
4: I said it was weeping.
1: We don't want to hear about oozing. We don't want to hear about.
2: What do you mean? We're showing stuff.
1: Why don't you go ahead and send us some gross pictures so we can go with that?
2: Hey, this is part of it.
4: I think that witch hazel that you brought in put a curse on me.
3: Yeah,
2: it stopped itching for that day, didn't it?
4: Just for a second.
3: We haven't looked at it now.
2: I just think I just wanted to let him know that that coming out is healing. But you still might need a antibiotic or steroid or something.
4: You know how Def Leppard has a one-armed drummer?
3: Yes.
4: Are there any bands with one-legged drummers?
3: You know, I don't think so.
4: The bass drummer. I could do that.
1: Can you do the bass with your...
4: I'll make it work.
1: Which leg is that?
4: It's my right leg.
1: Uh-oh. Can you bass hit the bass drum with the left?
4: I can learn it.
1: Good night. That's...
4: Honestly, in my mind, I'm like, if I get staff, that's going to make it real difficult for me to play drums.
1: So you have to go...
2: Yeah, you're out. Where you are.
1: Bass drum,
3: goodness,
1: high hat.
3: He always got a little bass drum on his leg.
1: You have to leave the hi hat open.
4: Yeah, I'll leave it. I'll leave the hi hat.
3: Good night.
1: Yeah, sorry, buddy.
4: I wish Greg cared, but
2: it's a little speck.
1: Do you want me to come over and play the floor, Tom?
4: Yeah.
1: Okay.
2: So you don't have a fever. Is swelling there? It is swelling a little bit. Is the spot turning dark? I didn't see dark, or is it breaking down?
4: It's just. I thought it was healed, and then it busted back open, so that determined I'm going to lose my foot.
2: Okay.
1: Right. It'll be fine, buddy.
2: Don't scratch it or squeeze it, they say. Don't pinch the pus.
3: Good. Now quit using that
2: word. That's what Grok says.
4: Okay.
2: I'm just reading what Grok says.
1: You know what you're going to get when these pictures come in? Because you're prompting now pictures of that. Now that I want to show you that. I want you to go over, stand over. I'm going to make you stand over and stare at
2: it. I'm talking like a doctor now.
1: Yeah. Well, you're not a doctor.
2: Well, I'm play one on Grok.
1: Right.
4: All right.
2: Sorry, everybody.
1: By the way, I didn't know that this was still going. Do y'all realize that we have now found the person and charged them with the first-degree murder of Tupac?
2: No. Yeah, that came down. They reached a verdict.
1: They did. Tupac was taken out in 96, guys. And Nevada jury on Monday found Dwayne Keefe D. Davis guilty of first-degree murder with the use of a deadly weapon in the 1996 drive-by shooting death of rap icon Tupac Shakur. Wow. He's 63 and can face life in prison. First person convicted in the nearly 30-year-old case.
3: That's insane. Took him a minute.
4: Wow.
1: It did. So when I saw that on the screen, a week or so ago, I'm like, are we back to Tupac again?
4: Mm-hmm.
1: I thought... So does this take away? Isn't there some rumor that he's alive? Isn't that one of these weird things where he never really
3: I think every celebrity.
1: Yeah. Right. Yeah, so
2: he's living with Elvis and Michael Jackson.
1: Yeah. So looks like that we've now convicted Dwayne Keefe D. Davis. Well,
4: you want to hear the verdict?
1: Sure.
5: 7407-1, Department 2. The verdict reads as follows. We, the jury in the above-entitled case, find the defendant, Dwayne Keith Davis, as follows. Count 1, murder with use of a deadly weapon. Guilty of first-degree murder with use of a deadly weapon, dated this 31st date of August 2026.
4: Wow.
3: I mean, I want to hear the evidence.
1: How about when you shoot and kill somebody, if he's the one who did it, and the jury, after hearing the evidence, thinks he did, how about you made it 30 years before they got you?
3: Yeah.
1: You got to live for 30 years after killing somebody.
3: I mean, granted, the last part of your life is not going to be great.
1: No, it's not. But
3: not a Tupac fan.

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1: All right, here we go. 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Then we want to have a good signal. We want to be able to communicate our point and land that plane. We don't want to be a rambler. And, of course, we want to be appropriate and behave and know how to act. 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Hello, welcome to the Rick Burgess Show. 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Go ahead.
2: Good morning, boys. It's Shane, your favorite.
1: Hey, Shane.
2: Hey, guys, it's your favorite that Calhoun County native living in Virginia.
3: What's up?
1: You okay?
2: So, guys, Rick, I got a couple of questions for you this morning. Right. And being a veteran of both Rick and Bubba Show and Rick Burgess Show, my brain kind of works a little strange. I can't remember what I had for breakfast this morning, but I remember things from years ago.
1: Sure.
2: So yesterday's show, first of all, you were talking about the podcast you were listening to. And it sounded to me like what you were trying to say was the guy who they were interviewing basically talked like the teenage boy running the hot dog stand at the amusement park. Is that a pretty fair assessment?
1: That was very fair, yeah. Very fair assessment.
2: All right.
1: Yeah, no doubt.
2: All right. The other question is this. Now, I know you've had some bad history with moving a table downstairs.
1: Easy.
2: This past weekend, when you moved the table upstairs, did you take the legs off before you tried to move it?
1: Yeah, we did. This table has an option where you can push it down to the ground and the legs, you know, go out and it gets flat.
4: Oh, nice.
1: So yeah, we did do that. So we've learned our lesson.
4: Greg, you call that sure good. Good.
1: Yeah, yes. Oh, yeah. If you remember that, Shane, and you do, the time that I didn't think a table should be moved and my wife got mad and said, I'll just move it myself. And it just, and of course the table got away from her and ran over going down the table,
4: yeah.
1: Going down the steps.
4: Bad,
1: remember that?
4: Bad
1: yeah,
4: moment.
1: Yeah, man. That was a bad one.
4: Yep. Bad one.
1: A little knot right on the little head. Rick Burgess Show, unscreened phone calls. Go ahead.
5: Greg Burgess for president.
1: Thank you, buddy.
4: There it is.
3: Thanks, sir.
1: If only we could. Rick Burgess Show, unscreened phone calls. Go ahead.
6: What's going on?
1: You, buddy. Go ahead.
6: Yeah. Hey, I got my tickets for next Friday night coming up.
1: Good.
6: Y'all was talking about rats and bats. I had a cousin. She's like a gypsy. She had a pet rat, and they let her eat junk out of her teeth.
1: That's not true.
3: No,
6: 100%. They took pictures.
1: That didn't happen.
3: No way.
1: That didn't happen.
3: Somebody needs to get whipped over there.
4: That's gross.
1: Yeah. See you next Friday.
4: Golly.
1: Gonna be a blast. It's Rick Burgess Show, unscreened phone calls. Go ahead.
7: Hey, good morning, guys.
1: Hey, buddy.
7: Hey, I could have swore, man, I passed in front of the bridge over here in downtown Birmingham, and I could have swore I saw Tupac.
1: That's funny. Rick Burgess Show, unscreened phone calls. Go ahead.
8: Hey, Rick, I love James Spann, but we need to check on him, buddy. He's been giving the same forecast for 3 months. Is he still alive?
1: So, well, yes, he is. Mm-hmm. He is. And
8: would you get him on the show? I'm sure he's probably looking forward to hurricane season, maybe. I don't know.
1: Yeah, there's just not a lot of variety.
3: We're right in the middle of hurricane season.
1: So, yeah, watching James take on the weather drama queens out there that are just looking for clickbait. I mean, he fights hard. He fights for us. Rick Burgess Show, unscreened phone calls. Go ahead.
9: Hey, Adler, is it your right foot? I'm a drummer, too. Is it your right foot that you might lose?
10: Yeah.
9: Yeah, so what I think you might need to do is get you a double pedal and just use your left foot and have it right there, you know, on the left.
10: Have it ready.
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1: Okay. There's always hope. Rick Burgess Show, unscreened phone calls. Go ahead.
3: Yeah.
1: Mm-hmm. Rick Burgess Show, unscreened phone calls. Go.
11: Hey, fellas, I think Adler might have got bit by that bat that flew to Virginia to hide an old big mouth avoid getting euthanized.
10: Oh, that's probably what it could have been.
3: You called her Big Mouth.
1: That's funny.
4: Yeah, it made you happy, didn't it?
1: Your
3: mouth's big.
1: Rick Burgess Show, unscreened phone calls. Go ahead.
12: A lot of them look like Tupac.
10: Okay, buddy. Right. Yeah, we got the joke the first time.
1: Got it, buddy. Followed that one. Yeah, I have a good one, but I'm not going to say it.
3: Yeah.
1: Rick Burgess Show, unscreened phone calls. Go ahead.
13: Hey, do you guys like waffles or pancakes?
1: Pancakes. Speedy discovered something with waffles a while back.
4: That's not what I was saying.
1: And when he said if you put syrup on them, they're great.
3: Yeah, boy, you had syrup on them?
4: Syrup? No, it was peanut butter and syrup.
3: Y'all had that waffle chicken thing from Chick-fil-A's got right now?
10: I've heard good stuff.
4: Reese came home bragging about it.
3: Good. Oh, my daughter got me on it. She loves them.
1: What are you talking about? What
10: is wow.
1: It? I don't even know what you're talking about.
3: It's a piece of chicken. It's got a waffle on the top and the bottom of it and bacon. Put a little syrup on it.
10: Like a chicken and waffle sandwich.
3: Yeah.
1: But haven't we had chicken and waffles out there for a while
3: now?
1: Well,
3: that's not a new
10: chicken and waffle sandwich, right?
4: Greg thinks, see, this is where you would turn it on me and go, so you think they just came up with that?
1: Right.
4: Well, that's what you would do.
1: Making it a sandwich, I guess, is what's unique.
4: No, they don't.
1: How about this?
3: Nobody said it'd never been done. I just said this particular one is pretty good.
1: Okay. I had tried it, I don't know about this, but I will say this.
3: Yeah.
4: Hey, Reese was singing its praises.
1: And this may be completely different. This may be
3: Chandler was all about
1: this. May be the experience I've been looking for. Okay, so I want to say that. But I am always underwhelmed by chicken and waffles. Every time I go to eat something, they're like, man, chicken and waffles. And then I get it, and I've kind of come to the conclusion I don't like chicken and waffles.
4: But do y'all agree that the waffle can be too thick?
3: Yeah, this one's not. It's sure. Actually crispy, kind of.
4: Yeah.
1: I don't like those.
3: And you can add syrup, or just it's got a syrup flavor to it anyway.
1: Yeah, and it may be. I just don't really. I love fried chicken.
4: So you think they just came up with that?
1: I love fried chicken.
3: No, I'm just, it is.
1: Go ahead.
4: Starving now.
14: Fellas, Ricky from Panama City, how's it going?
15: Ricky.
14: Sipping this polar pop, fixing to take a stroll down on the beach. Hey, just wanted to wish y'all a good day. Have a good one.
15: Thank you, Ricky from Panama City.
1: Every time I was in Panama City, they say, no, Ricky can get a divorce.
3: Yeah, Ricky got it.
4: Some other things happen.
1: Rick Burgess Show, unscreened phone calls. Go ahead. Mm-hmm. But the person asked pancakes versus waffle, and we got off on chickens and waffle. I
3: like a good pancake.
1: I do, too. Yeah. That's a tough decision.
3: It is. Depends on what mood I'm in.
1: Me too.
3: I like them both.
1: Yeah, probably if it came down to it, I'd probably get more excited about pancakes.
3: Yeah, if I'm honest.
1: Rick Burgess Show, unscreened phone calls. Go ahead.
3: Bacon on side.
16: Ooh. Hey, do you think we could get a Dickie Nadmeyer and a Roll Tide Willie interview?
3: Oh, that ought to be good.
4: Ooh, that would be good.
1: I'm going to tell you what.
3: Willie would start drinking again.
1: Well,
4: I don't know that he'd ever pick up on it.
1: Rick Burgess Show, unscreened phone calls. Go ahead.
17: Hey, it's Denise from Rome. Hey, Greg.
3: Hey, Denise. Yeah, flying over today, huh?
17: Well, I thought about it last night, but I didn't have enough gas, and I didn't want to make an emergency landing in your yard.
3: No,
17: it's not good.
3: No.

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1: His life statement, suck it up, buttercup. 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

0: America. Those of you that are still texting and still trying to figure out what's happened in Huntsville, we are now on 106.1. 106.1 from 100.3. So that was a decision made by iHeartMedia. They said they would prefer for us to be on 106.1 now. And we certainly are fine with that. We love classic. I like classic rock a lot.
1: Yeah.
0: And loved being on 100.3 too. Just as long as we have access to all of you, whatever's best for everybody's fine with us. And I know we'd had some technical difficulties with the river that I think might have gotten frustrating to the point that they wanted to move us to this new affiliate for a little smoother operation. So 106.1 is, and for some of you out there, like I just got a text a minute ago, somebody that lives in, I think, North Carolina, and they're like, hey, where are you on iHeart? And I'm like, oh, you must be using the Rivers app. And they said, yeah. I said, just go to 106.1's app. There you go. And so there, yeah, I know it affects a lot of you because of all the modern technology. So we're getting the word out as best we can. So is iHeartMedia there in Huntsville. They've run some TV ads about it there locally, and they hopefully are running some stuff on 100.3 that should be telling you that. But there's the update for those of you that have missed the several updates we've given on that. Also looking at Text Nation, that's vintage right there. That's vintage. Somebody actually has Fat Fest 1999 VHS.
1: Huh.
0: How funny is that? That's when Bubba dressed as the baked potato.
1: Mm-hmm.
0: Look in the background on right under there. You see Greg back there? You see him back right there in the background?
1: Yeah.
0: You see him? There he is. And Speedy, apparently I went with Kanga on backwards.
1: Yeah, well.
0: That's why you wear your old Kanga.
1: Yeah.
0: I think that was Everybody you. Knows was that. That you in leopard pants,
1: I
0: too?
1: I might have.
0: Was that leopard pants one?
1: Probably.
0: Okay, yeah. So anyway, and so that, that, that,
1: where
0: that
1: those pants
0: that's are. Vintage right there. Somebody says, what about the Memphis affiliate? We weren't News Talk enough. We talked with Todd Starnes about that, and he was kind of laughing. He's like, well, he said, to put you on a News Talk station right now probably wasn't the best marriage. So they didn't think we were News Talk enough. So really, we've been canceled in Memphis a couple times. Back in the Rick and Bubba days, it was because we were too rednecky, which apparently that affiliate at that time had never been to Graceland. and then this one is, we're not News Talk enough now. So in that, well, that's throwing a bunch of pictures. Sometimes that happens. But anyway, with all the technology today that's available to you, programmers should not really have any impact to keep you from getting the show. You can get it on our TuneIn app. You can get it on our YouTube channel, our podcast archives, the various stations. Most of them all have apps now. So it's a whole new world. Jelly Roll, Jelly Roll, Jelly Roll. So he went on Jimmy Kimmel. We were really, really surprised that he did some of the trashing Trump jokes that he did. Some of his fans, as you would think, being in country music, you would think that there would be a lot of fans that would be upset. They were. Jelly got a little mad at us to begin with and told all of us that were mad about it that we could just stop listening to him. So he's right about that. He has a right to say it, and his fans have a right to respond. But now he's kind of come back again. I know he was at the Dolly Parton tribute at the Opry, and now he seems to be, he's crying. And what is he doing now?
2: Yeah, this is on the tail end of his hosting stint there at Jimmy Kimmel. Mm-hmm. And he is, after facing backlash, he got emotional. And his speech, people are calling it crocodile tears. But I'm just quoting.
0: Hey, Adler, don't. Are that you being?
2: I'm just quoting.
0: You're not
2: people.
0: Saying that. Okay.
2: I'm not quoting. Yeah, I'm not saying
0: okay.
2: that.
0: All right.
2: But here it is.
3: But my daddy always told me.
1: Oh,
0: Greg?
1: Y'all, I can't vote.
3: It is.
0: Speedy?
1: No.
3: It is never too late to do the right thing.
0: That's right.
1: Where's he at during this?
0: He's on Kimmel.
2: Yeah,
0: his last night to host.
3: So I'm going to try to do the right thing right now. Because human dignity isn't Republican nor Democrat. Compassion isn't left wing and mercy isn't right wing. Pain and healing knows no partisanship. Hurting hearts are more important than poll numbers. And there are no boundaries or borders for broken families.
0: Is that it?
2: He went on to say that doing the right thing. Here's if you want it.
0: No, I guess.
3: I am a man of second chances. I have joked all week long on this show about how I'm a convicted felon who was given the opportunity to change his life. And the fact is, that wasn't a joke, y'all. This country gave me room and a chance to become something more than the biggest and worst mistake I ever made. I got to build a life. I got to make music. I got to take care of my family. And I got to stand on that stage that night and win a Grammy. And that is the American dream.
2: That's the end of that clip.
0: Okay. Well, I mean, all that's true. I don't have any problem with that at all. It's just, and it could be that I know that everybody always wants to say, and I understand it, that we've gotten so cynical about everything. And those of you that are saying things about Jelly, about his sincerity and all that. But I would offer the other side of that. And I don't know. I don't know his heart. I certainly hope he's, like all of us, a work in progress and only gets more solid in his faith and can communicate it more accurately and clearer, just like I had to go through in my sanctification and am still going through. But it also could be that he got caught up in something. He was trying to fit in. When you go into this world of celebrity, it's got a lot of power, and maybe he was just trying to fit in, and he got up there, as Greg would say, trying to be sharp, and he realized that he messed up, and he saw the response of the crowd, and maybe a moment of clarity hit him, and was like, you know what, that wasn't really smart, and maybe sincerely he's coming back going, I should have done what I did, and I really should have just talked about one thing we all agree on. That this is a land of opportunity, not guarantees, and second chances. And we serve a God who's merciful and gracious and, is the author of second and third and fourth chances and a new life. And maybe he really regrets what he did. And he's come back and sincerely says, let's just get back to what we all agree on. It could be that, too. So, and I'm certainly not the judge of which one it is.
2: The only thing that struck me as odd in that was when he said that broken families, there are no borders on broken families or something like that.
0: Yeah.
2: Which that sounded like, the no human is illegal thing that they say. It's just like, but borders are real. Borders of countries are real.
0: Yeah, that didn't have anything to do with sovereign countries and legal and illegal and legal immigration and why open borders are bad for everybody. Yeah, I agree.
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1: 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Remember, if you're listening to the show live, it's 2 for Tuesday at the Montgomery Performing Arts Center. 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So that's going to be next Friday, and then 2 weeks from Friday, it is Starkville, Mississippi. They're at Lee Hall, the Bettersworth Auditorium on the campus of Mississippi State. So if you've got college students there at Mississippi State, tell them the show's coming to town with the live show 2 weeks from Friday, and they can get their tickets too. They also are using the code RBS20 there to get you 20% off, and they've also lowered the price of the remaining tickets there to give everybody an opportunity to be with us. So all that's at rickburgessshow.com. So remember, too, still some of you texting. You know, God love you. Some of you, it's a struggle for y'all, a simple changing of an affiliate in Huntsville. I have someone right now saying, well, I'm listening to y'all on 106.5, and they're way behind. Well, of course, that's not us. It's 106.1.
2: Mm-hmm.
1: Okay.
2: Well, that may explain.
1: And they said, are y'all on KISS? No, it's not KISS. We're on WTAK 106.1. So just, you know.
2: Well, it's a transition.
1: It is. I mean, it didn't feel that complicated, for some of them, it's tough.
2: Change
1: is tough.
2: Honesty in an email I got yesterday. Mm-hmm. They even said, I know y'all probably been promoting this, but I have not been able to listen.
1: We have.
2: And I'm a little lost what's going on. Right. And so some people, you know. They haven't been able to tune in.
1: Right. And you need a little help locally. You need to be talking about it a lot, too. And hopefully they are.
2: Yeah.
1: You know, so that'll help. Because we have a lot going on here to spend so much time on that one thing. But certainly need to let you know. And what's getting me, though, is the different things, the questions that come with it always are kind of interesting to me. To me, it's, you know, we're here. To us, it's so simple. On the inside, we're just like, okay, good. Then just move us there. It sounds fine.
2: Yeah.
1: And but to,
2: everybody's happy about the move.
1: Right.
2: Excited.
1: I mean, Speedy's dad found it and has it fine, and he's blind. Okay. So,
2: I just
1: like to point that out.
2: And Speedy, I'll say this, he doesn't have a digital dial.
1: Right.
2: He has to actually turn it.
1: Right. Right.
2: You know, remember that?
1: Yeah.
2: And then you got to find it.
1: Right.
2: And then you got to get your antenna right. Sure. And don't touch it.
1: Right there. So, we got a couple things to hit on to start the hour. First of all, welcome our Vox seats that are here. We have some others, I think, that may be running late, but you guys made it. Glad you're here.
2: Yes.
1: Enjoy the rest of the show, and we look forward to meeting you guys and spending some time with you as we go forward. I'm not sure about this one, and I can only hear the cracking over there. All right, so are we familiar with the Seattle Mariners and this Jimothy thing, this weird raccoon?
2: Yes, Jimothy.
1: Jimothy. It was actually a live raccoon that was all over their stadium, and people kept seeing it. It was kind of weird shaped. It's almost like it was some sort of, it had some sort of deformity or something.
3: Yeah, he had like a weird short spine.
2: Yeah, I remember that.
1: Jimothy. Mm-hmm.
3: And he's a raccoon that lives in the area. And boy, Jimothy, he lives in Seattle. And boy, Jimothy's a weird looking raccoon.
2: What?
3: Please look at it.
1: You remember Jimothy? Look at that.
2: It looks like a monkey.
1: That's like you got demon possessed raccoon.
2: What is that?
1: What is it?
3: It's Jimothy.
2: Why has it got a humpback and long legs
1: an alien. Yeah. Clearly. And they're calling it Jimothy. Is, of course, they have gotten a lawyer letter from Bucky's that they can't make. Yeah. They can't celebrate this odd thing, raccoon.
4: Any animal.
1: Now, Greg, here's where, just prepare yourself for what you're about to, when you talk about the sheeple out there, okay? A 13-year-old Seattle Mariners fan just went to a ballpark giveaway where they were giving out rare rookie cards featuring the city's viral raccoon sensation. Oh, so he's got his own car. So he had, yeah, thought it'd be a funny promotion that Jimothy became big.
2: This
1: 13-year-old has just taken a promotion for the Seattle Mariners with this ridiculous looking raccoon and has just sold it for $21,100.
3: You know, everybody loves Jimothy.
4: Who paid for that?
1: He put it on eBay.
2: In the world.
4: Could you not just get one?
1: Calling it the Jimothy rookie card. And he took 100 bids, and it the price went up to the unexpected $21,100 to a 13-year-old because he got a ballpark promotion card with a weird-looking raccoon on it.
4: That's pretty good.
1: $21,100.
4: Good for him
1: for that right there.
4: Meanwhile, Jimothy.
2: Yeah, what's up with Jimothy?
4: There was a dog that looked like that. There was a big internet sensation a few years back.
3: Yeah, yeah. What was it? It was like Sasquatch or
4: I can't remember.
3: Squishmallow.
1: By the way, I've seen humans that have that issue.
4: Right.
2: What?
1: India. Let me tell you, if anybody ever sends you a video from India.
3: Oh, great. Here's that.
1: Be careful. Open it.
3: Oh, yeah. That'll happen in India. India will have a birth defect in a second.
2: And that's on me. Yeah, I apologize. That's on me.
1: Right.
2: I'll send stuff like that.
1: Yeah, you do. That's you send stuff like that all the time.
2: Yeah.
1: I don't even open your videos anymore.
2: Huh?
1: Well, that's rude. Your videos have gotten...
4: Yeah, really...
1: Because I don't know what's waiting
4: behind
1: there.
4: Disturbing.
2: There's some really good stuff.
1: Some really disturbing stuff.
2: Y'all need to see it all.
3: It's like you have, like, freak show Instagram or something.
2: You do. I send you some really good stuff.
3: Your algorithm is tainted. It shows you what you want to see, friend. I'm telling you.
4: Look at Jimothy
3: go.
1: All right, is it still alive? If it's still around?
3: I think Jimothy's still alive, as far as we know.
1: Okay.
2: The last thing I sent you, Greg, is Roll Tide Willie.
1: No.
4: Oh, did
1: you? Yeah, and you had us thinking he was drinking again. Thanks for that.
2: Rick, the last thing I sent you was Tim Tebow.
1: I hadn't seen that one.
2: See, that's what I'm saying. Adler, the last thing I sent... Oh, never mind. You're right.
1: I don't open them anymore.
2: That's on me.
1: I don't... Some of the stuff you sent me, I don't ever want to see it again.
3: Crab hand people.
1: Now, I will tell you, Redneck Boxing had me, though.
2: Yeah.
1: Did you see Redneck Boxing? Where it was two enormous redneck women boxing each other.
4: Wait,
1: can I tell you something? They get after it.
4: I did say that.
1: You know how sometimes you'll watch some really big-time professional boxers, and you're like, come on, man, let's have some action. Mm-hmm. You know, it's like they're almost too good at boxing.
2: Yeah.
1: There's not enough. They don't hit each other enough.
2: Mm-hmm.
1: Two big redneck women, they hit each other the entire time. The whole round.
2: Yeah.
1: It's one punch after another. And just when you think one's won, the other will get a punch in.
2: Yeah.
4: Oh, wow.
2: Speaking of big women, did y'all watch the one, the Grand Slam hit by the Women's Professional Baseball League?
1: No, I did not.
2: She got behind that barrel, deep center.
4: It's gone. Out.
2: You ought to see her pimping it.
1: Really? Everybody
2: was normal. It was yickety-yay.
4: Everybody was normal.
2: Big Mama Womp Womp went long.
1: But you're saying big. Was she?
2: Let me see here.
1: You're talking about
2: I'll
1: thick?
2: I'll play it for you.
1: You talking about thick or you talking
2: no,
1: about...
2: No, I mean,
1: some,
2: oh, no.
1: Are you talking about some cable channel Greg would watch?
2: Oh, no. No,
4: no Tammy mean, she, came
2: she's,
4: bad.
2: Yeah, she's, she was, I mean...
4: Rick, Tammy could not stand in the batter's box. No. You know that.
1: By the way, I just got word in that... unfortunately, Jimothy was just shot in Georgia by the police.
4: Yeah. Same officer. Felt like his life was in danger.
1: He said Jimothy was coming after me aggressively.
4: And he looked weird. Scared me.
2: Right.
1: Right.
3: Last time Jimothy has been seen is August 17th. Yeah. Which that doesn't bode well for Jimothy, I don't think.
4: No. Mm-hmm.
2: She's a muscular woman, Rick. She's not like, you know.
1: Oh,
2: like,
1: yeah.
2: Like, yeah. Yeah, I mean, boy, she went yard.
1: Mm-hmm. Huh? Is that straight up?
2: Seen her.
1: Is that straight up?
2: Oh, yeah. Anyway. Listen to this barrel.
5: Second, Louise Mona first.
2: Boom! Deep center gone.
1: All right, we'll be back.
2: Walk off.
1: Yeah. Just be cautious if Speedy ever sends you a video. We'll be right back. More of the show coming out right after this.
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1: Grab them before it's too late. 1 week from Friday. Montgomery, today, two for Tuesday. Use that code 24TUES to get the final tickets there in Montgomery. We'll let you know as we get closer to it next week if there's still tickets available at the door the night of the event. But if you know you're going, go ahead and get it now. Buy one, get one free. Then we'll be in Starkville. Then on to we'll go on the cruise. Then we get back from the cruise, and we'll go to Huntsville, and then we'll go to Birmingham. I was sitting around yesterday talking to my youngest son and his wife and Cole that works for them, and they're going to try to go out and work with us on this tour to try to, you know, give some camera angles and things like that.
2: Mm-hmm.
1: And so we were kind of walking through the show, and there was this reoccurring theme that I kept hearing. So, Dad, it looks like that what the band's going to do seems pretty straightforward. Right. You know what songs you're doing. Y'all been rehearsing the songs, right? You've been with the sound crew. Correct. And then they went over the board and they said, but there's a whole another part of the evening that looks like, frankly, it's the majority of the evening.
3: Yeah, it is.
1: Have y'all worked on that any? And I said, you're talking about the comedy part of the show? And they were like, yeah, it looks like it's a lot. And I said, well, it is. I said, it's, you know, we got a lot of things planned. He said, but I mean, can you walk us through what's going to happen in each block? I said, oh, it'll all come together.
3: Kind of.
1: Well, it's just kind of weird. We don't plan these shows. Why would we plan that one?
3: Right.
1: You know,
4: yeah, it makes real sense.
1: I mean, we come on in paper.
5: Sometimes
1: here.
5: That's painfully obvious.
1: Yeah. I told them, I said, you don't realize how big a step forward it is. I actually have it blocked.
5: Right. I mean, we have a theme. We know kind of what we're doing.
1: We kind of know right here we're going to do this, right here we're going to do that. The details. We don't do scripted stuff. It's all going to be happening in real time, baby.
5: And you've brought this up. That's why every show is going to be different.
1: Mm-hmm.
5: Because of stuff like that.
1: We're not professional enough to do the same every time.
5: No.
1: So anyway, looking forward to it. It is going to be a very fun night. And as far as Montgomery, right now, when I look at the lineup for Montgomery, you got the four of us.
5: Okay.
1: You've got Gerald Cates. You got Scott Garosky. You got Andy Andrews. You got Gary the Bulldozer Man.
5: Are you serious? They're all going to be there?
1: All going to be there.
5: Wow.
1: Then you got Ryan Greenwood, and you got Kevin Derryberry, who will join us with the band.
5: Wow.
1: So that's going to be quite an evening.
5: Yes, it is.
1: But the question is, are you ready? Mm-hmm. It's going to be unforgettable.
6: Are you ready?
5: Yeah.
1: I can't guarantee that it's going to be entertaining. I can't guarantee it's going to be great. I can guarantee that you won't forget it. That I can guarantee.
5: Okay.
1: Sure.
3: There you go.
1: Yeah. So
3: one way or the other.
1: One way or the other. So looking forward to that and excited. Speaking of, you know, I know that you're into professional women's baseball apparently, but
5: no, I kind of
1: the biggest fan.
5: She went yickety yak, walked it off with the granny.
1: Yeah.
5: Pretty big.
1: I'm going to look over at Major League Baseball if you know where men play, if you don't mind.
5: Yeah, that's fine. I actually prefer that.
1: But on video 7. I saw this highlight, and it was incredible.
5: Now, we have to be careful of greatest game-ending catch of all time.
1: I didn't say that. I don't do that kind of bold.
5: No, the announcer does.
1: But you can't say that.
5: Because we've seen a bunch, but this is on up there.
1: Well,
5: they climbed the wall like it was nothing.
1: It started about probably – it started about 10 years ago when sports announcers, and really everybody now, it's now the weather people have joined in now. Everything's hyperbole. Everything's exaggerated. We use statements now that are completely inaccurate. It's like no longer we can say, man, that was an incredible catch. And just leave it at that. Now, what I love is this is a great catch, and it robs a home run that would have been, if I'm not mistaken, the winning walk-off home run, correct?
5: Right, and this catch did end the game. And so they clarified it, they call it one of the greatest game-ending catches of all time.
1: Why can't we just say here's an incredible catch by an Orioles outfielder to win the game and to rob the Rockies of a walk-off home run? Can't we just say
5: there
1: that? Because that's a pretty incredible feat that doesn't have much.
5: Right.
4: So I've got the video and audio. I'm going to, at the very last second, right before the catch, show it so that people can see it.
5: Okay.
4: This is not a substitute for the content. This is a review and commentary on the content, YouTube.
1: Okay.
5: All right. There you go. Y'all
4: want
5: it, buddy.
4: And I'm not going to show the base. I'm not going to show the actual swing. We've seen that. It's the catch that we're looking for.
1: That's correct.
4: Okay. All right.
2: Pitches, but no room to miss.
6: McCarthy deep center field. Kowser racing back. Kowser near the wall.
1: No.
6: Kowser! He made the catch! He made the catch!
2: It might be the greatest
6: home run robbery, game-ending catch you'll see in your life.
5: It's a long sentence.
2: You've got to be kidding me.
6: Unbelievable.
1: It was a great catch.
5: Greatest home run robbing, game-ending catch
4: you'll ever see in your life.
1: How does he know about my life? What's going on? I mean, there may be like a 5-year-old just saw that. Yeah. That's a lot of life left of Lord Willie.
3: He don't know what we've seen to this point.
1: He doesn't. I've seen some good ones. He never saw our right fielder for Miller Funeral Home go get one.
3: I'm telling you.
4: That's right.
1: It was an incredible catch.
4: Sure. Here's an on-the-field look at it.
3: Robbed him.
4: Here we go.
1: Whoa, that's nice. Surely somebody got that free shot, didn't they?
5: Oh, that's a poster.
1: Yes.
4: That is a poster.
5: I always love when they zoom back
1: in. Do you believe in miracles?
5: Okay. I love when they zoom back in on the pitcher who's just watching the play and they think they've given it up. You know, they're like, oh, my gosh, it's over. Or I just gave one. And then their reaction when they realize that, no, wait a minute, he caught that?
1: Right.
3: I think it was going to hit the wall. I don't think it was going out.
4: Greg, clearly.
5: You're thinking wrong.
4: Clearly.
1: Let's have a look at it again, Greg. Maybe
5: is this where you thought the other guy was offside yesterday?
4: No,
1: am I getting us in trouble by looking at it again?
6: McCarthy deep center field. Kowser racing back. Kowser near the wall.
5: He's elbow up.
1: But he was far this way. Yeah, he does catch it and then go back to the white, bounce off the top.
5: You don't have to go with him all the time.
1: Well, I'm not. I don't. A lot of times I like to go against him. Just aggravated.
5: I know what he's doing. Never mind. He's aggravating me. So this is, never mind.
1: Okay.
5: Never mind. He's doing it on purpose. Gosh almighty, why didn't I catch that?
1: Greg, the audience wants to know, too, you're not mentioning anything about 1,000-Pound Sisters. I said there's a new episode tonight.
3: I'm not that fired up this year. I think I got skinnier.
1: Well, good. They released a song, though.
3: Well, that's true.
1: I mean,
3: which means I'll watch it tomorrow night.
1: Greg, I'm getting from you. You want them to be a certain size.
3: That's funnier when you're riding in. They have to take the seat out of the van to get you in it. That's funny.
1: That is funnier. I'll agree with that. But they look kind of odd.
3: Yeah. Don't get me wrong.
5: You know what it is.
3: They
5: kind of
3: look like we've added a twist.
2: They are.
1: They've added it. Oh, yeah. Are they having to pay homage to the to the month of June?
3: I don't know. It's funny. I'll watch it. But it comes on too late for me to watch it. I'll watch it tomorrow. I'll record it.
4: Okay. So no spoilers, everybody.
1: Yeah. Don't.
5: Seriously, you know what it is now? They think they're fine now.
3: They do.
4: They are,
1: But isn't there humor in that?
3: That is funny.
5: Yeah. they're walking around. She got her little song out.
3: The best part is when they all, ever how many of them there are, get together. Well, the way they talk to each other is hilarious.
1: Right.

0: there are women who decided to marry them. The Rick Burgess Show.
1: All right, we're back. 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As we continue to celebrate America's 250th birthday, or you can go to rickburgessshow.com right there under the sponsors button. You know what I just happened, and I didn't even know about it, and there didn't seem to be as much fanfare as season one. You know, we all agree that Leanne Morgan has become, you know, huge in comedy.
2: Yeah.
1: And they did the Netflix Leanne, the
2: funny
1: series.
2: Really funny.
1: And there was huge promotion. A lot of hype about it. Did you know season two is out now? Yeah, because, you know, I went to, you know, had to go speak over the weekend.
2: Mm-hmm.
1: And Sherry was like, hey, did you know that season two of Leanne is
2: it's available? Quietly, yeah.
1: Did y'all even hear much about
3: no,
1: that?
3: No, not
1: yeah,
3: at all.
1: And by the way, that's a funny show. That's a funny show.
2: You're going to laugh.
1: Here we go.
2: Mom mentioned it to me.
1: Okay. She mentioned the new season?
2: Yes. Mm-hmm. And she said she don't like it because basically the storyline is making fun of people like her. Yeah, her parents.
1: Well, she goes, well, that's pretty much me. You know what? You know what? Let me tell you, it starts.
2: She didn't think it was funny.
1: I'm not going to give everything away because, you know, that's not my nature. But
2: boy.
1: But it is Leanne being 60 and her sister dealing with aging parents. That's exactly what the season's about.
2: She was.
1: And her aging parents are hilarious.
2: Oh, yeah. They're funny.
1: Very, very funny.
3: So she mom, your mom don't like it?
2: I offended her.
1: Yeah. There's some big laughs about it, too.
2: Oh, I bet.
3: That is weird.
1: And the sisters are in a handle.
2: Yeah. So she's
1: funny.
3: Wow. Yeah, normally it jumps up as like now. Released. And I hadn't seen that.
1: Yeah. I was the same way. I'm like, so it's out? Shouldn't that have been some kind of hype on that? Yeah.
4: I guess it just came out August 27th on Netflix.
1: Yeah. And it's
2: she's funny.
1: It's funny. I'm sorry, Mom didn't like it.
2: Mom didn't think it's funny, but everybody else does.
1: Well, let me tell you, I got news for Mom. Whoever wrote this has been there.
3: Rick, you're going to get in trouble.
1: No, that's what Greg said. I didn't say that.
2: Oh, boy.
1: That's but look, it's well.
3: You're definitely out of grocery runs
1: right
3: now.
1: Yeah. The you know,
3: you haven't had to eat there lately, have you?
1: Mm. Okay. No. Mom and I went out last time. The
3: you were sure of that.
1: But what's funny is when you know the what's his name Blake. What's his last name? He played the
3: prom.
1: He played the Cajun coach and water boy that couldn't you couldn't understand him.
2: Yeah, he was in a bunch of stuff.
1: Blake. Oh, I can't think of his last
3: Shelton?
1: Name. No,
2: 51st date. He was
1: right.
2: Her dad.
1: Yes, and he was on the show. He came
3: Lewis?
1: In the Rick and Bubba years. He came on. And he's,
4: Blake Clark.
1: Blake Clark. There yeah, funny.
2: Yeah,
1: him is the.
3: He was funny.
1: He is daddy funny.
2: Yeah, he's real funny.
1: Daddy's funny. So, and I love that mom, that actress.
2: Oh yeah,
1: that plays their mom. She's very funny.
3: Yeah, now he's running to your mom.
1: Yeah, sure. Yeah,
2: mom's mad about it.
1: Yeah, and then. Well, so she didn't like it?
2: Well, she just said that was a little offensive. I think she was joking.
1: She was joking.
2: She was having a good time with it.
1: Well, I know that, keep in mind, Mom, that, you know, two comedians, you know, writing a sitcom with the team,
2: about being in their early 60s and taking care of their aging parents. Remember, comedy is all about exaggeration. You know, there's nothing in there that's, I mean, this is all just cartoonish version of it.
3: Sure.
2: You know what I mean? There's nothing there that, you know, we haven't been through these things. It's just funny to watch the situations that they've set up. But, you know, the thing I was surprised by, you know, if you've ever heard Leanne Morgan do her stand-up, are you kind of surprised they didn't do the series about her being married to Chuck Morgan and just her being married and in a family with children that she talks about, as opposed to the storyline they chose?
3: That is weird.
2: Yeah, you would think inside her stand-up, the show would just be kind of like what she talks about in her stand-up, which is two people have been married a long time. They've raised all these kids, you know, the different things with the son and the daughters. But they set it up. That's not her situation if you haven't seen it. But and there's some comedy with that too. But it seems like that what she does in her stand-up would have been a good idea too.
3: Yeah.
2: I mean, you don't have to get the real Chuck Morgan to play himself, but, you know, you can still have an actor doing that because Chuck doesn't seem like he'd be into that. But
3: yeah,
2: but it's funny.
3: I think we watched an episode or two, and we kind of went away from it. We need to go back. If I remember correctly, isn't her sister a handle to her?
2: Yeah.
3: Kind of like she can't get it together kind of thing or something?
2: Well, her older sister was basically, you know, has been married a couple times, but she was in Chicago, like, living pretty good life for what she wanted, and she has to come back home to help Leanne because Leanne's husband so now she's back home, so it's not that they're both trying to get their act together and in a different world, but she's come home to support her sister.
3: And the guy
2: it was only going to be there 2 weeks. And of course, now she's been there.
3: And her husband, her ex-husband, is the guy from Whose Line Is It Anyway?
2: Correct.
4: Okay. He's funny too.
2: And then I noticed in this new season, is the country music singer Lainey Wilson. Is that right? She's in it.
4: Really?
2: Yeah. She makes an appearance in it. But they've got some funny actors.
4: Yeah, Mom didn't like her either.
2: She didn't. and they said coming up in season 3, Riley Green is going to be on.
3: Oh, wouldn't be surprised.
2: Greg, by the way, speaking of that.
4: He's in everything else.
2: By the way.
4: When does The Voice start with him?
2: I was about to say, when's Riley Green, Greg? You should be telling us when Riley Green's up next. Know. When's The Voice start? When does it start?
3: September 25th.
2: Okay.
3: I've seen the Voice will come rolling. On.
2: It will.
4: Yeah, they'll throw a voice season.
2: And does it ever throw you when you look and there's like multiple versions of The Voice, like in different countries?
4: Oh,
2: that throws me.
4: Yeah.
2: You know, they did that with all those seem to have that. Like America's Got Talent. They've got different ones.
4: Yeah,
5: Bosnia's Got Talent.
2: Right. And you know what? I saw it. They really don't.
5: They don't.
4: But you know
5: what?
4: America's Got Talent. Most of the contestants are not from America.
5: That's true, Greg.
4: It's really weird.
2: Do you know what Mom says about Greg on America's Got Talent every time they watch it? Because Mom likes that because it's not making fun of old people. How about she watches that and she says that Greg shouts at the screen every time there's a singer.
4: Yeah, she's, well,
2: she goes, Greg hates when there's singers on America's Got Talent.
4: We got more singing shows than we need.
2: Right.
4: And they're going to come out there and sing.
2: I think America's Got Talent, I will agree with Greg. Which anytime I say that, any of us, we have to think about ourselves and do a self-analysis. But I agree with Greg. I don't think America's Got Talent should allow singers.
4: And I think the crowd's not really realistic. It's like they feel sorry for people, so they cheer for them.
2: Okay.
3: Of course you would think that.
4: They do have a little of that. You'll go, okay, that guy ain't that good. Y'all just feel bad because he got bad hair or something.
6: Release. The
4: crowd, the judges,
5: the crowd shots are out of control on that show.
4: Yeah, no matter you could come out there and just, you know, do what happens a lot, just ridiculous, and they'll go nuts. The judges are, and they're not even Simon. He's not as rough as he was.
2: Yeah, he's having back surgery right now, so he's not there.
4: Oh.
2: Mm-hmm. Watch this, and I know this without even asking. Okay, and just watch him. Okay, you're done with. I come out on the stage, you don't expect it from me.
4: Yeah, I look goofy, but I can sing real good.
2: Yeah,
4: you're
3: like a janitor or something.
2: You're done with that, Greg. Like,
4: and the crowd goes, look, and it shows crowd.
2: And then they all go, shut up. Oh, I didn't see that coming.
4: Yeah, and I tell you what else I'm done with. Large dance groups. My goodness, they'll have 50 people in.
3: Yeah.
4: And there's some of the stuff they do. Now, the girl this year with the dog, that helped. She had dogs diving off her head and all this stuff.
3: I was going to say, instead of breaking down what you're not for, because that's going to take a long
4: time.
3: The
4: dog thing
3: was pretty good. What are you for?
2: dogs. The dog thing, and I'm getting dogs, just, and like animals. This is very hard to do, but I'm kind of getting tired of the acrobats.
3: Well, Greg, you're tired of the whole show?
2: Yeah,
3: again, let's go back to what you
2: the dance
3: are
2: troops
3: for.
2: Really get on my nerves. Because they'll have like 50 people in it.
3: So you don't want them singing. No groups.
7: Done with acrobats.
3: But you like dog. You like
2: we're
3: animals.
2: We're going to have to keep the acrobats or we don't have a show.
7: What about if an act comes out, who do you go, okay.
2: I like the animal.
3: Just animals?
7: Just
3: then?
7: Animal
2: yeah,
7: acts?
2: Let's just have animal television.
3: But then that's on the channel.
7: Are you done with, I'm going to stick needles through my eyes and eat swords and all that shit?
2: Nails up my nose.
7: Right, yeah. Those are my least favorite. What about the magicians and illusionists?
2: I like that.
3: About playing an instrument.
2: Yeah.
7: All right, unscreened phone calls next.
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1: All right, here we go, America. All 10 lines are available. It's your turn to be superstars. If you hear the phone ringing, that means you're in line and you're ready to go. If we can answer any question for you, we'll try. We look forward to hearing your commentary. Be sure that you have the radio or the TV turned down. You got a good sell. You kind of have your thoughts together on what you want to talk about. And you're going to be appropriate and understand that we are a family show with a little bit of an edge. Also I want to say today, happy birthday to one of my daughter-in-laws. Priscilla Burgess is having her birthday today, the former Priscilla Curtis, and she is celebrating, and they'll have their third anniversary during the next few days, too, because hey, I remember
2: they
3: were married in
1: September.
3: So, that doesn't seem like it's been 3 years.
1: I know. So my daughter-in-law is celebrating her birthday today, and she and my son Blake will have their anniversary here in the next couple of days.
2: Good.
1: So how about that? It had 3 years went quick.
2: So, your brother oohed you, bro.
1: I know, yeah. That's how, look, you can ooh. Fine.
3: Anniversary's called for an ooh. What's wrong with that?
1: What if Greg was like, well, I have my fifth grandbaby. Ooh.
2: Ooh, yeah. Ooh. What would we do about that?
1: We continue.
3: You don't be mean to kids. That's fine.
1: Rick Burgess Show, unscreened phone calls. Go ahead.
4: Hey, fellas, got a question for you. All you guys talk about singers a lot, and I know Speedy with his vast musical knowledge.
1: Oh, yes.
4: Where are you guys at on Jeff Lynne?
1: I like Jeff Lynne. I like
3: ELO.
1: I like Jeff Lynne.
3: Traveling Wilburys.
1: Yeah, didn't like Traveling Wilburys.
3: One or two songs.
1: But ELO, I love. I like their music. I like Jeff Lynne. He produced the Full Moon Fever Tom Petty album.
3: Speedy knew that.
1: He was very he helped out with that. So I like that. You can actually hear him singing background on that.
3: Mm-hmm.
1: I like Jeff Lynne. I think he's up there. And I think ELO, they're doing some shows right now, I think.
3: Yeah, I think so.
2: Didn't he have some type of systemic infection, though, that made him stop?
3: Here he goes.
5: If you use a word like systemic, we know you're reading it.
1: Right.
5: I'm sorry. That's not an insult. Don't look shocked.
1: Right,
5: I'm sorry. Yeah. We love you.
2: Why would that be an insult?
1: Favorite ELO song? Sweet Talking Woman?
3: Yeah, it's up there.
1: Mm-hmm.
3: Telephone
1: Line's a great one. Hello, how are you?
2: Do y'all know, because you know JC's into,
3: Don't bring
2: into,
3: me down.
2: Into vinyl.
3: No, bring me
2: down. And I got for him the ELO's greatest hits.
3: Okay,
1: that's a good one.
2: And he loves it.
1: That's a great one.
3: We had the double album and it had the big spaceship on it.
1: Mm-hmm. They were ahead of their time, you know, when rock bands started like, oh, look at us, we're playing in front of an orchestra. And the first two or three that did it was cool. Then it kind of just became, everybody was copying it. They brought cellos into rock and roll before anybody else.
2: That's the album cover there that I got in.
1: Rick Burgess Show, unscreen phone calls. Go ahead.
2: I don't care.
6: Good morning, man.
1: Hey, buddy.
6: Hey, I was going to say, me and my wife, we went back to watch the first season of Leanne, and then we've already been through the second season. But the sister, Carol, in that, Christian Johnson's her name, whatever, that's just Greg with a wig on, man. She's hilarious.
1: She is.
6: Makes the show.
1: She was great in Third Rock from the Sun.
3: Yeah, she's funny.
1: And she and Leanne Morgan have a great chemistry together. But you can tell she's a veteran. She knows what she's doing. She's funny. Rick Burgess Show, unscreened phone calls. Go ahead.
7: Hey, guys. Greg, something I'm tired of on these American Got Talent shows and singing shows. And Speedy, I'm sorry for this, but blind people that can sing. I mean, we do this whole spiel about how, like, they've overcome something. It's just singing, guys. I mean, and correct me if I'm wrong, but they can hear better than, like, a normal person. So they should be able to sing. Like, I'm glad you can sing, but you've not overcome a lot.
1: This is what you've done, Greg. This is what you've done.
3: He makes a great point.
1: This is
2: They do have great hearing.
3: Let me say this.
2: They do have great hearing.
3: Let me put it a different way. You can not have sight and still be a good singer. It's not necessary to be able to see to sing.
5: Right. Why do they act all surprised?
1: I'll go this far. If I'm blind, I'll go this far. If I'm blind, apparently, I feel some pressure to be musically talented.
5: Sure.
3: Yeah. Now, if you're blind and can throw knives,
1: that's different.
5: That's different. Okay, Greg.
3: Completely different.
1: Hey. I'm blind, and I'm like the champion shooter.
3: Yeah. You know, how about that?
1: Yeah.
3: That's good.
1: Right.
3: or trapeze.
8: That's right.
5: But then they'll just like have somebody that can't walk good, and then they start singing, and people are like, "Wow, they couldn't walk good. I thought they could do nothing good."
3: I think Beethoven.
5: But they can.
3: I think Beethoven being deaf and doing what he did is that. Now that's impressive.
5: That is very impressive.
3: About that. I've heard that. Here goes Greg. Oh, where thinks I'm exaggerating the Beethoven story.
9: I've heard that my whole life. But now if he was completely deaf, there's no way he could do it.
3: Maybe legally deaf, Greg. Rick Burgess Show, unscreened phone calls. Go ahead.
9: He just had a earache.
6: Hey, regarding ELO, man, their best song by far is Showdown, in my opinion.
3: It's a good one. It's all right. It's not my favorite, but it is a good one. And what's that other one?
9: There's one that I'm trying to think of that I really like.
5: Mr. Blue Sky.
3: Mr. Blue Sky is a good one.
9: How about Do You Want My Love?
5: Yes, they've got some popping bops.
3: Rick Burgess Show, unscreened phone calls. Go ahead.
2: What in the world?
7: Hey, I have a huge ask for y'all. Today is my youngest. He's turning 4 today.
5: Oh, ask.
7: I am wondering, and it's a big favor, if I could get Rock and Roll City to do a happy birthday song for him.
3: Oh, my goodness. That is a big one.
5: Wow.
3: Oh, wow. Wow. Most of our gear is getting ready for the tour. I mean, have you got any gear in there?
5: Yeah, I'm good to go.
2: Oh, we got enough.
5: Yeah, we're good.
2: I always see Greg ready to rock and roll.
9: Am I supposed to go in there?
3: Yes.
5: Greg, you're part of the band.
3: What do you mean?
9: That's been disbanded.
2: Am I supposed to go in there?
3: Greg, you got to come off that bass and go on them drums. Okay.
2: Look at
3: hurry up, Greg. This is for his 4 year old. It takes too long.
5: It's for his 4 year old.
3: He didn't tell us his name.
2: He didn't.
5: We'll do a rocking version of Happy Birthday, Greg.
3: Okay. How hard is that, Greg?
2: He looks so confused.
3: Boy, Greg's his attitude.
5: Awful.
3: Yeah.
5: All right. Here we go. Okay. All right. Can y'all hear?
3: Yeah, we got.
2: We're good.
5: All right, I don't know the chord structure, so we'll just make it up as we go.
3: Just make it up.
5: Just give your own version. A good rock and beat. Faster. Not louder, faster. Happy. That's slower, Greg. That's clearly slower. Greg, come on.

0: cash for it, kid.
1: That's
2: four,
1: it.
2: Four-year-old kid.
0: Hey. We didn't get your name. Sorry,
3: good job, buddy. Good job.
0: Hey.
3: I'm sorry I was a jerk earlier, buddy. I'm sorry. That's part of being in a band, you know? We're like the Black Crows. We're brothers always fighting. Yeah.
0: That's good. That's good. You're not going to be like that on the tour, are you?
3: Yeah, I will. There will be one blow-up just amongst the band.
0: Are you going to pull?
3: Well, you're on a tour. That's part of touring,
0: that
3: right,
0: is,
3: guys?
0: That is.
1: Yeah. Are you going to pull a Jane's Addiction?
3: Yeah. Oh, yeah.
0: He's going to go in and rake all the cheese tray off in the floor and
3: fight on stage.
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0: thanks for being here. From the Big Face Studios, another hour of the Rick Burgess Show. Box seats are visiting. And we invite you to stay with us on the journey as we wrap up another hour. We've already done four. If you missed that, go catch it on the Daily Archives, either on our podcast channel or on our YouTube channel. Huntsville, yes, the show has moved in Huntsville as of yesterday to 106.1 from 100.3 The River. For those of you that are now going to some of our other platforms and you normally listen to us in Huntsville and you're like, hey, what happened? That's what happened. They also have the iHeart app for 106.1 as well. You just need to make that move there in Huntsville, or you can use some of our other platforms as well, whichever you prefer. Burgess Ball battle time. Speedy has taken his wireless mic, and he's headed over to the Burgess Ball court, where we will now hear from him. Excuse me. Oh, I'm not on the wrong. Whoa. Oh, that's the wrong one right there. Excuse me. I'm on the wrong deal. You ought to see me trying to figure out where that was coming from. We now go over to Speedy on the Burgess Ball court, where he will announce the two people from the box seats that will go head-to-head in a Burgess Ball battle.
1: That's right, Rick. Eric Anderton, first up.
0: Eric Anderton is in the
1: hand. Oh, boy. Okay.
0: That's right. There he is.
1: Add him up a little bit there. He's going to be taking on Joanna Goldwire.
0: Joanna is here to put your phone down, Joanna, and go play basketball.
1: Anderton versus Goldwire.
0: Here they come.
1: All right, so we're going to have Eric on the right. Yep, we've got Joanna on the left. Y'all want a fake handshake or something?
0: Yeah, there it is right there.
1: Put the basketballs down. Yep. Do not touch the basketball.
0: Yep, they're newly inflated, too, so they're bouncing.
1: That's right.
0: They're bouncing.
1: 30 seconds. When I say go, you'll start shooting, of course. And then the first 20, everything counts as 2. The last 10, everything counts as 3. So we've had a number catch up there towards the end because of the 3. Ready? Go.
0: All right, here we go.
1: All right, Eric to the right.
0: Eric's off for running.
2: 45 points.
0: That's the walking dog, gentlemen, by far. Second place is like 33-35. He's at least 10 points ahead of any record we've had prior.
3: Wow.
0: Good night. Look at that. So, Joanna, you were in a...
1: Wow.
0: Well, that was a wildfire
1: right
0: there.
1: No one could have beaten that.
0: No one scored that many points.
1: Yeah.
0: This was like... Joanna, you had a great attitude about it.
4: Yeah.
0: And now our way of saying thank you is by making you do the spin of shame.
4: Yeah.
0: Now, this is when you're defeated in Burgess Ball, you have to spin really for the winner. So... Eric, if you like what is spun by Joanna, you bet. If you do not, you say, no, thank you. I'm going to spin for myself. And then whatever you spin, you would get. So, Joanna, why don't you say to the whole world, it is not will to me, and give it a spin. All right. Thank you for being such a good sport. 45 points we just scored on Burgess Ball Battle. 45. It's a big number.
1: It was impressive. It really was.
0: All right, here we go. Joanna.
1: Guys.
0: Come on.
1: Mm-hmm. Yeah. Okay.
0: All right, there's tickets to the Are You Ready Tour. So you can pick your location. You'll get 2 tickets to go if you want to keep that. If you say, no, thank you, I think I've got that covered, I'm going to try to win something else, you certainly can.
5: Yeah, I think I may go.
0: All right, Kai, here we go. He's going for money. He gets to spin this time, Joanna.
5: Joanna,
0: you've done your part,
1: you're great.
0: You're good. Thank you, Joanna.
1: Sorry, Joanna.
0: You say by you're scoring great. The new record holder on Burgess Ball Battle with 45 points.
1: My goodness.
0: Eric, you say it's will to me and spin it.
5: It's will to me.
0: Go, go. everybody remember where you were on this day. 45 points in Burgess Ball Battle.
1: It's going to be close.
0: It's going to be close. It's going to be close. He needs a little more. He's going to win the same thing.
1: No. It's okay.
0: All right, Blaze TV. You get a one-year subscription to Blaze TV. And all the content that we participate in, of course, all the other people there at Blaze Media. So we'll get your name and everything. You'll get a year's membership. He said no to the tickets, so now, but he does keep the Blaze TV subscription.
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0: And a new record.
3: Record it's like we need to put a picture for like Employee of the Month on the wall or something.
0: Eric, my goodness. Eric Anderton, you and Joe Montgomery come on up to the mic. So, the new record holder, Eric and his buddy Joe. Here they come. There. I've got two tickets
3: to pay. He's carrying the trophy around. Look at him.
0: Yeah, so Eric, congratulations. You are now the record holder in Burgess Ball. Until you are knocked off your pedestal, you're sitting up there with 45 points. You're at least 10 points higher than the prior record.
4: Yeah, it was in the 30s.
0: Yeah, maybe more.
6: It's big.
0: So did you come in prepared? What, or did you just always had a sweet shot? What?
6: Yeah, I mean, anything competitive, I'm up for.
0: Okay.
6: Yeah.
0: You look like that. You look like you might be. And you told me when we took the long journey for me to show you where the bathrooms were, that you are from the Gadsden area, is that right?
6: Yes.
0: Where the show began, is that where you live now?
6: No, I live in Hoover now.
0: Hoover now, okay. So, and
3: you hate to play in golf. Good
0: yes,
3: night.
0: Yeah. That's, do you play golf a little bit?
6: A little bit.
0: Do you? Okay.
3: Probably a scratch golfer.
0: That's right. So do you have any questions, comments, or shout-outs you want to make?
6: I've got a couple questions.
0: Okay.
6: So I think my first one is, did Adam and Eve have belly buttons?
0: Okay.
3: All right, okay.
0: Let's get started with that.
2: You know,
3: umbilical cord.
2: Yeah, didn't need it.
0: Yeah, I tend
6: to
0: say no because you know that there until the first birth, probably Cain and Abel probably started the whole belly button thing. Yeah. That's just my shot
2: that's
0: at it.
2: That's pretty good.
0: Since they needed that cord and Adam and Eve did not.
3: Yeah.
0: Okay. And so they probably didn't worry about insies or outsies at all.
3: Mm-hmm.
0: Yeah. So that's another question.
6: Yeah. Well, so just maybe you can help explain this to me. So I've got a friend of mine. He was he used to be a lineman in the SEC.
0: Okay. He played a little ball.
6: He did. He did. And I can't remember. I apologize for this. I can't remember if you were offensive or defensive lineman.
0: Me? You can't remember that?
6: Yeah. I'm sorry,
0: buddy. As much as we've talked about 075.
6: I know.
3: D-line.
0: Yeah, D-line. I was multifaceted. If I needed to play a little OL, I could.
3: Yeah.
0: But I spent most of my time on the defensive side of the ball where the athletes are.
6: Well, the conversation always comes up in our Sunday school class. He'll stand up, and I'm like, what are the chances that I could get around you and mm-hmm. touch the dry erase board?
0: Oh, try it.
6: And he's like, there's zero chance.
0: Zero.
6: Zero chance.
0: Have you tried it?
6: No, but there's got to be more.
0: Give him a swim. Yeah.
6: Maybe you can explain that to him. Maybe.
0: Well, has he still got good feet?
6: He's a big guy.
0: Does he still have good feet?
6: I don't know. I want to try him.
0: My first thought when I see you, no offense, is I agree with him completely.
6: Zero.
0: That there's no way that you can get by him to that board. Yeah, but I'll show you a few moves he may not be ready for in the break. And you can I think you're not going to be a swim guy because he's too big.
3: Okay. But Rick, he looks quick.
0: He is quick.
3: Speed
0: he
3: to beat
0: him
3: advantage.
0: To the point. Yeah. Well, the problem is if he played at that level, that offensive lineman, he knows how to cut off that angle.
3: Uh-huh.
0: He's going to drop back and catch him, and it's going to be ugly.
3: I can't imagine what the church is going to look like after this happens.
0: A few chairs knocked over.
6: Yeah.
0: What does anybody like? What do the teachers say in there? Is anybody up for it?
6: Well, it's actually me and Brian, who I spoke with you, that we don't teach, but we lead the discussion in our Sunday school. So
0: I got to tell you, if I was in that class, I'd have to see it.
3: Uh-huh.
0: Wouldn't you? No, that's not right.
6: We could start off Sunday with that.
0: Yeah.
2: Yeah. Why
0: not? You're going to be a rip guy, but I'm also going to show you another move that you can try on him.
6: Looking forward to that.
0: And I think you can get to him. I'll teach you in the break.
6: Very good.
0: What about you, Joe?
7: I do want to give a shout out.
0: Okay.
7: Got married Sunday. So
0: congratulations.
7: Shout out to my wife.
2: Wow.
7: Thank you.
0: Yeah.
7: So, yeah.
3: Congratulations,
0: well, that's
3: Joe.
0: Big.
7: Yep.
0: Look at you all smiling.
7: We, kids, let kids kind of graduate, and now we're doing, it's our turn. So,
3: okay, good. That's awesome.
0: Congratulations.
7: And you were 70. When did you finish at Oxford?
0: I finished in 83.
7: All right, he was probably gone by then, but her dad coached at Oxford when he got out of Jack State. Ron Burleson.
0: Ron Burleson. Yeah, he coached with dad.
7: Yeah. Okay, yeah.
0: He sure
7: That's
0: did.
7: Her dad.
0: Oh, really?
7: Yeah.
0: Oh, I love Coach Burleson.
2: I remember when I was a little girl.
7: Was my choir teacher in high school.
0: Oh, because we know her. We all were little kids together.
7: Yeah, so that's kind of how we started.
0: Uh-huh.
7: She was actually my girlfriend in the eighth grade.
0: Okay.
7: And we kind of we reconnected later in life.
4: Yeah, I didn't have awesome. The I didn't have the pleasure of playing for Coach Burleson, but we were all kids with his kids, and of course knew the family really well.
7: And I went to Sac, so I want to just
4: We all have things we're not proud of.
7: I do want to say I want to let everybody know I was second team all county.
4: Okay.
7: Tied in at Sac. So I want to let everybody know that.
4: Tied in by one. I got you.
7: There was only one second team tied in.
4: That's right. That's great. Well, tell the Burlesons we said hello.
7: They're listening right now.
4: Okay. Yeah. What's up, Coach?
8: Hey.
4: Absolutely. All right. And Coach Burleson, I wrote that book, Men Don't Run in the Rain. Burleson lived out a lot of that, so he's a good dad. We'll be back, and we'll meet the other folks today in the box seats.
3: Yeah.
4: There's Eric, who holds the title now, most points scored in a Burgess ball battle. And Joe, we'll be right back.
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9: 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The Rick Burgess Show.
0: Thanks for being with us today, America. We are having a blast meeting the folks in the box seats. We met some. Now we'll meet some more. Here comes Donna Frost and Joanna Goldwater. They're coming up to the big boy mall. Looks like they got some gifts. Look like they're bringing gifts. So hello again, Joanna. Thank you very much. Is this our gift?
3: Here we go. Right. Okay, here we go.
8: We got. Well, hey, am I on?
0: Testing one,
8: she's
0: two.
8: She's already passed them out. Joe brought sacks up earlier, so I got y'all sack of nuts. y'all like us? How about y'all like some,
3: Donna?
8: It is a sack of boiled peanuts.
0: Boiled goobers. There we go. Donna's off and running.
8: You tried to lose with it. I'll go ahead and give me.
3: Okay, thank you. All right. Thank you. Good gracious. Look at all this.
0: Thank you for these. These are great.
8: Yeah, thank you. You got some, D's.
0: Okay.
3: Oh, man.
0: All right.
3: I don't know where to look or what to do.
0: All right.
3: I'm just going to look down.
8: Those are what we call the good green peanuts.
3: Okay.
8: Because you're not like the big Carolina ones you buy at convenience store. But
3: you must be from Andalusia.
8: What are you talking about? Shout out.
0: Yes. So Nana, where are you from?
8: Andalusia. Speedy knows.
0: Andalusia.
8: Yes.
0: Yeah.
8: Yep. Mostly Strawn areas where I went to school.
0: Okay.
8: You played a little ball at Troy.
0: Yes, I did.
8: I was dating a guy that started in 83, 84.
0: Oh, really?
8: As a sports medicine, big time.
0: I wonder if I knew this guy.
8: That's what I want to ask you about that.
0: Oh, not now. We shouldn't do it on there. Okay. All right.
8: But anyway, so, yeah, hey, this is my daughter, Joanna.
0: Joanna. You were in the Burgess Ball Battle.
8: Yes.
0: God love you.
8: He was leaning.
18: I guess the cheaper.
8: But he was
0: still cheating.
8: Yeah, he was a little leaning.
0: You thought he was leaning over the line.
3: That's the rules.
0: Leaning over the line.
3: Lane Kiffin, it's the rules.
0: Uh-huh. Yeah. Well, thank you for these wonderful snacks.
8: Yeah, you even have a separate empty bag to put your holes.
3: I did see that.
8: Because I don't think we can get away putting them on the floor.
0: No.
8: And
0: she's put wet wipes in here, too.
8: Yeah, yeah.
0: This is nice. Thank you very much.
8: A little napkin, but just have fun.
0: Thank you.
8: Love you guys. Love being here. This is like a girl's trip thing.
0: Well, I'm glad y'all came. I hope you enjoyed that.
3: Yeah, that's awesome.
0: Do you have anything, any questions or shout outs or anything that you have? Joanna?
18: I want to shout out my husband, Richard, and our three animals at home.
0: Three animals? Oh. What kind of animals do you have?
18: We have two dogs and a cat.
0: Okay, good.
3: Okay.
0: So, hey, Richard.
18: I have a 160-pound white lab.
0: Do you really?
3: Wow. That's a big lab.
0: Nice.
18: She's what they call a standard, I think, something like that.
0: Oh, wow.
18: She's white with the pink nose and green eyes.
0: Oh, how about that?
18: Yeah, she's Elizabeth Taylor on paper. But we got home, and Daddy calls a doodlebug.
0: Oh, doodlebug. Okay.
18: So she doodle.
0: Okay, well, that's great.
18: Loyal, 4 years old.
0: Thank you.
3: It's just like
0: there's a beautiful
18: love y'all so much.
0: Love you too. Thank you.
18: She got a pink nose.
0: Thank y'all so much.
3: That's awesome.
0: Enjoy the rest of the show, and thank you for this delicious snack.
3: And we have an update on Eric.
19: Yeah, I got
3: Eric Anderton. Greg, you want to tell Rick?
2: Well, he got so caught up in the football talk, he forgot to give a shout out to his wife.
3: Yeah, run up, Eric, real quick.
2: I was going to.
3: It's like I'm in a handle. Yeah,
2: well, I mean, now I'm going to get him in worse trouble. I was going to ask, well, what does your wife think about you wanting to try to get past the offensive lineman at Sunday school? But I was afraid to ask because he didn't mention one. Yeah, so I thought he might not even have one.
6: Right. Yeah. I mean, we compete at stuff all the time at home. We'll race.
2: Yeah.
6: You know, so.
2: She a pretty good athlete?
6: Yeah, I mean, I'll get around her, though.
2: Okay. She can't block her.
6: Right, yeah.
2: So you want to give him a shout-out now since you got caught up in your new record-setting performance?
6: Yeah, so. Shout out to my wife, Allison, and daughter, Natalie.
2: There you go.
19: There you did. And that's
2: it. Right. That way to go.
3: Good job, buddy.
2: Good work, buddy. Well done. So we now have a new record. Now, you know, Joanna, she did say she thought he leaned over the line a little bit, but I mean, it's
3: well,
2: in the
3: look,
2: rules.
3: It's right there. Right. He leaned over.
2: Right.
3: It's the
2: I
3: rules.
2: I mean, I guess we could have a no lean rule.
3: Yeah, but I mean, then we've had a lot then that.
2: You know, a lot of times
3: it's not like
2: you
3: climbed in there,
2: right, yeah. You know? Or you're made after you're being reactive. You go, okay, maybe that's a rule.
19: That'd be a good rule. It would help, you know, for our vertically challenged people, friends, you know.
2: Okay. Right.
19: I look out for my own.
2: Yeah.
19: You know what I mean?
2: Yeah. Did you happen to get a look at him?
3: Yeah, he's not 6'5".
19: Well, he's not, I mean, no.
2: Right.
19: Yeah. Okay, you know what
2: the
19: I mean.
2: Other day, had that 6'9" guy in there. And for those of you that we test on your knowledge of the show. So when we were talking to Eric and to Joe and to Donna and to Joanna, Joe mentioned that he went to Sachs High School. Is that correct? Mm-hmm. Does anybody know?

0: stars.
1: When it shows calories on the ingredients, and then something maybe be good high in protein, and you're like, oh, this would be great. But let's say you want your protein as high as the calorie if you cover up the last number of the calorie. Have you heard that trick?
2: What is it? What are you talking about?
1: It's like, let's say you have something that's 340 calories, but it says it's 19 grams of protein or whatever. Well, you cover up the last number of the calorie, so that would be 34, but there's only 19 grams of protein, so it's not that good for you. But if you go with something that's higher in protein, and you get, anyway, the way it balances out, there's a trick to covering up that last number, and it actually works on what's really good protein for you and what's just high in fat and crap. But I thought that was kind of interesting.
3: Okay, you compare the two numbers.
1: Mm-hmm. Yes, yeah.
3: And if you get rid of one of the zeros, like, is the number really high?
1: Yes, okay. It's, you know, let's say it's 140 calories, but it's, I don't know, let's say it's 22 grams of protein. Well, you cover up that zero and 140, and it's only 14 versus the protein is higher. You see what I'm saying? So the protein's higher than if you cover up that number. So it's straight up good for you.
4: I'm sorry, I stopped listening.
3: I get what you're saying.
4: Yeah, at one moment, I thought to myself, I don't have the Bible study ready for tomorrow yet, and I drifted. I'm so sorry.
1: I took 16 minutes.
4: I know it was like the first I had one shot at it, and I didn't get it, and then after that, I was just like, I downed the ball, and I wouldn't listen.
3: Well, it was a little complicated.
4: It was a long way home,
3: well, but it was good. Once I understood.
1: I was mad that I even started talking about it.
4: I was like,
1: they don't care,
4: right?
1: So yeah. I just wanted. I should.
4: You know, there's certain topics.
1: I'm like, he don't care.
4: There's certain topics that people really get into, and man, you've got their attention, you know. And then there's some that you go, you know, this is probably just a certain group's really going to be interested in this. And you jumped in there on us talking about a sweetener. So you had a shot because we were talking about health.
1: Yeah.
4: So it wasn't like you just came in
1: but
4: there.
1: You have a lot of protein shakes and a lot of protein bars and stuff, and they're high in protein. You think, ooh,
4: a lot of
1: this
4: protein
1: is good.
4: Talk.
1: But then if you put them up against the calories and stuff, then you realize it's really not.
4: Have y'all noticed whatever becomes trendy now, everything on the shelves claims they have it? When I went by the other day and I saw like, there was like some cereal that had a cartoon on the front of it, that kind of cereal claiming they'd written protein across the box. And I'm like, okay, so everybody's claiming to have protein now. I mean, it's like everything's supposed to be protein mm-hmm. now. And until they come out and tell us we're at too much protein.
1: Yeah.
4: And we got to dial it back, which will happen.
1: Yeah.
4: You know, so now what number do you cover up? I'm just kidding.
1: It's the last number of the calories.
3: I thought you were going to go into the servings per package or whatever.
1: Yeah, you can.
3: Because a lot of times you're like, oh, this only has 100 calories in it. And then you're like, oh, wait, it's 6 servings in this little bag, not 1 serving.
4: Right.
3: So this bag is actually 600 calories. I thought that's
1: You just cover up the last number of the calories and put it against the protein.
3: Right.
1: And the protein should be as much or greater.
3: And the protein number should be higher.
1: Mm-hmm.
3: There you go. Rick, got it?
4: No.
3: Okay.
4: But that's
1: That was pretty broken down there.
4: I didn't listen at all that time.
3: You were looking at other stuff.
4: I read a text off the text board and even looked down at a story that I was in transition to.
1: Okay.
4: So y'all,
1: that's good.
4: But y'all had it, so y'all didn't need me, so I'd kind of moved on.
3: Yeah, we got it.
4: Former TCU safety Jacob Fields charged with aggravated assault after alleged locker room incident. So former TCU safety. So I guess this is, he turned himself into the Tarrant County Sheriff's Office over an alleged fight inside the Horned Frogs locker room. So I guess that's why he's former. Fields was charged with aggravated assault, causing serious bodily injury. His bond was set at $50,000.
1: Good night.
4: And he was released later that afternoon. What did the fight? Now, one thing you got to think about, he probably was a great defensive player. Because he seems violent, but this is
3: he can play.
4: You got to keep that in check.
1: Mm-hmm.
4: Do you realize how bad it must have been for a locker room fight to turn into this kind of charge?
1: I'm off the team and everything,
4: and I'm being charged with assault, and I've got a $50,000 bond.
1: What do you think? I'm using things like helmets and slinging it and all that. You think it's just I've lost it? Obviously,
4: I don't know. The people are saying that it was out of character.
1: Like he just had a mental breakdown
4: kind
1: of thing.
4: It says the team seemed like everybody was getting along. He said it's a teaching moment for the rest of the team. Well, yeah, it is. But they're not really saying how much damage was done to the person in order for there to be a charge like this. It doesn't tell us, like, what kind of bodily injury was to the other person.
1: Maybe he hit a coach or something.
3: Oh.
4: Yeah. I don't know.
1: Now, and forgive me if you said this. When did this happen? Was this after the loss recently in Ireland?
4: It's happened in, I guess they're saying the athlete turned himself in Sunday.
1: Oh.
4: So it must have happened while they were in Ireland. I don't know.
1: Oh.
4: No shocker here. Again, I know that there's more important things in life than football.
1: Yeah.
4: Fields transferred to TCU from Louisiana Tech, where he was named Conference USA Defensive Player of the Year. Okay, well,
3: wow.
4: I
3: nailed it, Rick.
4: Nailed it. But you gotta keep that inside some parameters there. So,
1: It sounded like he just had an absolute breakdown.
3: It left a teammate unconscious. I'm reading here. Yikes.
4: So, all right, we'll be back. More of the Rick Burgess Show coming up right after this.
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15: All right, so we're back and wrapping up another hour. And when we do that, that'll be five of them. And if you missed any of it today, catch it on the archive. So some other things to cover, but I know, and we talked about it exactly the same time yesterday, so I promise we won't spend a lot of time on it. But There is an update, and I know some of you out there have been wondering about this, in this Lindsey Clancy case. Apparently, the jury has come back unable to make a decision, and the judge is going to give them, hey, come on, guys, let's try it again. So here's Adler with at least that part.
6: Members of the jury, I've got your question, and the question is, after many hours of deliberation, we are unable to come to a unanimous decision.
17: That's what the jury said.
6: I brought you back out because I know that this was a long trial. All right? I know there were over 80 witnesses. There were over 300 exhibits. But because of that, I'm going to ask you to go back out, keeping in mind all of the instructions that I gave you, to go out and to continue your deliberations at this time.
15: So let me just, one more thing I will ask you guys. Do you think this, the argument that's obviously going on with the jury, surely it's not a guilty or innocent or whatever. I mean, or not do anything. Do you think it's a manslaughter versus murder?
17: Yeah, or just an insanity versus whatever. Yeah. I have a feeling that's what they can't land.
15: It's how to punish her.
17: Correct.
15: They don't know that's what they're arguing about.
17: Mm-hmm.
15: Yeah. Adler gave us the four choices they had, and they're probably arguing over those choices, I would think.
18: If I remember correctly, it was three versions of guilty with varying levels of, you know, life without parole, life with parole, that kind of thing. That's your three varieties of guilty in this case. And then there were two versions of not guilty. And we haven't been told what they're deliberating over, if they can't decide on yes, guilty, but which version of guilty.
15: That's what it feels like to me. Surely they're not arguing over guilty or innocent.
17: But for the first time, and I guess I just missed it, that when she sent her husband to run an errand at the CVS or some store, was it CVS? I don't know. And then she called the store to check on if he was still there. Right, and the store clerk or owner or manager said she seemed normal when she talked to him that seems odd that you would call to check on if he's still there or not.
18: Right.
15: Yeah, well. But
17: was she coming and going? I don't know.
15: The bottom line is.
17: I just first time I'd heard that.
15: The bottom line is the jury can't decide. So we'll see, and we'll keep you updated when we can. People that are now know about the TCU situation. They are saying that apparently the allegations are that the defensive back kicked a receiver in the head and damaged him so much that he was in ICU for several days. Ooh. And had a brain bleed of some kind.
17: Golly.
15: So there you go. That kind of explains that a little bit, doesn't it?
17: Yeah,
19: that'll do it.
15: Speedy, I noticed something I want to ask you about with you the other day.
17: The other day?
15: Yeah, it's been this. I think it was maybe the end of last week. I don't think it was yesterday.
17: Oh, no.
15: But no. It's just because you. It's fine. I mean, we talk a lot about public bathroom etiquette here, and yeah. And I just I noticed, you know, it's rare when you go in that you find, you know, usually we're all aware of where each other are. And so I went in to the restroom to go over to one of the urinals, mm-hmm. and you came out of a stall,
17: mm-hmm.
15: and you were the only one in a stall.
17: Mm-hmm.
15: And I noticed that you went three down. You didn't go to the handy stall.
17: Correct. I don't use handy.
15: You never do it?
17: Because
15: I didn't know if someone was there and they'd left.
17: Mm-mm.
15: So you won't go all the way to the handy stall.
17: Mm-mm. No. Mm-hmm. And someone, when I walked in, was in one.
15: Okay.
17: Which was strange.
15: So you put a space between you.
17: I just had to.
15: Right.
17: But I don't go in there, and it's not because, well, I'm not going to use a handy. It's just, there's a lot. It's just, it's like I'm in the middle of the room.
15: Yeah. So,
17: you know,
15: so you have an issue with it from a space standpoint?
17: Yeah. It's just like, good night.
15: It doesn't feel cozy.
17: Y'all, everybody come on in. We can fit about 10 in here.
15: See, I like the space. Yeah. I like the space.
17: Okay.
15: Yeah. And,
17: I'm afraid somebody's going to come.
15: Yeah. Is that the real problem?
19: Well, that one guy had that card. Yeah.
17: Well, but
19: that
17: didn't count. Help me.
15: No, I don't feel bad if somebody's just got a leg
17: injury.
15: I've
17: got to go.
15: If somebody's on the Hobie scooter, that's not the same.
17: I'm just scared that they're going to get,
15: That's what I'm trying to get.
17: But that's probably, I would say maybe 15% of it.
15: Okay.
17: The majority of it is.
15: I think it's a higher number.
17: I just don't feel, I don't know.
15: I think you being concerned about hearing the squeaking wheels is higher than 15.
19: Yeah.
17: High is 20.
19: Who's in there?
17: I'll give you 20.
15: Which is 30.
19: You better be handy.
17: I don't know. I've never really.
15: Well, and I had an issue with you taking three, but now you've explained it. There was somebody in one.
17: There was somebody in one when I went, mm-hmm. which I couldn't be critical of that person because I didn't know who was in there when he started.
15: Right.
17: Or did he just pick one?
15: But you agree with me. If you went in there and they were all available and you're terrified of the handy stall.
17: Not terrified. That's a little much.
15: You should go to two.
17: I mean, I would
15: use. To give me some space when I go to the handy.
17: But not everybody uses handy. So if I, you know, but yes, you're right.
15: You should go in the two.
17: Because you definitely don't go two.
15: Now, if there's somebody in the one, you go to the three, which is what you did. I don't have a problem with.
17: Right. I gave a space.
15: Now, unfortunately, I came in and.
17: It's kind of like these guys. They gave a space. Look, they're not sitting beside each other, elbow to elbow.
15: No.
17: But the ladies are, see?
15: Right.
17: It's a difference. It's different.
15: It is. It is. Yeah. Yeah. It's.
17: I gave one stall empty.
15: I will tell you, before they all went to recliners at theaters.
17: Yeah.
15: I mean, back in the days when you just got there and got the seats you wanted to get. If I went with a dude, we always put a seat between us.
18: Oh, yes.
15: Always.
18: There's no need for us to be sharing an armrest.
15: A bunch of guys going to see, you know, like a movie. There's got to be space.
18: Yes.
15: You can't be sitting there.
18: There's
15: right
18: no reason for us to sit right next to each other. What are we doing?
15: But now we're reserve seats and they're all recliners. Not so bad because you're not right on top of people.
18: That's true. That's true.
15: This reserve seat thing really has taken away the spontaneity of going to the theater. Go see a movie.
18: It has.
15: I mean, you got to have a plan now.
17: You do.
15: Well, Sherry and Alex said we couldn't even find a seat by each other. Of course, it was a terrible movie. We wasted our time, but
17: still can't believe you went. That's really wanting to go to a movie.
15: Well, remember, my power was out.
17: Right.
15: Don't ever forget that.
17: Yeah.
15: I wouldn't have been there if my power was on. My power was out. It was hot. We went to the movie theater to watch the movie, hoping by the time it was over, our power would be back.
19: Yeah, that's a good plan.
15: And it worked.
19: Good plan.
15: Of course, the movie was no good, but it worked. I thought I was going to see Matthew McConaughey and Kurt Russell on the screen at the same time.
19: And you don't.
15: That's kind of what I was looking forward to. Mm.
18: Wow.
17: But, I saw the worst. We rented, I think it might be the worst movie I've ever seen. What was the name of it? The Death of Robin Hood.
15: What?
17: Yeah.
15: What is that?
17: What's the guy that played Wolverine?
18: Hugh Jackman.
17: It had Hugh Jackman in it, and the trailer looked awesome. And about 5-10 minutes in it, Terry's like, what did we just do?
15: I know.
17: We just, you know me, I wasted $10.
15: You know, there was a time if you went to a movie that wasn't great, it was still good. Right now, you can get stuck in one that's just awful.
17: It was awful, and we rented this one at home. We didn't go. But still, what do we do? Do we sit through it or just turn it off?
15: I know. There's a certain commitment you have.
17: It was awful.
15: It's weird.
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0: Your new home of the Rick Burgess Show, mornings on 106.1 WTAK. Running with the Devil, Panama, two from Van Halen on a two for Tuesday. Happy September 1st. It's Maria Melito, or Zeptember, as we like to call it, on this two for Tuesday. Don't forget, you got three chances today at winning a trip for two to the iHeartRadio Music Festival presented by Capital One. Next month, September 18th and 19th. I'm sorry, it's now this month. I have to get used to saying it. Oh! It's this month, 17 days away. Look at that, right? Anyway, we gave you your first keyword at 9 o'clock. You got another one coming at 1 and 5. As soon as you hear the keyword, text it to 200-200. I got a twofer of Skinnerd coming up next.
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after Tuesday, even the calendar goes WTF. So enjoy the twofers. It's Two for Tuesday. 106.1 WTAK. One.

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It's going to take me a while to realize it's not August, that's for sure. It is September 1st with the Red Hot Chili Peppers.

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Thunderstruck, You Shook Me All Night Long, two from AC/DC on a two for Tuesday. 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

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Fingers crossed, everything crossed, that next year is the year for these guys to tour, right? I hope so. It's the Rolling Stones.

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0: really just a Monday dressed up like a Tuesday. Except we got twofers. Got that working for us.
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Huntsville's Rock Station 106.1 WTAK. Runaway, Wanted Dead or Alive, two from Bon Jovi on a two for Tuesday. Well, it is September 1st. You know what I always tell you, first of the month. Don't forget to change your calendar. You have one of those big desk calendars on your desk at work. Well, change the calendar. It might still be looking at August. And of course, if you give your animals their heartworm meds and flea and tick meds first of the month, today is the day to do it.

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And I hope your 2 for Tuesday is going exactly as you hoped it would. It's Maria Melito with STP.

0: 1061 WTAK. You wreck me, I won't back down. Two from Tom Petty on a Two for Tuesday. iHeartRadio Music Festival presented by Capital One this month. It is happening this month, the 18th and 19th in Las Vegas, with the Smashing Pumpkins and Muse, Weezer, Snoop Dogg, the Goo Goo Dolls, Kenny Chesney, and more. 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
23: Turned it up loud in high school and college. 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

This is Huntsville's Rock Station, 106.1 WTAK. Do you remember we were talking about the human refrigerators that it's a big thing in Japan? Actually came out in April. Do you know they sold over 300 of those?

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106.1 WTAK, it's Maria Melito. The Doobie Brothers are back in Rocket City this October. It's an evening with the Doobies, October 13th, at the Orion Amphitheater. 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

1061 WTAK. Dream On, Ragdoll, two from Aerosmith on a two for Tuesday. So yeah, in Japan, they invented, it's a human fridge. Now get this, they sold over 300 since April. And apparently, you know, you can follow you around. You can bring it around with you. So if you get really hot on your job, you can just go into this human fridge. It's kind of crazy. Guess how much it costs? Like, it's even crazier. You ready? Are you sitting down? $9,400. Yep, $9,400. That's pretty close to

Your new home of the Rick Burgess Show mornings on 106.1 WTAK. All right, make sure you're paying attention next hour because we have a keyword so you can win that trip for two to the iHeartRadio Music Fest and $1,000. Here's a twofer of the police.

helping you rediscover the rock of the 70s, 80s, and 90s all over again. Huntsville's Classic Rock, 106.1 WTAK.

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1: Huntsville's Rock Station 106.1 WTAK. Empty Space's Young Lust coming off the wall from Pink Floyd. And Wish You Were Here, two from Pink Floyd, because it is two for Tuesday. Well, did you text the keyword this hour? Because the keyword this hour is music, M-U-S-I-C. 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

started celebrating Tipsy Tuesdays. It takes place under my desk, and I'm the only one that knows about it. It'll catch on. You watch. It's Two for Tuesday. 106.1 WTAK, Huntsville's classic rock.

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Huntsville's Rock Station 106.1 WTAK. Foolin', Pour Some Sugar on Me, two from Def Leppard on a two for Tuesday. So did you text the keyword? I hope you did. The keyword's music, M-U-S-I-C. Text that to 200-200. You'll get a confirmation text and info. 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

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Mark used the talkback mic and asked for Metallica on a 2 for Tuesday.

0: This is Huntsville's Rock Station, 106.1 WTAK. November rain, welcome to the jungle, too, from Guns and Roses on a 2 for Tuesday. Well, as we're looking forward to the weekend, well, it's the holiday weekend. It's Labor Day weekend ahead already, right? Pretty crazy. Well, we're going to bring you the Labor Day Block Party weekend starting 6 a.m. on Saturday. But it's going to happen Saturday, Sunday, and Monday. All of your favorite artists in blocks, top and bottom of every hour, all this coming weekend, Labor Day weekend right here. It's Maria Melito, and I got a twofer of The Doors coming up next.
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Shoals Fest returns to Florence this October 3rd and 4th. 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

0: 1061 WTAK. Flying high again, Crazy Train 2 from Ozzy Osbourne on a 2 for Tuesday. Universal Studios with the Ozzy Haunted House. Well, actually, the one in Orlando, it opened this past Friday. And the one in Hollywood is opening this Thursday.
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1: Huntsville's Rock Station 106.1 WTAK. And not to worry, you have one more keyword today so you can win that trip for two to the iHeartRadio Music Festival later this month and $1,000. In fact, you got a keyword coming in the 5 o'clock hour. Here's a twofer of Boston.

0: Welcome to a Chew for Tuesday, the first day of September. A great month. All the Virgos, happy birthdays this month. Mine is September 8th. I'll be 51. So, you know, if you want to send the birthday presents, maybe I should throw out my Venmo. And what people do, I would never do that. Chew for Tuesday continues. Music from Journey, AC/DC, and Bryan Adams coming up.
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0: Two for Tuesday. Continuing on with Pretty Woman by Van Halen, of course, originally done by Roy Orbison. Two in a row coming up from Heart. We'll also have Three Doors Down and Aerosmith coming up on Huntsville's Rock Station, 106.1 WTAK.
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0: You know what's good about Tuesdays? Nothing. Wait, one thing. Taco Tuesday. And two for Tuesday. So, two things.
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on When I'm Gone on 106.1 WTAK. Tickets still available. Just a few left for the 5 o'clock show, September 12th, Def Leppard, the Hysteria album done by the Black Jacket Symphony. 5 o'clock show and a 9 o'clock. So if you're wanting to go to that early show, you're going to need to go ahead and jump on that. If not, do like I do. I go get a good meal so that if I have to drink anything, all the food will soak up out. Here's Aerosmith on 106.1 WTAK.

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0: The Eagles live in the fast lane as we kick off another hour here on the Freak Daddy Show on a two for Tuesday. Two in a row coming up from Def Leppard, also the Steve Miller Band, Guns N' Roses, and Metallica. So a rocking hour as always coming up right here on the Freak Daddy Show. Thanks for listening.
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Def Leppard, Armageddon It. Mentioned it earlier, but tickets still available for the show with Black Jacket Symphony, Def Leppard, Hysteria. Like I said, the 5 o'clock show's almost sold out. So if you're trying to get to that one, you're going to need to do that one fairly quickly. But there is a 9 o'clock show for that as well. 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Here's a Steve Miller Band on a 2 for Tuesday.

0: Final hour of the Freak Daddy Show here on your Two for Tuesday with Home Sweet Home by Motley Crue. We will have The Who coming up, also The Foo Fighters and AC/DC. So hang out with us here on a Two for Tuesday.
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23: 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Just not all at once. That would sound bad.
24: Huntsville's Classic Rock, 106.1 WTAK.

and Bubba O'Reilly on 106.1 WTAK. These individuals will be opening up for the band we're going to play after that. September 8th, the Foo Fighters opening up for AC/DC. So two in a row from the Foo Fighters, then two in a row from AC/DC here on Huntsville's Rock Station, 106.1 WTAK.

0: Done Dirt Cheap on 106.1 WTAK. It is Freak Daddy. And like I said, AC/DC is going to be in concert in St. Louis. Foo Fighters is going to be opening. That's September 8th. It's my birthday, but it's a Tuesday. I would definitely be calling into work Wednesday, Thursday, and Friday if I were to be going to that show. Anyway, I got to get out of here. You guys have a good one. We'll talk to you tomorrow. Don't forget to wake up early and listen to the Rick Burgess Show now here on 106.1 WTAK. Y'all have a good night.
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